0: outage, and conflict escalates in the Middle East. With more, I'm Naomi Millam. Police in South Australia are examining whether the death of a person in a regional hospital is linked to the nationwide Telstra outage. More than 600 calls to 000 failed during the service interruption. Senior Government Minister Penny Wong says the whole shutdown will be carefully examined.
1: There will be a comprehensive investigation by the Communications Authority, by ACMA, because we do want to understand, all of us want to understand how this happened, how it was possible, and how we can ensure it does not happen again.
0: Telstra says it's working with SA Police to establish if there is a connection between the death and the network shutdown. Indian Prime Minister Narendra Modi will wrap up his visit to Australia with a major sporting announcement at the MCG. Mr. Modi and counterpart Anthony Albanese have spent recent days working on defence, trade and economic deals. Melbourne rolled out the red carpet for the Indian leader at a massive community event attended by about 35,000 people at Marvel Stadium. The Invasive Species Council is urging Queenslanders to keep an eye out for Asian honeybees. The message comes after the bee was detected in Brisbane. Conservation Officer Jess Ward-Jones says they pose a threat to biodiversity and agriculture.
2: They occupy the same niche as a lot of our native species. We've got about 2,000 species of native bees, and these Asian honeybees would be outcompeting potentially these native bees for their food and also for their habitat.
0: It marks the first sighting in southern Queensland. The United States and Iran have exchanged a fresh wave of strikes as tensions in the region escalate. Nine's US correspondent Reid Butler reports.
3: The US and Iran exchanging fire for a second consecutive day, and they're stepping up those attacks. The US claims it struck more than 170 targets in Iran over the past 48 hours, including reportedly a railway bridge and an airport, as well as sites along the Iranian coast in an effort to lower the threat to commercial shipping in the Strait of Hormuz. Iran claims at least 14 people have been killed and has also fired back, attempting to hit American targets across the Gulf and in Jordan. Jordanian authorities reporting that Iranian missiles were intercepted in its airspace.
0: A state in Myanmar where 85% of the population are Christians has seen 70 churches destroyed since the military seized power 5 years ago. In one Chin state town near the Indian border, 21 of its 22 churches are in ruins. Houses were shelled and burned down until almost the entire population fled. The Christian Daily reports the Buddhist rulers have been deliberately targeting the nation's 4.5 million Christians. And the coffers of German churches are bulging despite attendance plunging. That's because in Germany, the tax office collects the tithes from all registered church members as an 8 or 9% surcharge on their income tax. Both Protestant and Catholic churches received around $10 billion last year, despite losing nearly 1 million churchgoers in total. To AFL, Lions coach Chris Fagan admits he's growing tired of speculation over free agents Zach Bailey and Lachie Neal. Brisbane's star duo are free agents with Bailey linked to Adelaide, while Neal is being pursued by multiple clubs in Melbourne. Commonwealth and Olympic champion Kayleigh McEwen has withdrawn from the 2026 Commonwealth Games in Glasgow for medical reasons, and the 2026 Wimbledon women's singles final will feature an all-Czech matchup. Karolina Muchová and Linda Noskova will do battle. That's the latest Vision National News. I'm Naomi Millam.
4: And we are in 5 seconds. It'll be 5 past 10, and we will be right on time. New expressions.
5: There you go.
4: Woo! Friday morning. New expressions.
5: You're getting better at this.
4: I know. I'm really trying.
5: Only decades in, but you're peaking.
4: You put in the work. You do the reps, and you'll get there. That's what they say. You put
5: That's
4: in
5: what they
4: practice.
5: Say.
4: That's right. Perfect. That's right. Practice makes perfect. And I really feel good about it. I really feel good about myself this morning, Craig. I do.
5: Excellent. You should, because you came bearing a gift.
4: Yes, I did.
5: Thank you for the coffee.
4: Well, you bring me a mug. Coffee every week.
6: I'm just wondering where mine was.
5: Yeah, that's okay.
4: I didn't know who was coming in.
6: That's true.
4: I didn't know it was the legend.
5: Yeah.
4: Put that on my Christmas. Oh, no. So he'll know what he'll get now. Bring me a coffee every week. I appreciate that.
5: That's true.
4: But a few weeks ago, you said something that I didn't know. that you sip yours, you don't guzzle it down. And I do the same. Yeah. It'll take me, you know, 90 minutes to drink my coffee. I enjoy it. Need a mug that's going to keep it nice and warm, one that's not going to let it leak all over the place. You know what I mean? True. No matter what apparatus you carry it in.
5: Yep.
4: So you search hard and low, and you spend a little money, and you get the one that works, and I do.
5: Yep.
4: So when I finish mine somewhere around noon, it'll still be hot. Yee. Amen. So
5: Thank you.
4: I heard that.
5: Thanks.
4: You deserve
5: I'm very
4: it.
5: Excited.
4: You are very welcome, sir.
5: And as Pastor Tony Ray pointed out, it's a bike-proof
4: That is
5: thermos.
4: Correct.
5: Yes.
6: Bike-compliant now.
5: Bike-compliant. There you go. And they knock it over, wheels. Tip it over, turn it upside down. Doesn't leak. Happy days. Happy days. A bit like me. Anyway.
4: Oh, as you've gathered, this is New Expressions.
5: Yeah, it is New Expressions. We're bragging solely on King Jesus for an hour because that's what we do.
4: Yes, we do.
5: I noticed that that the news report steered well and truly clear from the Football World Cup, only talking about the tennis. It's probably safe to do that in an environment where, well, you know, in the environment.
6: Okay. Say no more.
5: Okay. Yeah, I think I just won't say any more.
4: Okay. We'll just leave it at that.
5: But New Expressions, we brag solely on Jesus for an hour. We do that in the company of a senior leader in the body of Christ, and today's Pastor Tony Ray, probably the most frequent flyer gift into the New Expressions program ever.
6: I like the coffee.
5: Yeah, it's what it is, isn't it? Keep coming back for the coffee. All right. No, thank you so much for giving us your time this morning.
6: Pleasure.
5: And, prioritizing us with some, some sharing and hearing from your heart and discovering together all that the Spirit of God is stirring, in our region. It's a wonderful thing. It's a wonderful location to be, Central Coast. Mm-hmm. There is an emerging love for one another in the body of Christ that is to be celebrated. You've spent a little bit of time here on the Central Coast.
6: Mm, it's getting a long time. It's good, though. We love it. We love it.
5: When did you come up?
6: 1992.
5: How about that?
6: We started at Grace on the Sunday after Christmas.
5: Right.
6: 1992. Yeah.
5: Was there anyone there?
6: On the Central Coast, yes.
5: No. Like, it's Sunday after Christmas, I would have thought.
6: Oh, good point.
5: Would have been
6: good point.
5: The one day when everyone's gone on holidays.
6: No, well, yes, I think there were some people there.
5: There you go.
6: And it's a long time ago, I can't remember.
5: Where did Grace Community Church gather?
6: Wanborough Public School.
5: Back then.
6: At that stage.
5: It was there. Okay, mm-hmm. So okay, because I first encountered you there years and years ago, but years and years and years after you were first there, I mean, you've been a bit nomadic in terms of
6: In the last 6 years, 7 years nomadic.
5: But prior to that, not.
6: Yeah, no, we were there. We were privileged position. The school let us build in cupboards and things to store all our gear there, and we still had to set up. But it was a great place. It really worked well for us. But the school did some modifications, and it became difficult for us to be in the hall, and it just became evident it was time to leave. So we tried a few different places, but then ended up at the wonderful little Banksia Centre.
5: Which is just great, isn't it?
6: It's a little dinky little place, but we love it, and lots of good things are happening there.
5: It is. Mm. It's a good little place, and lots of good things are happening, I 100% agree. To be given the exclusive use of a facility, which is a community centre, is so right for you guys who are, absolutely a proper expression of community.
6: That's what we try and do.
5: Yeah.
6: Yeah.
5: I love
6: it. We actually run it as a community centre.
5: Yeah.
6: And we have two streams of advertising, one where we feel that the activities fall under a community centre type feel, and that those then that have a spiritual edge to them. Church-wise. So, but there's two distinct lots of advertising so that some people will feel more comfortable to come to something that's not churchified or, doesn't have a religious content to it. But little do they know that they are surrounded by the Spirit. And and time again we hear testimonies of people say, oh, this place is just such a nice, it feels so nice here. And we continually pray that the presence of God will be tangibly manifest.
5: Yeah.
6: Not just to the people of God. Well, they're all the people of God.
4: Yeah.
6: His all his creation. So
4: when did you move
6: into them to manifest that?
4: What year did you move into the bank, you said?
6: We'd been renting office space there for 15 plus years.
5: Wow.
6: Maybe even more.
4: Yeah.
6: But we technically, on the 1st of May, I think it was, 3 years ago or 4 years ago, what are we?
5: Yeah, wow.
6: It'd be 4 years ago.
4: Four years ago.
5: Huh?
6: Yeah.
5: Gee.
4: Wow. So from 79 to.
6: Might
4: to,
6: even be 5 years ago now. It's 2026. That's crazy. Isn't it?
5: It is.
6: Boy. Whew. Time flies.
4: Okay. I can remember when I first got here, for the first 6 months, for whatever reason, when people were talking about things and this and that, your name always came up, Tony Ray.
6: The nuisance.
4: And I, because I didn't know anybody, and I was meeting everybody for the first time, and I was trying to remember who they were, what they did, where they came from, in the back of my head, okay, how can we involve them? How can we involve them? That's the hamster wheel that runs in the back of my mind, because we wanted to be a hub in here and be something that all the churches could use. So you need to know who's everywhere. But for 6 months, it just without fail, Tony Ray, and Tony Ray was in that, and then Tony Ray started that, and I was for a minute there, I thought, are they speaking code? Because I haven't met this guy. Does this Tony Ray mean something else? Or is he a myth? Or is what? And I just hadn't. And I remember asking, is he real? Tony Ray, yeah. You haven't met Tony Ray yet? No. He was just in here. Well, where was I? And then all of a sudden, lo and behold, you walk in. And I remember telling you, man, I thought you were a myth. Seriously, 6 months.
5: Man, the myth, the legend.
4: A guy that has done so much, off hiding somewhere. I'm thinking, Phantom of the Opera, this guy is. Seriously, but every time they spoke of you, I do remember this. Mm. Every time they spoke of you, it was with great admiration. Mm. It was always, championing you on, or thank you, or in that vein. You know what I mean? Thank God Tony Ray did that. Thank good he stepped into that. Yeah, Tony Ray was there in the beginning of this night. I remember someone saying, Tony Ray's been in so much. I remember him saying, I ain't met this dude. I don't think he's real. Get him here now. Seriously, it's 6 months. And when I finally met y'all, I was relieved. okay, great. But yeah, I have to admit, after hearing bits and pieces over the 11 years, it was more than what I heard in the 6 months of what you've done. So to be committed to one area and just the things that you committed to, things you built, the things you founded, amen. Thank you very much.
5: Yeah.
4: It's nice to have people who are here in your sphere that you can speak, talk to, be around and hear from, and not just read about. Remember this guy, he did this. No, we have one. We have one of those guys here. We have one of those generals of the Central Coast here, right there. So, and that's good legacy. Thank you, sir. Thank you.
6: Yeah, well, I find it a privilege to be able to do whatever God wants me to do. So I try and get a sense of that, and I do it. So I meet up with people, and I have coffees, and I was saying just this morning to this good friend of mine sitting right here next to me, who has the most popular radio program on the Central Coast.
4: True.
6: In fact, probably in New South Wales or Australia, possibly.
4: Very true.
6: Between 10 and 11 on Friday.
4: True.
6: I think it's there.
5: You get the prize, Pastor Tony Ray. You get the prize.
6: But on a more serious note, I was saying to you, Craig,
5: that
6: I'm thrilled and blessed to see you doing so much on the Central Coast. And it's not about doing stuff. It's about connecting, being, that conduit that hopefully facilitates the kingdom of God more fully expressing Jesus on the Central Coast. And I feel like, my time is very much diminishing or has diminished. But there are other good men like you that are continuing to do what God calls you to do. And that's to advance his kingdom. Yeah. Lift up his name.
4: That's why you get a coffee cup this morning.
6: He deserves
5: the official, coffee cup in recognition of service for the Central Coast. Glory to God. Pastor Tony,
6: it sounds like a mutual admiration society.
5: I think what Eben was saying earlier was thank you, recognizing that as a fathering leader in the region, you've brought a real kindness to the region and a real discernment, a real wisdom. I'd love to explore with you maybe that My hypothesis is that because you walk in a sonship journey and because you've accessed, you know, eternal realms that look like those things, then you've been able to be, you know, someone who manifests a goodness on in this region that manifests leadership and wisdom and discernment in the region and who manifests what we were talking about earlier, a mercy and a grace. Like, no coincidence that your church is called Grace Community, right? It's like there's a if you were studying, that would be your major.
6: Well, yeah. I said to my congregation a couple of weeks ago, I said to them, who can guess what I'm preaching on this morning? And they said, they all agreed there's two things. And I said, well, what are they?
5: Yeah.
6: One's love and
5: beautiful.
6: One's grace.
5: So good.
4: I like the fact that you haven't made yourself untouchable either. Mm. You know, you've made yourself available to whosoever.
5: Well, that's what love does.
4: Yeah. I mean, I often see you at Greenpoint at the cafe. I often see you there having a coffee with someone, and I know you're on duty. So I never bother you. I take some photos every now and then. That's Tony Ray. Someone asked me. I haven't seen Tony Ray before. I got a photo of him. This is Tony Ray. You can see him here. But then you give it your time to come here as well. And I'm sure you visit and do other things as well too. But you haven't made yourself untouchable. And some people, after 30 years of service and all the things you've done, well, you know, I don't need to go to that. I only go to these sorts of things, this and that. And you come across that. But no, you're here and you seem to be pliable. And still teachable and very humble.
6: Hopefully.
4: Yes. Yeah. So, yeah. And like Craig says, you're a frequent offender. Seriously.
6: Yes, I am.
4: We need to get you a set of numbers. Get you a prison number.
6: I did forget. I must apologize to my church. We usually have a Zoom prayer meeting at 9 o'clock. And I'm usually good. I remember and get Marilyn, my wife, to host that. But it was 10 past 9 when I remembered that started at 9. And so I apologize to everybody saying, sorry, I'm no prayer meeting this morning.
5: Just a little slow in the uptake.
4: And he's, human. That just proves you're human.
5: There you go.
4: Oh, my goodness.
5: So let me ask you, because Pastor Tony, I love that, you know, that you might be famous in your congregation, known for, we know what he's going to preach on. He's going to explore what it is to know the encounters of the love of God the Father, be transformed by that. He's going to carry a message of grace, which in the words of my friend Brian Zond, he says, you know, our role as followers of Jesus is to flood the world with love and forgiveness.
6: Mm-hmm.
5: Flood the world with love and forgiveness. Let's just get on about flooding the world with love and forgiveness. I think, there's something absolutely synonymous with that, and your message is that you carry in your life. And then probably I would also add that you have brought a grace to our region of oneness that has been enabling us to mature, to grow in our awareness of Father, Son, Spirit, what they call perichoresis, the divine dance of unity or union or oneness, and the follower of Jesus, us finding our place in that, in this divine dance of holy community. Mm. I'd like to explore with you where you thought that came from for you. Like, where did you, what were the influences or, you know, when you awakened to this idea that actually giving hearts to one another, to abound in love towards one another, reverence one another out of, you know, reverence for Christ, that mutual submission stuff. When that was emerging, you know, where were the influences on you? You know, how did that sort of come to be at the fore?
6: Mm. Well, way back even before I came up to the Central Coast, these things were floating around in my mind, just, you know, as a not new. I'd been in ministry even then for 7 or 8 years, but just contemplating how what started off in sort of thinking about unity, and I wrote a little pamphlet, you know, talking about how our home groups could be, you know, it was, I guess it was a cell church model before I even knew about all that. And I wrote a little pamphlet saying unified for action.
5: Right.
6: And the heart of it had to be that we needed to be unified before we could expect any of our actions to actually represent the kingdom well. The development of that came when I came across John Alley's things.
5: Okay.
6: The apostle that I relate to in Rockhampton. And I heard a teaching that he was talking about the Trinity, and the bit for me was that for a God to be complete, he had to exist in at least three entities, persons, personas, because without that, with two, you can have complete agreement and, you know, we're a couple and that sort of thing.
5: Yeah.
6: Or if you've got one, you've got no one to object with you. You've got two, it's a couple and you go, yeah. You know. But three, there is the potential for tension.
5: Yeah.
6: Potential. Now, I'm putting earthly and human terms on God, sure. Which aren't adequate. But there was that, the dance, I guess, that you described. I love the notion of the Trinity representing what real community is.
5: Yes.
6: John Alley said that our God has had to exist in at least three persons. And if it turned out, you know, historically that it was five, then okay. But that Trinity,
5: yeah,
6: because it left the opportunity for all the vulnerabilities that we have, for competition and for, you know, a hierarchical power issues, power struggle, that sort of thing.
5: Right.
6: And you don't get any of that. You know, through the entire of the scriptures, you don't get any tension or unfulfilled expectations or all those tensions of that come in our relationship.
5: Sure.
6: We don't see that in our God,
5: yeah.
6: You know, the triune God.
5: Yeah.
6: And that again, that's our model. If we're going to try and become like Christ, we're actually trying to become like the Trinity.
5: Mm.
6: Because you worship one, you worship them all. You serve one, you serve them all.
5: Yeah.
6: You know, you listen to one, you listen to all. Yeah, that's and if you have something less than that, you haven't got a really Trinitarian theology.
5: Right.
6: You know, if you start suggesting even biblically, but the Son submitted to the Father and the Father and the Son sent the Holy Spirit. So if you try and suggest in that there is a hierarchy, I think you're missing it.
5: Yeah.
6: Because there isn't. There are expressions of place and purpose and position without all the negative connotations that we tend to struggle with, you know, of power, prominence, competition, you know, expectations and those sorts of things. And so to explore that in the Trinity is the basis of the sort of unity and community that we need to have within the body of Christ and across the body of Christ. So within that, I mean in local congregations, but also then more broadly across the church in a region like we have. And, you know, that simple phrase, one church, well, we've got one God too, but we know him to be in relationship. We know him to be the fullest expression of what community is.
5: Yes.
6: Mm. So, and that's what we ought to be pursuing.
5: Wow.
4: Amen. That's Pastor Tony Ray. We'll be back.

0: Carrying out the victory, Lakewood Church. New expressions, Craig Stevens, our guest, Pastor Tony Ray. Yes, he is real. He's here. Yes.
1: Lakewood Church in name only. It's Evan Knox's church. You get every sense of the notion that we're in your house when those guys are playing.
0: I just love that.
1: Love that.
0: The lyrics are just awesome.
2: He dances well, if you could see him.
1: He does.
2: If we were TV, once you start streaming, you know, you'll see the dance.
0: I'll scoot a little. Got some game.
1: Is that what you do?
0: I scoot a little.
1: You scoot a little?
0: Not boot scooting, but I scoot a little.
1: Righto.
2: Yeah.
1: Well, boot scooting's probably on the way out. So
0: yes,
1: that's
0: thank you very
1: probably
0: much.
1: Good.
0: Amen. Thank you, God.
1: You are listening to New Expressions, the highest rated Christian radio program on the
2: Central Coast.
1: True. I can't even get
2: on
1: through
2: the
1: it
2: East
1: anymore.
2: Coast.
3: True.
1: Oh, glory to God. Prior to that song, we were talking, Pastor Tony, with you about, you were outlining the relationship of Trinity, Father, Son, Spirit, in divine submission, honoring glory, that is the blueprint for us, if you like, in how we have opportunity to walk, awaken to the fact that we might be in this glorious Trinity.
2: Amen. Yeah.
1: You rightly point out, we don't ever find an occasion where Jesus is just trying to be a little bit more impressive than the work of the Spirit. And we don't find the Father trying to diminish Jesus in any way. We don't find the Spirit doing anything other than bragging and testifying to Jesus. You know, it's like, there's this glorious, glorious blueprint of the God who must be three in one in order to properly represent and demonstrate dynamic community in its purest and most perfect form.
2: Yep.
1: Well, that's in us, and so let's go, participate in that. Let's go manifest that. Amen and amen.
2: Yep.
1: All right. Because why not? You know, this is the season, if you like, of where we are, understanding how to love one another, honor one another out of reverence for Christ, and Christ is glorified as we participate in this great oneness. Mm. You mentioned an influence that's been a real influence, not just in my life and yours, but in my movement, which I would call the Salvation Army, as well as a great apostolic voice in our nation, John Alley, who we've had on this program before, who is famous for teaching all about fathering, but who's never taught a message on fathering ever. It's true. He teaches on sonship.
2: Sonship, yeah. Yep.
1: And everyone goes, "Oh, John, your understanding of fathering," and it's like, "Oh, I just taught sonship." Because interestingly, this seems to me to be the agenda of the Spirit of, the Holy Spirit. His purpose is to fashion and form Christ the Son in us. And if the work of Holy Spirit is unveiling, revealing, shaping, showing Christ in us, then sonship, by definition, is very, very, very important.
2: Mm. It's got to lead us towards, if our transformation or the word we use is sanctification, is towards Christ's likeness, well, that has to, by default, point us in the direction of Father, Son.
1: Yeah.
2: You know, because as the more we understand Christ, and try and act in that ways, the more we will see ourselves as sons to a father.
1: Yeah.
2: And females can be daughters. That's okay.
1: Yeah.
2: So that sanctifying process is really towards sonship and towards fathering.
1: So why don't we just take a little moment to look at what that looks like in the natural, because obviously we understand that we are sons and daughters of God. That's what the scriptures speak of us, and that we have been reborn in the kingdom of God as spiritual sons and daughters to our Heavenly Father. But in the natural, And interestingly, the scriptures testify about Christ that he is the Son of God,
2: mm-hmm.
1: and he is the everlasting Father,
2: mm.
1: the Prince of Peace, the Mighty God, mm-hmm. you know, and so on. You know, there's this great divine mystery of Father, Son, the Spirit.
2: Yep.
1: It's mysterious, and if you think you figured it out,
2: you haven't.
1: Yeah, but you can, you know, you can participate in it quite gloriously and wondrously. Tell me about then, in the natural sense, because I've found two men and a woman who I have given my heart to walk in sonship with in the natural. And I know mm-hmm. that you have purposefully chosen to walk in the natural with a spiritual father as mm-hmm. well. Do you want to
2: yep.
1: talk to us about how that happened? Why is that important? What it looks like? Mm.
2: Well, again, John Alley, I would say, is the apostle I relate to, but yeah. also as a spiritual father.
1: Yeah.
2: I guess John's teaching, you know, when I first became exposed to that, which has to be 20 years ago, it actually put voice and understanding to things that were rattling around in my head. And so I started to say, oh, that's what that's getting at. That's what that's the purpose of that is.
1: Yeah.
2: And John... It's interesting because John, as much as he's my spiritual father, he makes, it's wrong to say he doesn't make demands of me.
1: Yeah.
2: He doesn't make inappropriate demands of me. And he says, look, you can have sonship light.
1: Okay.
2: Or you can go sonship deep.
1: Right.
2: It really is up to us.
1: Yeah, right.
2: It's from our end. You know, it's not, you know, oh, I found a spiritual father now. He will, you know, he'll draw me into this great, you know, great and marvelous thing, because John would say he's trying to be a son to a father.
1: Sure.
2: And he would continue to say that, you know, with sons, the father and son relationship, daughter, again, let's not get sexist. It's just a continuous journey.
1: Yeah.
2: I heard John, and so I just wanted to hang out. So I've been up there a couple of times outside of Summit. The Summits are on every year. I've only missed two, I think, in the last 20-odd years.
1: The Summit being?
2: The Apostolic Summit up in Rockhampton.
1: Yeah.
2: Yeah. Happens about mid-year every year. And again, it's, you can say it's a conference, and that's the common terminology, but right. it's more than that, because it revolves around relationships. And to see a church full of young families, mm. older people, you know, right across section, just observably honouring and loving one another. And when you arrive as an outsider, more than half the church knows your name.
1: Yeah.
2: You know, remember that pub, you know, the song, yeah. the Cheers?
1: Yeah.
2: I want to go where everybody knows your name.
1: Yeah, right.
2: That's a key thing, you know.
1: Right.
2: In you know, we have this catchphrase, you know, we want Christ to be known and, you know, be known. What is that phrase? We've never used it. A lot of churches use it as their to make Christ, to be known by Christ and be make Christ known, something right. like that. Yeah. I guess that's the heart of relationships too. It's not just becoming sons to a father for the sake of ticking a box. John Alley actually spoke about this, has regularly spoken about this. When he first started really exploring Father, Son and apostles and where the place and how it all fits together, he immediately, like we all do, went to the diagram, you know, and thought, oh, mm-hmm. right, so Chuck Clayton, he's my apostle now. So we'll get a picture of him and stick him up at the top of the, you know, that's now the apostle spot that we've got stuck in. And then he realized, he thought, no, it's nothing to do with this. It's not a matter of filling the spots and having the this or having the that.
1: Mm.
2: It was actually, I get, for me, entering into how the kingdom of God functions, and it functions on relationships. And so
1: yeah.
2: we need to be pursuing, you know, those that are a little further down than us. We need to be encouraging those that are a little further behind us.
1: Yeah.
2: We need to be walking next to the ones that are, you know, we see as with us. But in all that, remembering that nobody's greater than anybody else. You know, there's no, we are not trying to establish by father and son relationships a hierarchy.
1: Wow.
2: Or a power, you know, structure that allows us to do then what the kingdom of God. It's much more being that.
1: Yeah, right.
2: As we be that and become that functioning family, community, relational people, then kingdom things flow out of that.
1: Yeah, amen.
2: You know,
1: good things.
2: Yeah, good things. Yeah.
1: Yeah, I love that. Mm. I remember we might have been together at one point. I remember John telling the story where he was with a group of leaders who asked him the question, look, you know, we're in our 60s and 70s. We pioneered big, big works. We've got big, big churches. We're very, very influential in our, you know, our immediate networks. You know, it's like, are you saying that we still need to have a spiritual father? Because if we're to look around, there's not really anyone further down the track than us in terms of what they'd built and what they'd seen in ministry and so on.
2: Yeah.
1: And he said, are you saying that we need to have a spiritual father still? And John says, I'll take the question on notice and come back to you. The next day he comes back. And having spent time with the Lord, he says, yeah, you do. I mean, you don't have to. You don't have to have a spiritual father, he said, but it'd be better if you did.
2: Yes.
1: And then he said, and further down the track, whatever measure that might be isn't really the measure. It's like, just find someone that you can posture your heart in submission to and to honor and flow in the grace of sonship towards, whether they're older than you, younger than you, or more experienced or not.
2: Mm.
1: And I thought, oh, gee, there's some wisdom in all that.
2: Yeah.
1: I love that you were deliberately featuring the idea that hierarchy isn't how this thing works.
2: No. Yeah. And we need to not use the words power.
1: Yeah.
2: Because I believe it's a worldly thing.
1: Yep.
2: And it does carry with it connotations of, well, I'm the boss, and so whatever I say goes. Mm. In the church, there is authority. Now, if authority has to be imposed in any way, then I'm not sure that it's good authority. Authority spiritually gets recognized.
1: Yeah, right.
2: And people go, wow. Just like, you know, Jesus spoke and they said, oh, he's not like the Pharisees.
1: Yeah.
2: He speaks with authority.
1: Yeah, right.
2: You know,
1: right.
2: Jesus didn't say, now I'm the Son of God, now sit down. You know, didn't say, now I'm the Son of God, now sit down. You know, I'll smite you if you don't. Anybody moves, put your mobiles away. You know, anybody doesn't give me eye contact, you're in trouble. Jesus never did that. He sat down by the fire. He walked along the road and he spoke to them.
1: Yeah.
2: And when thousands gathered, he still talked the same way.
1: Yeah.
2: You know, he wasn't, right, this is it. Now, he didn't say to the

0: But this is the big gig, you know. We've got, you know, 5,000 blokes here. Yeah. They'll be bringing their ladies with them and their kids and stuff. Ooh. This is our big gig, you know. I'm going to pull out my big sermon. There was no thought of that.
1: Yeah.
0: He was just expressing and teaching relationally what the kingdom was about, and he was trying to get it across to those 12 guys. And in some ways, the gathering of others was beautifully incidental, but yeah, you know, but purposeful in God's plan, because yeah, they were getting glimpses of what the future was going to be.
1: From a guy who only ever did what he saw his father doing.
0: Doing, yeah.
1: Only ever said the very things that his father was saying. There's a model for sonship, yeah, if you were ever looking for one.
0: Yep.
2: Yes.
0: Mm.

0: He'd say, "Don't, don't worry about that. We can buy more fenders, but I can't buy more grandsons." I loved my granddaddy. Are you that kind of a grandparent to your grandchildren? We all need grandparents like that to let us know we're loved.
1: Author and teacher Chuck Swindoll. To learn more about the Ministry of Insight for Living Australia, just head to our website, ifl.org.au.
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2: Which people listen to on their phone apps.
3: Also true.
4: We do.
2: Rima CC has the best phone app going around.
4: I listen to it.
2: But, you know, other people choose to listen online.
3: True.
2: Which is fine, isn't it?
3: True.
2: That's good.
3: Yes.
2: And other people still actually have a radio.
3: True.
4: Yes, they do. Visited somebody yesterday and they had their little radio sitting on their
2: is
4: table.
2: That right?
4: Yeah.
2: Yeah. Tuned in to 94.9.
4: I don't know what they were choosing to do. It wasn't on.
2: You didn't ask a
4: no
2: question,
4: idea.
2: That's for sure. Anyway, here we are, New Expressions, having a good deal of fun with Pastor Tony Ray, dear, dear friend of mine and of the Central Coast. You are such a loved leader in the body of Christ, and rightly so, because you have figured out how to walk with this beautiful message of grace and mercy, which is entirely from the throne room, and we're very appreciative of it.
4: Trying to work it out.
2: Yeah, come on. We were talking about the importance of a sonship journey just before we went to the break, and you know, you were describing the relationship that you're enjoying with John Alley as your spiritual father and apostle that you relate with, and the glory, the wondrous, you know, affection that's demonstrated in that, as hearts are shared. You know, I remember a few years back John teaching on what it is to be an apostolic people.
4: Yeah.
2: And I really feel like it's kind of the same, this idea of sharing hearts, of trusting one another, of thinking the best of one another, and of manifesting a relational glory. Our friend Pastor Kim Jones gave us that phrase, relational glory.
4: Yep.
2: This idea that how we relate and connect to one another carries a great glory that, of course, is honouring of Christ. And then the world gets to see and know that the Father sent the Son. There's
4: That's
2: that
4: right.
2: John 17 prayer.
4: Yep. Yep.
2: Oh, bless God. I have a prayer rhythm. It's an everyday prayer rhythm that I find myself in. And one of the prayers that I pray on behalf of the region of the Central Coast is a release of the spirit of sonship. And you're nodding, and the reason I'm saying it is because I wonder if you could take a moment or two to unpack for us what your thoughts are about that. You know, is there such a thing as a spirit of sonship? Has anyone got any right to be praying that for a region?
4: Yeah.
2: What does it look like if God answers that?
4: You know what I mean?
2: What are your thoughts about that stuff?
4: Yeah, look, I think it's a terminology that might help us think about things. But again, it's just about relationship. I mean, I'd never be encouraging, you know, pastors or leaders to go around trying to collect sons.
2: Right.
4: Not the point. Again, if it's about justifying or validating yourself in ministry by saying, oh, I've got, you know, 15 sons or I've got, you know, 25 sons, you know, and that tends to equate to ministry type things. Yeah,
2: you know, righto.
4: Where, you know, we collect churches, we collect congregations.
2: Okay.
4: And, you know, we see that. And that's a lovely expression of, you know, the kingdom. But is the relationship built around the Christ in us and us and the desire of Christ to reveal more of himself and the Father and the Spirit to us? Or is it a functional, almost like category?
2: Right.
4: That if I want to be, well, you know, the latest thing is being a spiritual son or a spiritual father, so I better, again, back to that tick the box type thing, or put the face in the place or the pocket that says, oh, yeah, I've got that.
2: Right.
4: I mean, I don't think about that when it comes to John. He gives me an opportunity with a bunch of others every week to connect over Zoom.
2: Yeah.
4: You know, an hour

0: hour a week. Now, a lot of times I can't get there, but when I can, I can sit there. I can sit there quietly. I can listen. John just shares his heart. Rarely is there a set agenda. Sometimes he'll pray and, you know, talk about what he thinks God's saying to him. Other times it'll just flow. The last gathering we had yesterday, he asked the pastors from around the world, what are you preaching on? You know, what's God, you right. know, put on your heart to share? And it was interesting. Three of us came up with prayer that we'd spoken on in the last week or two or three.
1: Yeah.
0: And he said, oh, there seems to be a theme going on, on there. And I guess that's a regular thing that we ought to be revisiting and digging into. But do I just want to sit down with these people and not plan anything and just talk? And whether it's about family, whether it's about the kingdom, you know, whether it's about our personal life or struggles or whatever, you know, it's hard to describe. You know, when you go away from a gathering and you think that was really nice. You know?
1: Yeah, right.
0: Well, you've met up with somebody and you go away and you think that was really nice. Did we plan something? No. Did we, you know, achieve this or that? No. What the heck did we talk about? Well, I don't know. but there was some dynamic exchange of that in 'cause how do you define relationships? You know, and there's probably good definitions out there, but for me it's just, and it doesn't rely on the feeling, but that's a telltale thing for me. There's a feeling that does emerge.
1: Mm-hmm.
0: And I think when I'm with the body of Christ even, when I really sense the Spirit of God manifesting, and when we pray, come Holy Spirit, it doesn't mean he's not there. He's there, of course he is.
1: Yes.
0: This is a reminder to us to acknowledge and remember that the Spirit is with us.
1: Yeah, amen.
0: And do I go away from those times and think, oh, we did that, we achieved that. Just to me it's my heart feels good.
1: Yeah.
0: I guess that's my heart feels good.
1: Yeah.
0: You know, so in those father-son type relationships, and that can take a lot of time, in fact. John shared, you know, it took him years to connect with his spiritual father. You know, and because he was battling and thinking, you know, what's missing, and somehow it just developed and the hearts connected, and you know, it wasn't a structured mind thing. It was and he often didn't see Chuck, you know, from year to year. You know, they'd bring him back to the summits. There was a patch there. I never got to hear or meet Chuck, but he'd bring him back. There was just a deal of trust, you know, an enormous deal of trust, safety, security.
1: Mm.
0: He said this the other day, yesterday. He said, when Chuck came, their church felt safe.
1: Yeah, right.
0: Because they knew the heart of that man.
1: Yeah.
0: They weren't remembering his teaching necessarily, although they would.
1: Sure.
0: But they knew the heart. The heart of that man had been revealed, loving their pastor, loving their leader, and loving them.
1: Beautiful.
0: So much all to do with the heart. Yeah.
1: I think as you were talking, the thought in my mind was, as like I get to be me, I'm being me with you, and the participation in the mutual being together is, you know, where that's intentional, where that's, you know, submitted, even the submission thing, it's like actually we're postured in humility. Mm. That's our posture in Christ, you know, who humbled himself.
0: Mm-hmm.
1: Even to death on a cross, the scriptures talk about. You won't find anything more humbled than Christ, and he's in us and we're in him. And, you know, it seems to me like that's the antidote for a lot of the world's dramas at the moment.
0: Yeah.
1: You know, a lot of relational dramas. Mm. Well, Christ in us, you know, the beauty, the humility of Christ in us to regard the other and to, you know, abound in love towards one another.
0: Yeah.
1: A beautiful telltale of
0: abounding
1: sonship.
0: Abounding in love, yep. Mm.
2: We got 3 minutes here.
1: We got 3 minutes here. We better get you on.
2: I didn't realize I was off.
0: Take another sip of that coffee.
2: So where and how do you want to land this? Because it's been an eye-opener this morning. I'd imagine a lot of people are in deep thought right now on a couple of things. So...
1: Well, I think where we ought to land is, Pastor Tony will ask you to pray for us as a region. Often invite you to do that. The grace that you carry in prayer. One of the things you mentioned a moment ago was that there's a theme of prayer that's emerging. You've been teaching on it. You've been walking with a number of churches together deliberately in that space this week. A 24/7 prayer space playing out in our region at the moment. That's a precious and wonderful thing. Something that I've often said is that when we are around the authentic apostolic grace, the confidence in prayer grows. There's an emergence in confidence within prayer. I've found it to be true every time. If you within proximity of a properly formed apostle, your prayer life just is up and to the right. It just goes that way. And so let's just understand briefly then the prayer that's happening on the coast and how grace came to be part of that. We've got a minute.
0: 1 minute? There's two actual locations. One down at, both being hosted physically by Coast Community Church, one at Bensville, one at Tumby.
1: Yeah.
0: A few churches, Benj from Greenhouse Church, and I'll leave out names. A group got together, really sensing the notion of wanting to see the kingdom come on the coast. There are some themes, schools, praying for schools, but there's some global focuses and things, and it's really just, I guess for us, it's to me, it's more acknowledgement of we need to just seek God more. And whether our prayers are powerful or not, it's if we're connecting with God, then we're going to get a sense of his heart and we'll pray in the right ways and we'll act in the right ways and more chance of that happening anyway. So I think it's just an opportunity for the body of Christ, little section of it, to come together and say, God, we're here for you. We want you, we're calling you to bless our region. And because we want to see your kingdom come.
1: Yeah,
0: we want to see the name of Jesus lifted high. We want to see all people come to faith, to know the Lord that's already done everything that needs to be done.
1: And
0: you can't add any more to it. So our prayers aren't adding anything to God, but there's some relational connection there that is, I think, enhanced by sometimes having these types of focuses.
1: I think that's great. I think the idea of praying together, you get to hear each other's theology and you also get woven together a little bit more as you're praying together.
0: Yep.
1: Well, on that, why wouldn't you bring us a prayer for the region, in these days?
0: Yeah. Well, Lord Jesus, and may it start with love for you, love for one another.
1: Amen.
0: And may it end with love. So fill us up with that. Give us the grace and the peace to be able to grow in your love and in our love for one another. Amen.
1: Yes, amen. So good.
2: We'll see you next week, folks.
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4: In this bulletin, Angus Taylor at loggerheads with Pauline Hanson and changes to Brisbane flight paths. With the details, I'm Naomi Miller. The chief executive of Telstra has arrived back in Australia as the telco battles the fallout from its major outage. Independent federal MP Di Lee has told Channel 9 more needs to be done to ensure the country's telecommunications network is secure.
5: We're relying so much on technology and not on enough human intervention. And I think this is so critical.
4: South Australian police are looking into whether a death in a regional hospital is linked to issues reaching 000 during the meltdown. Pauline Hanson is at loggerheads with Angus Taylor following claims by the opposition leader her party would send Australia broke. Mr. Taylor has used a speech accusing One Nation of having no credible plan to pay for its policies. He's also refusing to back away from claims One Nation would blow up the joint.
6: So if I take the top four policies, and before we even get into the details, there's $1 trillion of spending there, which would raise interest rates on modest assumptions by 3%, raise inflation by 3%, cause a debt crisis. I mean, we need a serious plan to get out of the mess that Labor has taken us into.
4: Senator Hanson says the coalition needs to work with, not against her, to oust the Albanese government. United States officials say they have hit 90 Iranian targets in the latest round of strikes. Tehran claims it's been targeting US assets in Kuwait, Bahrain and Qatar. Observers warn there's been a dramatic drop in the number of ships travelling through the Strait of Hormuz. Back home, nearly 140,000 Brisbane residents are set to benefit from major changes to airport flight paths, Lachlan Gray explains.
7: After extensive community consultation, Air Services Australia has released the final outcomes from the latest stage of its noise action plan for Brisbane. Effective immediately, 59,000 fewer residents will now be underneath the northern approach to runways. A further 79,000 residents will also be spared by changes to arrivals and takeoffs at the southern end. Air Services Australia say they're not done yet either, with more work to be done for South Moreton Bay Island residents in the final stage of the noise action plan.
4: A large male saltwater crocodile has been removed from North Queensland waters after it began stalking people. The 3.5-metre salty was living in Palm Creek near Ingham and has since been taken to a facility in Townsville. International Christian Concern has released its 2026 Global Persecution Index, which is primarily prepared for American lawmakers. This year, it puts the spotlight on the leaders of nations where persecution is worsening, such as Nigeria, India, Syria, and Nicaragua. And five Iranian Christians have been condemned to a combined 71 years in prison for ordinary Christian activities, such as praying, performing baptisms, taking communion, and celebrating Christmas. They've been told their appeals have failed, although no hearing took place. They include an Iranian-Armenian pastor and his wife, a male and female Christian convert, and a third unidentified woman. Iran-focused human rights group Article 18 reported that they were convicted of propaganda against the state and acting against national security. A new NRLW record has been set by Broncos star Tamika Upton, becoming the first player in the league to score 50 career tries. And France is the first team to qualify for the World Cup semi-finals, beating Morocco 2-0. Golden Boot leader Kylian Mbappe scoring his eighth goal of the tournament in the 60th minute. That's the latest Vision National News. I'm Naomi Millam.
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0: It's tax time. We all love this time of year, don't we? 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Then we find out, is it good news or bad? 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
1: It's time to check out what's happening around the coast.
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5: I had never been in shock before. I tried to get up and my legs would not hold my weight. Nausea swept over me. My first thought was, I am living in the middle of a horrific nightmare. I will soon wake up and everything will be okay.
6: Today you'll hear how one family's walk with God was strengthened even though they went through a very difficult circumstance, one that actually continues to this day. 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
7: John, today we're continuing a gripping message from Carol Kent. And if you missed part one of her presentation last time, you really need to hear it. There's going to be somebody in your sphere of influence that this will really touch and minister to. As we said last time, Carol Kent is an accomplished author and speaker, and her book related to this content is called Waiting Together, Hope and Healing for Families of Prisoners.
6: And here now is Carol Kent speaking in Lynchburg, Virginia at an Extraordinary Women event. And we're going to start with a brief recap and then get right into the content for today's episode of Focus on the Family.
5: And I came by his room, he'd been reading his Bible, and he said, Mom, God's really been speaking to my heart. He said, I really think God wants to use me in political or military leadership, and I believe the very best place I could get equipped to do that would be at the United States Naval Academy. And he set his sights on getting into Annapolis, and he got the appointment, and we were there in May of 1997 when all those midshipmen tossed their hats in the air. And once again, we celebrated our young son's successes. Well, as you can imagine, we were looking forward to some wonderful times ahead, meeting him at ports of call across the world. And he went off to Orlando, and he was in nuclear engineering school. And he joined a large church there, and it had a very large singles program, and there were women in that singles program. And I was in Denver speaking at an arena event in August of that year, and we called home for messages. Well, JP, his name is Jason Paul, but we call him JP, was on the phone, and the message said, Mom and Dad, some things are coming down. We have to talk. Well, it's at a moment like that when you as a parent wish that your child would say a few more things about what happens to be coming down. And a few hours later, we were able to get through to him, and he said, Mom and Dad, April and I are in love. And my orders have changed. I have to be at Surface Warfare Officer School in Newport, Rhode Island on September 8th, and we want to go together, and we'd like to get married next Friday. My only child was asking to marry a woman I had never met next Friday. Not only was he asking to marry a woman I had never met next Friday, he was asking to marry a previously married woman who had two children next Friday. And that was not on my agenda for my son's life. It did not take me long to love April. She had been married at the age of 16 to a man 10 years her senior. She had been through more of the tough stuff of life than anybody deserves in a lifetime. We embraced each other, and through tears she said, I realize I'm probably not what you were looking for in a daughter-in-law, but I want you to know how much I love your son and how much he loves me, and we will do everything we can to raise our children to love and serve the Lord. In that moment, I embraced her back and I said, oh, April, I have been praying for you for so long. I didn't know your name, but God did. And she said, through the worst of what I went through, I felt a protection around me. It must have been your prayers. You see, I'd been praying for my son's future wife since he was in my womb. She'd had a lot of prayer. I realized in that moment that God did indeed give me the daughter-in-law I prayed for. She just came wrapped in a different package than I was expecting. About a year following Jason and April's marriage, we realized that there were some issues that had come up involving the visitation rights of the biological father. He had only been granted supervised visitation due to allegations of abuse, and he was trying to get unsupervised visitation. In retrospect, I began to see my son unwind emotionally. He felt a desperate need to protect the girls and to do something that would keep them in any way from being hurt in the future. I had been on an out-of-state speaking trip, and Jean and I had gotten home late on a Sunday night. We were sound asleep in bed, and the phone rang. I looked at the clock. It said 12:35 a.m. I looked over at Jean. He grabbed the receiver of the phone, and he had it up to his ear. I saw a sudden look of shock and horror come over my husband's face. He pulled the receiver away, and he said, "Carol, Jason has just been arrested for the murder of his wife's first husband. He's in the jail in Orlando. My son had pulled a trigger, and a man had died." And I was sitting at my desk, and the phone rang. When I picked up the phone, it was a digitized message from the jail asking me if I would accept the charges of an inmate. And when I said yes, it was my boy on the other end of the line. He was sobbing. He said, "Mom, I've just been jumped by 10 inmates. They were kicking me and kicking me in the head. My two front teeth have been broken off." He said, "I have a cut on my ear, and I've been kicked in the eyes. I'm really messed up. They stole all my stuff except my Bible, Mom." And then he said, "After the beating, they took me to the faith-based area of the jail." He said, "Mom, those men were like Jesus to me. They brought me soap. They brought me deodorant." He said, "They prayed over me. They washed my wounds. They were just like Jesus to me." As that 15-minute phone call came to an end with a sudden click, I sat at my desk and I opened my hands, palms side up, and I said, "Jesus, oh, help me. I cannot do this journey. I cannot watch my son suffer like this. Oh, take me home right now, please." And then the mama part of me kicked in. Are you familiar with the mama part of a woman? And suddenly, I knew our son needed us to be his advocates as he had never needed us before in his life. And I got on that plane and I went to Florida the next day. Jean had already had his 15-minute visit that was allowable to a parent, so I had to go alone. And I watched my son shuffle with a chain between his legs, just moving inches at a time. I was used to seeing him in his navy blues with medals. He was in jailhouse blues with chains, a waist chain and handcuffs. And finally, our eyes met through that glass, and I said to my son, "Jason Paul Kent, there is nothing you could ever do that would stop my unconditional love for you, son. Your dad and I are here for you." The next thing we learned was the power of heartache, and I knew the story of Abraham. I had gone to Genesis 22, and that passage always seemed a little bizarre to me, that Abraham was asked to sacrifice his only son on an altar. Why would God ask for that? And then I read a little further. It said Abraham got up early the next morning to make the trip to Mount Moriah. Well, if it had been me, I would have waited until at least noon, hoping God would change his mind. Let's have a do-over here. And then I realized Abraham had history with his God. Abraham had so much history with his God, he knew even if his son died on the altar, God had the ability to bring him back to life. And God said, "Carol, you have history with me. You've known me since you were 5 years old. Will you trust me with your son? I love him more than you do." That was a hard concept. What is your Isaac today? Maybe it's struggling with infertility. Maybe it's a husband who's betrayed you for somebody else. Maybe it's a financial crisis of gigantic magnitude. Maybe it's never having a dream fulfilled or watching your son or your daughter go in exactly the opposite direction from what you anticipated, or the word from the doctor that it's cancer. Will you relinquish what you cannot control to the God who loves you more? The power of heartache was a tough one for me. Johnny Erickson Tada says, heartache forces us to embrace God out of desperate, urgent need. God is never closer than when your heart is aching. Mother's Day came that first year of Jason's arrest, and Gene is a happy guy. He said, Carol, I'll take you out for dinner today. I said, Gene, Kent, that's a bad idea. You think I want to go out for dinner with happy families celebrating their moms all around us? That would make me depressed. We got to church. They were passing out long-stemmed carnations to all of the mothers. That made me realize I'd been a really bad one somehow. And we got home, and Gene thought it would be good to just leave Carol alone. And he backed out of the room. I looked over at the sofa, and my mother had hand-crocheted an afghan for me. Mother lived her life to raise 6 kids to love Jesus, and she did it well. With any knitted or crocheted item from Mama, you got a note. And that afghan came with this note: Dear Carol, I prayed for you with every stitch. Love, Mom. There was something in that reminder that made me miss my mother so much, and I was so desperate, and I wrapped myself in it from my neck to my toes, and I said, Jesus, would you just climb down inside here with me? I'm so lonesome, and I'm so afraid for my boy. He's with all those maximum security inmates, and they could rape him and do terrible things to him. Please, Jesus. And then I remembered that my mother always read from Psalm 91. You who sit down in the high God's presence, spend the night in Shaddai's shadow, say this: God, you're my refuge. I trust in you and I'm safe. If you'll hold on to me for dear life, says God, I'll get you out of any trouble. I'll give you the best of care if you'll only get to know and trust me. And then I turned back to Psalm 51:17. I learned God worship when my pride was shattered. Heart-shattered lives ready for love. Don't for a moment escape God's notice. We then learned the power of community in the middle of a dark hour, Christian community. Someone once said, a friend hears the song in my heart and sings it to me when my memory fails. I was dealing with depression for the first time in my life, and my doorbell rang. It was a florist. He said, hello, lady, are you Carol Kent? I said, yes, I am. He said, well, it's your lucky day. Well, I wanted to tell him, please go make someone else's day lucky. I am not in the mood. But when you're depressed, about all you can do is receive. And he handed me 12 long-stemmed yellow roses, the most beautiful I had ever seen. I opened the card. It was from 2 of my sisters. It said, dear Carol, you once gave us some decorating advice. You told us that yellow flowers will brighten any room. We thought you needed a little yellow in your life right now. Love, Bonnie, and Joy. It was like God pulled a plug on my tears. I had never been so needy, but I had never felt so loved. When God seems the most absent, he is the most present. And then friends came together and they said, Carol, we want to be your stretcher bearers. One of my friends had heard Pastor Michael Slater speak on being a stretcher bearer and bearing each other's burdens. And they began sending out monthly email updates on how people could pray for our family. And they listed tangible needs of our family. They did not know they were signing up for 2.5 years and 7 postponements of Jason's trial. Talk about amazing men and women of God who bore our burdens in the middle of our pain. I went out to speak in California, and 2 of those stretcher bearers were there, Orvie and Judy Hampton, and they said, we're taking you to dinner. And we had a great time with these wonderful friends. Judy is a very humorous Christian public speaker, and you have to know she has a sense of humor because she married a guy named Orvie Euclid Hampton Jr. I think you have to have a sense of humor to marry that name. But the funniest part of the whole story is that the person who typed her marriage certificate says she is married to Overy Euclid Hampton Jr. At the end of that meal, Judy had a Bible in her hand, and she said, "Carol, Orvie and I want you and Jean to have this Bible." She said, "I have gone through every chapter in this book, and I have highlighted every single verse that has the word hope in it. We thought just maybe you would need some of those reminders before the trial." Wow, what a gift. And just as the trial was approaching, we learned the power of faith in the middle of a dark hour. Philip Yancey says, "The kind of faith God values seems to develop best when everything fuzzes over, when God stays silent, when the fog rolls in." Karen and Betty Jo, dear friends of mine, said, "Carol, we want to take you for a girlfriend's getaway." And we went to Karen's lake home, and they had made a beautiful meal for me. The next morning, we stayed in our robes until noon and drank coffee on the deck. By the way, if you stay in your robe until noon, buy a nice one and put get well cards out at the front door. And that way people and put get well cards out at the

By faithfulness, they sang all the verses. They turned another page, they sang, "Oh love that will not let me go," all the verses. They turned another page, they sang, "A mighty fortress is our God." Another, "Amazing grace." For 1 hour, these women sang to me the lyrics based on biblical truth that would hold me during this trial and nurture me and encourage me. Now, I have to tell you, Karen and Betty Jo are not trained musicians. Are you hearing me? As an act of obedience to God and out of love for me, their friend, they reminded me of what I needed to know in the middle of a dark hour. We flew to Florida, now the night before the trial would begin, and we met April at the courthouse. It's a huge complex, and we did a Jericho-style prayer walk around that courthouse. We laid hands on the front door. You should have seen the authorities come running. They soon found out we were those unique Christians who were praying for a trial, and they realized we weren't going to hurt anybody. And the trial began. On the first 3 days, Jean, April, and I could not be inside the courtroom because we were witnesses to our son's mental state prior to the act that took a man's life. It was torturous. It was a not guilty by reason of temporary insanity plea. We have to tell you that during the time we planned for a trial, the father, the stepmother, and the sister of the deceased were planning a funeral. Oh, how we grieved for those hurting people. There was enough pain to go around again and again and again. You need to know we do not justify the actions of our son. What he did was against the laws of God and man. But oh, how our hearts ached for mercy. On Thursday, we were on the stand. Jean was first, April was second, I was last. I remember walking into the courtroom and I looked over at the jury. I thought, are they kind people? I looked over at the judge. I thought, is he a father? Does he see my son's true heart? I looked at the prosecutor. She had 20 years of experience at putting men in the death chamber and behind bars for a lifetime. She was articulate. She was educated. She was good. I looked at Jason and I mouthed, "I love you, son." And he mouthed it back. I remember second guessing everything I said on the stand. We knew closing arguments would be read the next day. That's exactly what happened. And by noon, the jury went into deliberation. We did 7 Jericho-style prayer walks around the courthouse during jury deliberation, praying for a miracle of mercy. It was time to go back in. The court TV cameras were rolling. Some of you may have seen our story on Dateline NBC or more recently on CNN Live or MSNBC. Jason was asked to stand, and the verdict was read. We, the members of the jury, find Jason Paul Kent guilty of murder in the first degree. In Florida, there are mandatory minimums. We instantly knew what the sentence would be because the prosecutor had removed the death penalty earlier in the process, knowing it was his first offense and it would be hard for her to get the death penalty. So Jason was again asked to stand, and the judge said, "I sentence you, Jason Paul Kent, to live out the rest of your life in a Florida state penitentiary without the possibility of parole." He was 25 years old at the time of his crime. Forever is a long time. I don't think I have ever been so broken in my life as I was that night, as the TV cameras tried to follow us in our agony, trying to catch a piece of news. I worried that my son would commit suicide that night. And oh, how we prayed. But 2 hours later, he called and he said, "Mom and Dad, they brought me back to the faith-based area of the jail." And he said, news of my conviction had already gotten to the jail. And now you need to know by this time, Jason was the cell coordinator in the faith-based area. And several of these maximum security inmates had come to faith. And he said, they were weeping and they gathered around me and they said, "Jason, if a man like you got a sentence like this, man, there's no hope for us, there's no hope." And he said, "God gave me the ability to stand up and preach." And I said, "Man, if we walk in freedom in this lifetime or in the next, we will still one day walk in freedom if we know Jesus." And I knew it was going to be okay. We learned the power of speaking up in the middle of a dark hour. Proverbs 31 tells us to speak up for those who cannot speak up for themselves. We were standing in line with all the broken people, and we were one of them. It was a

0: difficult lesson. I'd been used to being a professional, and I've become a mess. I cry easily. I identify with people who hurt. I know what pain feels like. I know what hopelessness feels like. I said, Jesus, help us. And I began sharing our story. On Christmas Day, a year ago, I was in the ladies' room in a stall at the prison, and a woman came in. She was just cussing. She was hyperventilating. She was weeping. She said, I hate this place. I hate these people. I think I'm having a nervous breakdown. The old professional me would have gotten up. I would have put my arm around her. I would have quoted my 5 best verses on suffering, and I would have prayed over her and said, honey, you're going to be okay. The new me wept with her. I didn't even quote one Bible verse. She wasn't ready for my scripture. She just needed to know one other person cared. God is showing me that broken people minister to broken people. So if you're broken, that's good. As we continue to live in a very different kind of normal for us, God's reminded us of 2 Corinthians 4:16. So we're not giving up. How could we? Even though on the outside it often looks like things are falling apart on us, on the inside, where God is making new life, not a day goes by without His unfolding grace.
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2: John, I so admire Carol Kent for sharing such a heart-wrenching story so openly and honestly with us. And as she said a bit earlier in the message, we want to extend our sympathy to the family of the murdered man, of course. And I pray that they know the Lord and have found comfort in Him. Carol also said, when God seems the most absent, He is the most present. And that's especially true through the power of Christian community. Let me urge you, find a Christian group to be a part of. It could be a home group organized by your church, a Bible study, or a group like Moms in Prayer, where moms gather to pray for their children and their local schools. But find that community somehow, somewhere. And then when a trial comes along, those are the people that God will use to help you. They will be the hands and feet of Jesus in your life, and you'll have the opportunity to be there for them sometime in the future.
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2: In this bulletin, Telstra's chief makes a public apology and Wimbledon heartbreak for an Australian doubles pair. With the details, I'm Naomi Millam. Telstra's chief executive has fronted the media for the first time since Wednesday's major outage after returning from Europe. Vicky Brady issuing a heavy apology to impacted customers.
3: We have let our customers and Australians down, and for that I am deeply sorry. I understand how much Australians rely on us to keep in touch, to work and stay safe.
2: The telco has confirmed it's assisting South Australian police with investigations into whether a regional hospital death is linked to the outage's impact on 000 calls. Pauline Hanson has responded to comments made by opposition leader Angus Taylor, in which he claimed her party would send Australia broke. Mr. Taylor used a speech to accuse One Nation of having no credible plan to pay for its policies. Senator Hanson says the coalition needs to work with, not against her, to oust the Labor government. There are concerns the renewed escalation of the Iran war will pose more inflationary issues for the domestic and global economy. Australia's Treasurer, Jim Chalmers, says there's still a large amount of uncertainty about the ongoing effects of the conflict. Meantime, Iran has put together a new plot to assassinate Donald Trump, according to American and Israeli intelligence. The exact details are unclear, after the US president ordered another round of airstrikes on Iran. Within the past day, Donald Trump suggested the regime wants to see him eliminated.
4: You know what? I may be gone too, because I'm their number one target. It's out all over the place.
2: Flights have been disrupted amid the fresh missile strikes. Andy Burnham is on course to be the next UK Prime Minister. The vast majority of Labour MPs have nominated him to replace Sir Keir Starmer. Mr. Burnham remains the only declared candidate after nominations began on Thursday. Christian commentator Stephen McAlpine is just back from the Global ARC conference in London. ARC stands for the Alliance for Responsible Citizenship, which brings together Christian and conservative voices to propose policy and a vision for the future based on traditional Western values. Mr. McAlpine told Vision Radio most of the speakers pushed back against the excesses of today's progressive culture.
5: The main thing about ARC this year was obviously looking at the big issues of AI, looking at the issues of the cultural and political churn at the moment across all the Western nations, and also where's the role of Christianity? Is it just we're Christian or we're Christian adjacent or things like that? And those are all the threads that go through these kind of conferences.
2: He says the focus was on holding firm in traditional institutions and how to revitalise them. There's been heartbreak for Australian contenders in the Wimbledon doubles. Craig Gabriel reports.
6: Storm Hunter and Mark Pullmans were up a set and a break in the mixed doubles final, but second seeds Marcela Arevalo and Yelena Ostapenko fought back to finish strongly 4-6, 7-5, 6-2. Thanasi Kokkinakis and his American partner Alexander Kovacevic lost to top seeds Harry Heliovaara and Henry Patton in the men's doubles semis. But Cruz Hewitt has now beaten three seeds in a row to be in the junior boys' semis. History was also made with Karolina Muchova and Linda Noskova reaching the final for the first all-Czech final.
2: And Commonwealth and Olympic champion Kayleigh McEwen has withdrawn from the 2026 Commonwealth Games in Glasgow for medical reasons after being diagnosed with glandular fever. She'll also miss the Pan Pacific Swimming Championships that follow them. That's the latest Vision National News. I'm Naomi Millam.
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That was A Peace Be Still by Sheena Taylor. And to start the hour, the bracket and the afternoon off, I've got The Victory by Lakewood Music. Good afternoon. Thanks for tuning in to Rima.cc on the Central Coast. I'm Frank. Thanks for your company. And how's the day going? Yes, 1 week down from the school holidays. Are you waiting for Friday of next week? Or actually, it's the following week, isn't it, when they go back to school? Anyway, one more week of school holidays. How are you bearing out? Please stay tuned because we've got great music coming up, like Delirious with Deeper.

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5: That was Nobody by Terri-Ann. And of course, she is singing about Jesus. She is singing about his resurrection because there was no body left in the grave. Before we go to our next track by Lauren Daigle, Psalm 50 verse 23 says, "The one who offers thanksgiving has his sacrifice glorifies me. To one who orders his way rightly, I will show the salvation of God."

0: This is The Big Question with Dr. Ellie Gonzalez, brought to you by Good News Unlimited, tackling the big questions in a simple and positive way.
1: And today's big question, where does beauty come from?
2: My wife was born in Australia, but she actually grew up in Chile. When I visited Chile with her, I was amazed at the awesome sunsets over the water. Where I live in Australia, the beaches face east. You have to get up early to catch the sunrises. But over there in Chile, they face west, perfect for sunsets. I would annoy our relatives no end, trying to see as many sunsets as I could over the water. They were magnificent as each day went out in a blaze of glory, painting the sky first in dramatic bursts of colour and then ever softer hues as the sun sank on the horizon. There's something about a sunset over the water that makes me think thoughts far bigger than just myself. And that's where this question, where does beauty come from, comes in. When you look at a sunset, for example, why isn't it just boring browns and greys? Now, I know that the reason is because of the composition of our atmosphere and how it interacts with sunlight. However, my question is, why is it that way? And I don't believe that beauty is just chance, because wherever you look, our world is full of beauty. What we see and experience isn't spread out along a continuum from ugly to beautiful. There's much more beauty than anything else. And the existence of beauty poses a lot of questions. Another question is, why is it that we react to beauty as we do? It seems to galvanize and attract us. So why is that? It isn't because beauty is a means to an end. By and large, we appreciate beauty for its own sake. When we watch a sunset, listen to a beautiful piece of music, or see a beautiful piece of art, we're not doing it to achieve any other purpose and to simply appreciate its beauty. So why do we do that? Animals, for example, don't seem to do it. For them, pretty colours and so on are a means to an end. And another question, why is our appreciation of beauty a universal trait in humanity? While across different cultures and societies there might be some disagreements around the edges of what is beautiful and what isn't, by and large, we all instinctively know what is beautiful. There seems to be an objective basis to beauty. Here's a simple example. There's a ratio that's commonly found throughout nature and in the human body, and it's called the golden ratio. The ancient Greeks used the golden ratio when they built their buildings. Leonardo da Vinci used it in his paintings. It's a ratio of 1 to 1.618. Artists and architects learn about it, and here's why. Because when you use it in art or music, it appeals to human beings as being beautiful, but no one knows why. It just seems to be a universal principle of beautiful design, and it's in nature. Beauty and how we respond to it don't make sense from an evolutionary perspective. It points to the existence of intentional design and the existence of good in the universe. I reckon that the beauty of the world around us points us to the goodness of God. And you know, when I sit there and watch the sunset with the sun dipping below the horizon, those are my final thoughts.
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1: That was I Believe by Phil Wickham. 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Thanks for tuning in to rima.cc on the Central Coast. 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
2: In this bulletin, an apology from Telstra's chief and CBA accused of sending jobs offshore. With more, I'm Naomi Miller. The Telstra boss says she's deeply sorry for this week's mass outage, but insists planned protocols were followed as the meltdown unfolded. Vicky Brady has rejected suggestions that job cuts are linked to the timekeeping glitch which spread through the national network. Telstra also says failed 000 calls are not linked to a death in regional South Australia. One of the big four banks is being accused of axing Australian jobs while sending the work overseas. The finance sector union says the Commonwealth Bank blamed workflow automation and streamlining for scrapping more than 176 engineering and technology positions, but similar roles have now been advertised at CBA India. FSU National Secretary Julia Angrisano says the bank's boss needs to be upfront about what's going on.
3: If he is genuine about building Australian capability, he can start by not giving Australian jobs to our global partners and by being straight up with his own staff.
2: Jobs at CBA India almost doubled to 5,630 between 2022 and 2024. Victoria's opposition is calling on the Health Minister to come out today and explain why Maroondah Hospital used a makeshift fix on an MRI machine. Staff reportedly turned to aluminium foil and cardboard while the machine produced poor quality images, with an investigation later uncovering serious faults in the protective Faraday cage. Liberal MP Nick McGowan says it's a case of playing Russian roulette with people's lives.
4: The insiders to now be saying that patients since January 2025 should request to review all their scans for this pathology says to me that we have a third world health system.
2: New South Wales police say they've dismantled a network responsible for distributing hundreds of devices to organised crime groups. Josh Bryant reports.
5: In April last year, police started looking into the distribution of encrypted phones being used by those involved in serious criminal activity in New South Wales. Detectives allege the group was bringing in $2 million, selling about 1,000 of the devices every year. Officers have intercepted more than 60 of the devices and related accessories during operations over the last month. Three people have been charged.
2: More than 70 million Christians from 175 nations are expected to unite in prayer for Israel on October 4th. They'll take part in the annual Day of Prayer for the Peace of Jerusalem, which organisers say will be the largest prayer gathering for Israel in history. The event will be broadcast live from the Tower of David Museum in Jerusalem's Old City. And a state in Myanmar where 85% of the population are Christians has seen 70 churches destroyed since the military seized power 5 years ago. In one Chin state town near the Indian border, 21 of its 22 churches are in ruins. Houses were shelled and burned down until almost the entire population fled. The Christian Daily reports the Buddhist rulers have been deliberately targeting the nation's 4.5 million Christians. To AFL, Fremantle used a stunning 15-goal half to bury Sydney by 38 points in Perth last night. Swans coach Dean Cox says Frio flexed their muscle.
6: Second half, we were beaten convincingly. You know, by a really good team. You know, go minus 28 in the contest. They tackle it 89% for each quarter in the last half, and we got 50%.
2: Tonight, North Melbourne takes on Collingwood at Marvel Stadium. That's the latest Vision National News. I'm Naomi Millam.
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That was Fight My Fight For Me by Citizen Way, and Top of the Bracket and the Hour, Testify by Joel Vaughan. You're tuned into Rima.cc on the Central Coast. I'm Frank. Thanks for your company. And you've probably heard our promo spots about a partnership with the Father's Table to help people doing it tough in our community. When you're shopping, if you're able to buy some extra food and drop it into our office at 16 Dyer Crescent, West Gosford, opposite Domain, it would be greatly appreciated. 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Nothing in glass, please, and nothing perishable. And try to get cans with ring pulls so that a can opener isn't needed. Come on, partner with Remo Central Coast and the Father's Table. 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

It's tax time. We all love this time of year, don't we? Digging out all those receipts, working out what we can claim, maybe having chats with our accountant. Then we find out, is it good news or bad? Do we owe Mr. Taxman, or is there a refund coming our way? Hopefully it's the latter. If you work out that you're going to receive a refund, would you prayerfully consider setting aside a small portion to help keep hope alive on the Central Coast? We've created a simple pledge form you can download. It's not a contract or in any way legally binding, just a personal declaration of intent, something you can print, pop on the fridge, and keep as a gentle reminder of the difference you want to make. 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

That was Nothing Sweeter by Toby Mac. Good afternoon. Thanks for tuning in to Rima.cc on the Central Coast. I'm Frank, and thanks for your company. And please stay tuned, because we've got great artists coming up like Brandon Lake. But before we go to that, Psalm 50 verse 23 says, "The one who offers thanksgiving has his sacrifice glorifies me. To one who orders his way rightly, I will show the salvation of God."

0: Words of life and love from the Father to you, his child.
1: Although I am less than the least of all the Lord's people, this grace was given me to preach to the Gentiles the boundless riches of Christ. Ephesians chapter 3, verse 8.
0: Rhema.cc, speaking words of love to you.
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1: Everybody says start small. Begin with a small idea or something manageable. Maybe they say that so we don't panic. When we were in Nepal in the 90s, our Nepali pastor had a small idea. He thought they could start a Bible correspondence course via the postal system. So they started with 20 addresses of interested students. And today, 23 years later, the small idea has grown. The course is still running with over 500,000 students. At least 50,000 of those have come to faith in Jesus. One day, I remember meeting with a committee and our pastor turned to me and he said, "Naomi, how do you follow up 20,000 new converts in your country?" I smiled. But that's what can happen with a small idea. God makes it grow. So let's pray for all of our small ideas today in Australia, that God would use them and delight in them, that He might be known and honoured in this place. Okay. I'm about to-

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0: Have you noticed the census tells a story that Christianity is declining in Australia? Yet here's the thing. Churches are growing, Christian schools are full, and faith-based services continue to support millions of Australians every day. So why the difference? For many people, when they're asked about religion, they think in simple terms, I am or I am not. But for others, Christianity is part of something broader. The values they were raised with, the schools their children attend, the communities they're part of. This August, the census will ask about religion. So take a moment to think about your full story, and if Christianity is part of it, record it.
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3: In this bulletin, Australia and India conducting cricket diplomacy, the Queensland Premier calling out Telstra, and the numbat no longer endangered. Good afternoon, I'm Jaden James. An Australian Big Bash cricket game will be played in India as the government continues to use sport to push its diplomatic agenda. Nelson Scott has the details.
4: True to form for two cricket-loving nations, the Prime Minister is hosting his Indian counterpart here on the hallowed turf of the MCG, where they've met the chief executives of the AFL and Cricket Australia. The pair have confirmed the opening game of the upcoming Big Bash season will be played in Chennai in December, marking the first time a foreign cricket league will play a match in India. The fixture will be the cornerstone of the G'day Namaste Festival, a new week-long event to promote Australian culture, business and sport. The leaders have also agreed to boost investment in their respective sporting innovation infrastructure to help both nations prepare for upcoming major events. The decision follows a major deal struck yesterday, which will see Australia export uranium to India.
3: Nelson Scott reporting. The Queensland Premier has spoken out about Telstra's outage, which left thousands of customers disconnected and compromised public safety. During the network failure, 21 Queenslanders who dialed 000 were unable to connect, prompting emergency services to conduct urgent welfare checks. David Crisafulli says the public deserve better.
5: People just want to see clarity. They want to know what the impacts were and why and what's been done to make sure it doesn't happen in the future. I don't think that's too much to ask. There's an obligation on providers to be able to provide a service, because phone connection and internet connection, it's not a nice to have, it's life or death.
3: After coming back from Europe, Telstra boss Vicky Brady says she is deeply sorry for the mass outage. Australia's unique termite-eating marsupial, the numbat, is no longer endangered, since its population fell to as low as 300 in the 1970s. Fenced-off breeding areas have allowed the species to grow to over 2,000. The Australian Wildlife Conservancy says conservation efforts will continue. A Gold Coast pastor has told how God miraculously saved his son after a devastating crash while delivering food on his motorbike. Daniel Paikia said 21-year-old Joel was T-boned by a four-wheel drive. He told Vision Radio how doctors were stunned he survived his shocking injuries.
6: He was in a coma for a month, severe brain injury, and smashed his femur, tore his left ACL, MCL, PCL up, shattered his hip, tore his aorta. That was a miracle, man. Anyway, we would say God stemmed the flow of that blood and kept him alive. And his brain injury, they say over 75% of people don't make it. So he's a miracle walking, that's for sure.
3: A year later, Joel is back at work, driving again, with minimal signs of any lasting brain damage, while still undergoing rehab. In sport, the Wallabies have finished their captain's run ahead of tomorrow's test with France. Lachlan Gray is at Suncorp Stadium.
7: Wallaby skipper Harry Wilson isn't shying away from the challenge facing Australia against the Six Nations champions. The Wallabies haven't tasted victory against the Blues since the 2021 series decider on this very ground. Brisbane remains Australia's test rugby fortress, with a recent 10-game streak only scuppered by the world champion Springboks and last year's touring Lions. But the French are a different beast from 6 years on. Star fly half Romain Entemac returns alongside Aussie-born duo Manny Miafau and Tom Staniforth. Twin towers in the Blues' second row, ready to spoil the locals' party. And for the Wallabies, all eyes on the merry-go-round at 10, Declan Meredith set to debut in the hot seat at the Cauldron. It all kicks off Saturday afternoon.
3: Lachlan Gray reporting. And in tennis, Aussie mixed doubles pair Mark Polmans and Storm Hunter have lost the Wimbledon final in three sets. That's the latest Vision National News. I'm Jaden James.
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10: Let's clap like this. Hey.

That was A Woman at the Well by Olivia Lane. And to start the bracket and the hour off, Alleluia by Elevation Worship. And just on that second track, Olivia Lane with Woman at the Well, she is, of course, singing about Jesus. And she found Jesus as her Saviour. And you can find Jesus as your Saviour as well. And what is Jesus saving us from, you might ask? Well, he's saving us from the depths of hell. And to accept him as your Saviour, it's quite simple. All you need to do is admit that you're a sinner, confess your sin to Jesus and ask him to be your Saviour. It's as simple as that. And don't put it off, because you never know when your time's up. None of us do. It could be any time. And eternity is a long time. It's forever.

0: 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Hi, I'm Chuck Swindoll. Now, my father was with me most of the time I was learning. My mother usually wasn't in on those excursions because she would spend more of her time screaming in the back seat than advising. But my grandfather was my favorite teacher of all. When I would drive his car, I'd bump into things. Boom! He'd say, don't worry about that. We can buy more fenders, but I can't buy more grandsons. I loved my granddaddy. Are you that kind of a grandparent to your grandchildren? We all need grandparents like that to let us know we're loved.
1: 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To learn more about the Ministry of Insight for Living Australia, just head to our website, ifl.org.au.
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We're at 16 Dyer Crescent, West Gosford, and the office is open from 10 to 2 each weekday. 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

Take It All Back by Tyrone Wells, and Top of the Bracket, Walk on the Water by Britt Nicole. Good afternoon. Thanks for tuning in to Rima.cc on the Central Coast. I'm Frank. And before we go to our next track by Ginny Owens, Psalm 50 verse 23 says, "The one who offers thanksgiving has his sacrifice glorifies me. To one who orders his way lightly, I will show the salvation of God."

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That was Lindy. Good afternoon. You're tuned into Rema.cc on the Central Coast. I'm Frank. Thanks for your company. And just a reminder, yes, it is tax time. And if you're getting a tax return and you're able to make a bit of a pledge to us here at Rema Central Coast, it would be greatly appreciated. If you want more details on that, just go to our website, Rema.cc, and all the info is on our webpage. Well, it is just about time for me to say goodbye. Thank you for letting me be part of your afternoon and sharing your afternoon with me. Before I go, just a reminder that Mick will be in after the 3 o'clock news and he'll take you through to 6:30. And Psalm 50 verse 23 says, "The one who offers thanksgiving has his sacrifice glorifies me. To one who orders his way rightly, I will show the salvation of God." Well, that's it from me. I'll catch you next time. And just remember, Jesus loves you. He really does. Bye for now.

0: promises to give us abundant life. But that doesn't mean we can drop the cross. Hi, I'm Nick Vujicic at lifewithoutlimbs.org. The numbers are mind-boggling. Estimates say that in the 2,000 years since Christ, 70 million Christians have been martyred. That means that for the past 100 years, over 51 Christ followers have been put to death every hour. My heart breaks for my suffering brothers and sisters, and their adversity is also a reality check for me. Ever hear the term first world problems? It's when you get frustrated because your iPhone won't send a text or your hairdresser is late. I confess that I waste so much energy on these first world issues and don't spend nearly enough energy praying for those who are suffering for their faith. Jesus said, "Blessed are those who are persecuted because of righteousness, for theirs is the kingdom of heaven." It's unlikely that many of us will be martyred for our faith, but if we want to follow Jesus Christ, we can't be afraid to carry our cross. And we can do that with joy, knowing that the joy of heaven lies ahead. So let's pray for those who are suffering for the sake of Jesus right now. Dear God, please pour out your strength, courage, and love on those who, because of their faith, have been denied a place in this world. Renew their hope that they have a place in your kingdom. Amen.
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2: In this bulletin, a veteran media figure passes away and Telstra working with South Australian Police. With more, I'm Jaden James. Veteran broadcaster and former Senator Darren Hinch has died at the age of 82. The man known as the human headline had been navigating health battles in recent years. Mr. Hinch made his mark in newspapers before moving into radio, where he dominated the airwaves in Melbourne and on Sydney's 2GB. It's been confirmed he passed away in his sleep this morning. Telstra officials have confirmed they are working with police in South Australia to see if there is any link between a person's death and the network outage. Chief Financial Officer Michael Ackland says they've been checking relevant numbers to see if there were issues contacting emergency services.
3: Related call was successfully made to 000 from another number, which was connected and transferred to the relevant emergency services, emergency authority correctly. So we will continue to work closely with South Australian authorities.
2: About 600 calls to 000 failed during the interruptions, which were caused by a software defect. Pauline Hanson says she's not the enemy, as opposition leader Angus Taylor launches a scathing attack against One Nation. He argues Senator Hanson's policies would send the country broke if her minor party ever won government. In a social media statement, Senator Hanson says the criticism makes no sense.
4: I don't agree with you having a go at me and what I stand for. Let's work together. That's right, I keep saying all the time. The people of Australia are crying out for change. Listen to the people, Angus, and work with me.
2: Mr. Taylor has been coming under pressure from some Liberal MPs to take a tougher approach against One Nation. Overseas, the US and Iran have traded strikes, with American forces hitting at least 90 military targets. Iranian officials claim they have been targeting US assets in Kuwait, Bahrain and Qatar in response to the breakdown of the ceasefire. There have been calls for the parties to get back to the negotiating table before the situation escalates. Former US ambassador to Tunisia, Joey Hood, has told Al Jazeera he believes the current memorandum of understanding is done.
5: So now the parties are going to need to find a different framework. They may even need to find different mediators because Iran has been insistent on attacking the Qatari mediator now several times hitting commercial ships.
2: Israel now says it is ready to attack Iran for a third time if necessary. A state in Myanmar where 85% of the population are Christians has seen 70 churches destroyed since the military seized power 5 years ago. In one Chin state town near the Indian border, 21 of its 22 churches are in ruins. Houses were shelled and burned down until almost the entire population fled. The Christian Daily reports the Buddhist rulers have been deliberately targeting the nation's 4.5 million Christians. The coffers of German churches are bulging despite attendance plunging. That's because in Germany, the tax office collects the tithes from all registered church members as an 8 or 9% surcharge on their income tax. Both Protestant and Catholic churches received around $10 billion last year, despite losing nearly 1 million churchgoers in total. In sport, France is the first team to qualify for the World Cup semi-finals, beating Morocco 2-0. Golden Boot leader Kylian Mbappe scoring his 8th goal of the tournament in the 60th minute.
6: Mbappe! Simply irrepressible!
2: That audio thanks to SBS. France will play either Spain or Belgium in the semi-finals in Arlington, Texas. That's the latest Vision National News. I'm Jaden James.
1: Rima Central Coast weather update.
7: Well, we've had a little bit of sunshine, a little bit of rain and a lot of cloud today. The Bureau's going for a mostly cloudy and misty night tonight. The mercury peaked at about 16 around the coast today, and in Gosford tonight we'll see lows of around 7 degrees. It's currently 15 degrees in Gosford, 14 at Mangrove Mountain, 15 at Nora Head and 14 at Palm Beach. Tomorrow we can expect cloud clearing with a top of 17 around Gosford and then a mostly sunny day for Sunday with the mercury rising to around 16 degrees. And g'day, Jesus lovers. Welcome to Rima Drive. My name's Mick. I'll be with you till about 6:30 this fabulous Friday. And if the kids have got a daylight curfew today, sunset will be at 5:01 p.m. Trains, they're on time on the Central Coast Newcastle lines, although I think there's going to be track work this weekend. So if you're travelling this weekend on the trains, be prepared for some bus travel. And stay tuned. Today's Techno Gadget Report is all about Benny. Yeah, your first all-terrain camera robot. And we'll also be talking about a tool called Muse, yeah, for Instagram. And also, is your car getting a little too personal? And finally, we'll be talking about Google Chrome 150 for Android. It just dropped, and it's got some cool new bits and some not-so-cool new bits. It is 6 minutes past three.
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0: is Terry Ann. Honestly, we just need Jesus. You're on 94.9. It is 10 minutes past 3.
1: Rima Central Coast traffic update.
0: And the freeway's cranking along. It's a 50-minute trip to Jillaby. Yeah, a little slow around Carry-On. Don't know what the issue is. It's around the interchange there. You've got probably 3 k's of slow-ish traffic and a kilometre of very slow traffic. And, don't know what it is. I'll let you know when I find out. Up around Doyleson, things are looking A-OK this afternoon. Great run down to Camwell, Jillaby and Oroville, no issues. Good run into Wyong from the north. From the south, though, you've got about 700 metres of traffic heading north to Johnson Road on the Tuggera Strait. Wyong Road, it's looking all right. From Arimba down the Pacific Highway to Gosford, all is well in Gosford. No major issues there. West Gosford, it's moving good on Mans Road. Got, I'd say, 150 metres of traffic at Point Clare heading south and a good run down to Woi Woi. No worries over to Kingcumber by the looks of it, and out to Terrigal, things are looking pretty good there as well. If you're heading from Carry-On down to Forres, things are looking good through Forresters Beach this afternoon, and then a great run back to Doyleson.

was Colton Dixon, The Love I Have For You. You're on 94.9. It is 14 minutes past three, and it's time for the Techno Gadget Report. Today, it's time for the Techno Gadget Report. Today, it's all about Benny. Yeah, your first all-terrain camera robot. Yeah, Mondo Robotics, a lean crew of like 150 brainy engineers and designers from Shenzhen and Palo Alto, they built a super fast camera robot called Benny. Yeah, this sweet little robot, it looks a bit like a two-legged robotic dog, yeah, with like red ears. This little machine can hit speeds of up to 17.9 miles an hour. That's pretty cool. And it can jump over 10

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Check out the pictures on the Radio with Mick Facebook page. And stay tuned. Up next, we've got Bay Turner with a song called Brand New. You're with Mick on the Rima Drive Home.

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3: 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So why is that? American writer David Bentley Hart has a simple explanation. He claims that this is simply a manifestation of the metaphysical structure of all reality. Now, this is a complex sentence, but it holds a simple truth. Bentley Hart is saying we live in a created universe, and the God that created us is still part of our world. We long for God because we were created by God, and it's the most natural and normal response for humanity. Our spiritual longing points to the God who created, and the most natural response is to seek after God.
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That was Jamie Grace with Beautiful Day here on 94.9. It's 24 minutes past three. And you've probably heard our promo spots about our partnership with the Father's Table. We're helping people doing it tough in our community. When you're out shopping, just buy some extra food, drop it into our studios, and the Father's Table will distribute it to those who need it the most. We need tinned meals like sausage and veg, long life milk, 2-minute noodles, pasta packs like mac and cheese, and boxes of cereal. Nothing in glass, please, and nothing perishable. And try to get cans with ring pulls so a can opener isn't required. Come on, partner with the Remus Central Coast and the Father's Table, and together we can make a difference. And coming up next, Bella Taylor-Smith with a song called Forever and Amen. You're in the mix with Mick. Good afternoon.

0: That was Bella Taylor Smith with Forever and Amen. It is 29 minutes past three.
1: Remar's Central Coast weather update.
0: And it's been a bit of a mixed day again today. We've had some sunshine, we've had plenty of cloud and a little teeny bit of rain. The Bureau's going for a mostly cloudy and misty night tonight. The mercury peaked at about 16 on the coast today, and tonight we'll see lows of around 7 degrees. The thermometer is sitting on 14 in Gosford, 12 at Mangrove Mountain, 15 at Nora Head, and 13 at Palm Beach. Tomorrow we can expect cloud clearing with a top of 17 around Gosford, and then a mostly sunny day for Sunday with the mercury rising to around 16 degrees.
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1: Remar Central Coast traffic update.
0: And the freeway is still a little slow heading north. 46 minutes to Jillaby from Warunga this afternoon. From there, you've got a pretty good run up to Beresfield and back. Here on the coast, things are looking pretty good around Doyleson. Just starting to slow down a little bit on the Pacific Highway heading both north and south. And elsewhere, let's see, heading down to Camwell, things are looking okay. Jillaby to... Well, Jillaby to Camwell, there was an accident by the looks of it on Sparks Road, just coming into the roundabout. So you've got, I'd say, 150 to 200 metres of traffic coming in there at the moment. Then you've got a good run over to Norraville and back, heading into Wyong from the north. Things aren't looking too bad, just slow-ish for that last half K. And 100 metres or so of traffic heading up to Johnson Road on the Tuggerah Strait. Wyong Road, not looking too bad. Just a little slow coming into Tonka Street, but really nothing to write home about. Rimba to Gosford on the Pacific Highway, things are looking good there. And, it's just the freeway, I can see Carryong. It's still got a few k's of slowish traffic and about 1k of slow traffic heading past the sort of the turn off there. And there's another accident on Brisbane Water Drive at Point Clare down near the station. I think it's in a north-facing lane, so yeah, watch out if you're heading through that way. No traffic behind it yet, which is good news. Then a good run down to Woi Woi and through Woi Woi over to Kincumber. Things are looking quite okay. And Charles K Drive at Terrigal, you do have a couple of hundred metres of traffic up the top there coming into the scenic highway. Probably 300 metres of traffic on Ocean View Drive coming into Terrigal Drive. And Central Coast Highway from Carryong moving really well up through Foresters Beach and a good run back to Doyleson.
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And that was Switchfoot with Float here on 94.9. It is 25 minutes to 4 and we've got Don Reddy and Young Chris up next with Too Serious.

was Don Reddy and Young Chris with Too Serious. It's 22 minutes to four. And have you heard about the wild new AI tool called Muse Image that Meta just dropped for Instagram? According to an official Meta AI post, it's a super smart media generator built right into your Instagram stories and WhatsApp chats. It's nice to see so many AI image generators out there. I mean, competition keeps the prices down, but there are a few issues. As reported by Proton, the craziest part is that anyone can type your public username with an at, an at mention, and it pulls down your real face into the AI picture. The tech site India Today, they explain that the tool uses advanced reasoning to check the web and fix its own mistakes before showing you the art. I mean, that's cool. It's a bit of a downer for privacy because Meta turns this setting on by default for adult accounts. A report by Malwarebytes highlights that you don't even get a notification when people use your photos to create those synthetic images. If you don't want strangers remixing your likeness, Fast Company suggests that you can easily go into your settings, look under sharing and reuse, and then switch off the option. Happy musing. And coming up next, Paul Wright with a song called Rock the Show. You're tuned in to 94.9 with Mick. Good afternoon.

It's tax time. We all love this time of year, don't we? Digging out all those receipts, working out what we can claim, maybe having chats with our accountant. Then we find out, is it good news or bad? Do we owe Mr. Taxman, or is there a refund coming our way? Hopefully it's the latter. If you work out that you're going to receive a refund, would you prayerfully consider setting aside a small portion to help keep hope alive on the Central Coast? We've created a simple pledge form you can download. It's not a contract or in any way legally binding, just a personal declaration of intent, something you can print, pop on the fridge, and keep as a gentle reminder of the difference you want to make. Then when you receive your refund, get in touch and give your gift. 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

0: there. Great run into Wyong from the north. 800 metres of traffic on the Tuggerah Strait heading north up by Johnson Road, Wyong Road. It's looking fairly good. A rim at Gosford on the Pacific Highway. No issues there. In Gosford, things are looking great. Over on Mans Road West, Gosford, there's been a prang just near the intersection of Rees Street. So take it easy there. Looks like another one on the showground on Showground Road coming into the intersection with Mans Road. So be careful if you're over that way. Not a lot of traffic around there, so it may be cleared up, but just be careful of people, cars and flotsam and jetsam. Heading down to the peninsula, no issues there. Great run south out of Woi Woi over to Kingcumber. Things are looking good. Same goes over to Terrigal and Central Coast Highway from Carryong. Seems to be moving really well all the way back up to Doyleson.
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3: In this bulletin, Big Bash cricket to be played in India and H5 bird flu detected in a native Australian bird. Good afternoon, I'm Jaden James. The opening game of this summer's Big Bash cricket season will be played in India for the first time. The Prime Minister has held talks with his Indian counterpart at the MCG, alongside sporting legends and current players. The T20 match between the Melbourne Renegades and Perth Scorchers will take place in Chennai. Anthony Albanese says an event to boost Australian investment will run alongside the fixture.
4: It will kick off a week-long G'day Namaste Festival of Australian Sport, Culture and Business Engagement. There will be a senior business delegation led by the Business Council of Australia.
3: Meantime, the AFL CEO has also today unveiled a long-term strategy to grow AFL in India. The highly contagious H5 bird flu has been detected in a native Australian bird for the first time. Testing has confirmed the greater crested tern died from the virus. Federal Agriculture Minister Julie Collins says the bird was found in a coastal area of South Australia, frequented by migratory species.
5: Our scientists are undertaking further work to establish the potential pathway that resulted in the Australian seabird's infection. What we do know is that this is a coastal seabird that has an overlapping coastal range with migratory seabirds that have previously tested positive for H5.
3: This brings the country's total number of confirmed H5 bird flu cases to 12. Telstra says it's identified the issue that triggered a major meltdown of its network and blocked hundreds of 000 calls. Jack Hahn reports.
6: The embattled telco CEO touching down this morning from an overseas holiday. Vicky Brady flying straight into a storm, forced to front up over the outage and the more than 600 000 calls that failed. The company claiming the person who died in South Australia is not on their records. The boss admits it took nearly 4 hours until she found out about the major meltdown on Wednesday. Ms Brady says she's deeply sorry.
7: We have let our customers and Australians down.
6: Telstra executives have identified the issue, blaming an update to time codes, denying recent job cuts caused the mishap. Both the CEO and CFO have dodged questions about compensation and would not be drawn on whether they will give up their annual multi-million dollar bonuses.
3: Jack Hahn reporting. Overseas, 5 Iranian Christians have been condemned to a combined 71 years in prison for ordinary Christian activities, such as praying, performing baptisms, taking communion and celebrating Christmas. They have been told that their appeals have failed, although no hearing took place. They include an Iranian-Armenian pastor and his wife, a male and female Christian convert, and a third identified woman. Iran-focused human rights group Article 18 reported they were convicted of propaganda against the state and acted against national security. International Christian Concern has released its 2026 Global Persecution Index, which is primarily prepared for American lawmakers. This year, it puts the spotlight on the leaders of nations where persecution is worsening, such as Nigeria, India, Syria, and Nicaragua. In tennis, Coco Gauff has failed to capitalise on a match point as she lost a three-set epic to Karolina Muchova in the Wimbledon semi-finals. The American says she gave it all she can.
8: It just takes moments like this to learn from and have a more of a clear, concise plan of what I want to do. But at the end of the day, I left it all out there.
3: It will be an all-Czech final, with Muchova taking on Linda Noskova. That's the latest Vision National News. I'm Jaden James.
2: Rima Central Coast weather update.
9: Well, we've had a bit of a mixed day today. We've had sunshine, we've had cloud, we've had a little bit of rain. And the weatherman's going for a mostly cloudy and misty night. The mercury peaked at about 16 on the coast today, and in Gosford tonight we'll see lows of around 7 degrees. It's currently 14 degrees in Gosford, 12 at Mangrove Mountain, 15 at Nora Head, and 12 at Palm Beach. Tomorrow we can expect cloud clearing with a top of 17 around Gosford, and then a mostly sunny day for Sunday with the mercury rising to around 16 degrees. And stay tuned, coming up later in the Drive Time show, we're going to be talking about if your car might be getting just a little bit too personal. You're with Mick on the Rima Drive Home.
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0: 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Now it's time to check out the traffic again.
1: Rima Central Coast traffic update.
0: And things have been a little busy on the freeway this afternoon. I guess we've got to remember it's still school holidays. And at the moment, a 45-minute trip to Jillaby from Roonga, so it's looking a little better than it did earlier. That slow spot on our side of the Hawkesbury River is still there. That's heading up the hill, heading our way. So, yeah, take it easy if you're on the freeway. Up north around Doyleson, still quite a bit of traffic heading north on the Pacific Highway. There's nearly a kilometre of traffic heading up to the crossroads now. Heading down to Campbell, things look okay. From Jillaby across to Norahville, seen a bit of traffic coming into Evans Road. There was an accident earlier near the intersection of Sparks Road and the Pacific Highway, but there's no traffic around there at the moment, which is good news. Heading into Wyong from the north, all is well. From the south on the Tuggera Strait, you've got a couple of hundred metres of traffic heading up to Johnson Road. It's a fraction slow in front of Westfield Tuggera coming into Tonka Street. Not too bad, though. And heading down to Gosford from Marimbarool as well on the Pacific Highway. Over to West Gosford, Mans Road. It's moving fabulously. Heading south past the shops, no worries. Same through Point Clair. Good run to Woi Woi. Over to Kingcumber, everything's looking good. Same goes out to Terrigal. And on the Central Coast Highway from Carryong. Well, once you get to just before the Avoca Drive intersection, there's been a prang, so take it easy if you're heading that way. There you've got a fairly good run up and through Foresters Beach this afternoon and all the way back to Doyleson.

was Hannah McClure and Paul McClure with Even Though I Walk. You're on 94.9 at 16 minutes past four. And have you ever felt like your car is getting a little bit too personal? New rules in Europe, they require all fresh rides to pack tech that watches your face, you know, for sleepiness or distraction. That's according to Malwarebytes. America, well, they're rolling down the same track with safety officials tasked to set up rules for tech that spots messed up drivers. And the Australian federal government, they haven't passed a blanket law forcing interior cameras into every new passenger car just yet. But if you're buying a brand new vehicle, well, it's already basically unavoidable. Most car brands use sneaky infrared cameras to track your eyes and facial quirks. And I mean, you know, if it's going to stop accidents, it's a good thing. Privacy defenders, they're majorly freaked out about cars turning into rolling spy pods. Yeah, they worry that companies might secretly ship your sensitive face scans off to insurance companies or sharks to spike your bills. Buying a ride will get more expensive because these spy cameras add hundreds to their sticker price. Drivers could get stranded if a glitchy system wrongly assumes they're too tired or drunk to drive. Beware driving with conjunctivitis, huh? Yeah, or, you know, if you've got a sore eye, you've had some sort of surgery on your face. Over-the-air software updates, they mean car makers can quietly upgrade the cameras to spy on even more of your business later. Yeah, even anti-drunk driving groups, they're demanding tight rules to stop companies from selling your face data. Yeah, I don't like the idea of it either, right? Yeah, you can protect your privacy by demanding dealers show you exactly where your biometric data goes before you buy. That's if they'll tell you. That's if they even know. Yeah, turn off any optional cloud features or driving scores that try to sneakily harvest your habits for corporate gain. Coming up next, we've got Mercy Me with Even If. You're on Rima 94.9, it's 18 minutes past four.

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God's got my back. That was Forrest Frank with God's Got My Back. It is 27 minutes past four, and we all love tax time, don't we? Hopefully when you crunch the numbers, you'll get the good news that the ATO owes you a refund. And if that's the case, would you prayerfully consider setting some aside to sow into REMA? We've created a simple pledge form that you can download. It's not a contract or legally binding, just a record of your intention to give. 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And when you get your refund, simply contact us to donate. We can even remind you if you like. 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And coming up next, Jimmy Needham with Firefly.

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That was Brennan Murphy with All the Wrong Things. You're on 94.9 this afternoon. It is 25 minutes to 5. And coming up next, Michelle Williams with a song called Say Yes. Yeah, let me try that again. That was We the Kingdom with Rescue Me coming up again. I'll try again for Michelle Williams with Say Yes.

0: That was Michelle Williams with Say Yes. You're on 94.9. It is 20 minutes to 5.
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Viewmont Way. Yeah, bit off Ridgewood Drive. Take it easy if you're over there at the moment. Great run from Jillibit and Oroville and back, heading into Wyong from the north or south. No issues there. Wyong Road looks good. Arimbit of Gosford on the Pacific Highway. All is well over to West Gosford. Things are looking pretty good over there as well. Great run down to the peninsula right now. And through Woi Woi, no problems. Over to Kincumber, all good. And Terrigal, it's looking fabulous as well. And Central Coast Highway from Somersby, pretty much all the way back round to Doyleson, is moving fabulously.

eyes feeling hazy, my mind feeling crazy. 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

was Miles Minnick, Broken Transformation Worship with New Birth. It is 5 minutes to five. Up next, we've got Virtue with Get Ready. But first, I've got to tell you, my mate Jono, he was telling me that his Uncle Jack told him that he was sent to jail for something that he didn't do. He's right, you know. He didn't run fast enough.

0: Yeah, that was Get Ready, and that was by Virtue. 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
3: In this bulletin, the Communications Minister holding Telstra to account and the Commonwealth Bank accused of offshoring Australian jobs. With more, I'm Jaden James. The man known as the Human Headline has died, bringing an end to a storied career in radio, television and politics. Darren Hinch had been battling ongoing illness for some time. The 82-year-old had a lengthy career in Melbourne media and served as a senator for Victoria from 2016 to 2019. The federal government says Telstra needs to face the music over its network outage, which knocked out 000 calls. The telco says the issue has now been resolved and welfare checks have been conducted on hundreds of customers. Communications Minister Annika Wells says she expects Telstra to cooperate with the federal inquiry.
4: The last few days have been really difficult for many Australians, and now that Telstra has resolved its outage, it is time for Telstra to face the music. Telstra has a lot of questions to answer. We need to get to the bottom of what happened. We need to understand how to prevent it from happening again.
3: The government has confirmed no one died following the 000 failure. Unions are accusing the Commonwealth Bank of not being upfront about the offshoring of Australian jobs. The finance sector union says the Commonwealth Bank blamed workflow automation and streamlining for axing more than 176 engineering and technology positions. But similar roles have now been advertised at CBA India. FSU National Secretary Julia Angrisano says they'll be watching the company's full-year results next month very closely.
5: This is a bank that regularly turns billions of dollars in profit and claims to invest in skilling and developing local workers, yet continues to brutally axe local jobs in favour of offshoring for even greater profits.
3: Jobs at CBA India almost doubled to 5,630 between 2022 and 2024. More than 60 e-bikes and scooters have been seized in the first week of Queensland's e-mobility crackdown. Under new laws effective from July 1st, riders face hefty fines for drink riding, speeding and not wearing a helmet. Christian commentator Stephen McAlpine is just back from the Global ARC conference in London. ARC stands for the Alliance for Responsible Citizenship, which brings together Christian and conservative voices to propose policy and a vision for the future based on traditional Western values. Mr. McAlpine told Vision Radio most of the speakers pushed back against the excesses of today's progressive culture.
6: The main thing about ARC this year was obviously looking at the big issues of AI, looking at the issues of the cultural and political churn at the moment across all the Western nations, and also where's the role of Christianity? Is it just we're Christian or we're Christian adjacent or things like that? And those are all the threads that go through these kind of conferences.
3: He said the focus was on holding firm in traditional institutions and how to revitalise them. In sport, the AFL CEO has today unveiled a long-term strategy to grow the league in India, making the announcement alongside the Australian and Indian Prime Ministers. Alex Riddell has the details.
7: AFL boss Andrew Dillon says the league want to increase participation in India to more than 100,000 registered participants over the coming years. They'll look to invest in the expansion of grassroots programs and have dedicated investment in women's and girls' participation and leadership programs. The league will also establish the AFL India Talent Academy, as well as delivering tens of thousands of sherrins and footy equipment to local communities. The announcement was made today as part of Prime Minister Albanese and Prime Minister Modi's visit to the MCG.
3: Alex Riddell reporting. That's the latest Vision National News. I'm Jaden James.
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0: Well, we've had a lot of cloud, a little bit of sunshine, a little bit of rain today, and the Bureau's going for a mostly cloudy and misty night tonight. The mercury peaked at about 16 on the coast today, and it'll drop to around 7 in Gosford tonight. It's currently 13 degrees in Gosford, 11 at Mangrove Mountain, 14 at Nora Head, and 12 at Palm Beach. Tomorrow we can expect cloud to clear with a top of 17 around Gosford, and then a mostly sunny day for Sunday with the mercury rising to around 16 degrees. And stay tuned, later in the Drive Time show we'll be talking about how scientists have just found a way to smash a super tough type of lung cancer. And also Google Chrome 150 for Android, it just dropped. We'll be talking about that a little later as well. You're with Mick on the Rima Drive Home.
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0: That was Brittany Hargest with Put It All Together. You're on 94.9. 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
0: And the freeway's cranking along. 43 minutes to Jillaby from Warunga. No issues to Beresfield and back. Up around Doyleson, things are looking good right now. Great run down to Campbell. Jillaby across to Noraville and back. Things are looking good. Heading south into Wyong, no worries. Same goes up the Tuggerah Strait. Wyong Road's looking good from Marimba to Gosford on the Pacific Highway. All is well. Over to West Gosford, things are looking good over there as well. And heading down to the peninsula, no problems to or through Woi Woi. To Kincumber, it's all looking good as well. Same with Terrigal Drive. Oh, a tiny bit of traffic at the end of Ocean View Drive. I'd say 300 metres of traffic coming into Terrigal Drive at the moment. And from Carryong, you've got a pretty good run all the way back round to Doyleson.

on my mind. And that was Toby Mac with Heaven on My Mind. It is 17 minutes past five. And did you know that scientists just found a way to smash a super tough type of lung cancer? Basically, about one in five cancer deaths globally are from this non-small cell lung cancer thing. And some people have a rare gene mutation called KRAS, Condon 13, which makes tumours grow. It affects up to 11,400 people every year worldwide. But brainy scientists from the University of Manchester, they teamed up with an American company to test a sweet new experimental drug. They paired it with chemo and it literally erased tumours in lab models. Yeah, lab models. This could change the game for precision medicine because treatments will target exact genes instead of just organs. Clinical trials are up next to see if this totally saves lives. Cancer Research UK and other big groups funded this massive team effort. It's pretty epic how science can just delete bad cells like that, right? You're tuned into Rima Drive with Mick. And coming up next, Andrew Rip with a song called Fill My Cup. You're on Rima 94.9.

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1: Remar's Central Coast weather update.
0: And we've had a, well, interesting day on the coast. Lots of cloud, a little tiny bit of rain and a little bit of sunshine. And the Bureau's going for a mostly cloudy and misty night tonight. The mercury peaked at about 16 on the coast today, and tonight we'll see lows of around 7 degrees in Gosford. The mercury is sitting on 13 degrees in Gosford, 10 at Mangrove Mountain, 13 at Nora Head, and 12 at Palm Beach. Tomorrow we can expect cloud clearing with a top of 17 around Gosford, and then a mostly sunny day for Sunday with the mercury rising to around 16 degrees.
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0: And yes, time to check out those roads.
1: Remar Central Coast traffic update.
0: Yeah, and they're looking pretty good this afternoon. It's a 44-minute trip to Jillaby from Warunga on the freeway. No issues to Beresfield and back. And here on the coast, things are looking fabulous. Apart from Water Street, Kincumber, there's been a prang just near Joseph Place. 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

0: That was Lucas with Beauty for Ashes. You're on 94.9. It is 17 minutes to 6. And we all love tax time, don't we? Hopefully when you crunch the numbers, you'll get the good news that the ATO owes you a refund. If that's the case, would you prayerfully consider setting some aside to sow into REMA? Yeah, we've created a simple pledge form that you can download. It's not a contract or legally binding, just a record of your intention to give. Something you can stick on the fridge as a reminder of the difference you can make. And when you get your refund, simply contact us to donate. 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Coming up next, we've got Wanna House with What a God, but first, Mr. Palau.
1: This is Hope with God. I'm Wendy Palau. The word gospel simply means good news. It's full of joy. We celebrate good news, and the gospel of Jesus is the best news ever. What is this news? 1 Peter 3:18 says it perfectly. Christ suffered for our sins once and for all. He never sinned, but he died for sinners to bring us safely home to God. That's it. Jesus did everything that was needed to bring us to God. In John chapter 1, we read, "To all who believe him and accepted him, he gave the right to become children of God." God loves you and wants you to be in his family. By dying on the cross to pay for your sins, he made a way for that to be possible. And all you need to do is accept his offer. And you can learn more about this. Go to hopewithgod.com. This is Wendy Palau.

0: That was One House with What a God. You're on 94.9. It is 10 minutes to 6.
1: Rima, Central Coast, traffic update.
0: And the freeway still cranking along. 44 minutes to Jillaby from Warunga. No issues to Beresfield and back. And here on the coast, not much traffic around, although there's a crash on Beach Street down at Edelong, just near Springwood Street. So take it easy if you're down there. Elsewhere, things are looking pretty good. I can't really see any issues to mention, which is great news. You're on 94.9. It is 10 minutes to 6. And we've got Hayley Jones up next with Crazy Good.

That was Hayley Jones with Crazy Good. It is 7 minutes to six. We've got Chris Lamb up next with Ends of the Earth. But first, I've got to tell you, my mate Jono, he's been trying to learn how to draw, but he's having trouble drawing people. So he's just going to start drawing single-celled organisms. Yeah, and he hopes that it evolves from there.

0: I've been a St. John Ambulance volunteer for 6 years now. 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Be the difference. 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
2: In this bulletin, Anthony Albanese continuing sport diplomacy and the opposition leader takes aim at One Nation. With the details, I'm Jaden James. Australia and India have committed to boosting investment in sport to help both countries prepare for hosting major events. The Indian Prime Minister has wrapped up 2 days of high-level talks with his counterpart, Anthony Albanese. A Big Bash League cricket game will be played in India for the first time. Mr. Albanese says sport is the glue between both nations.
3: That connection between players and coaches from both our countries is much more the norm, and we are so much better for it. That is the power of sport. It breaks down our differences and it brings us together.
2: The T20 match between the Melbourne Renegades and Perth Scorchers will take place in Chennai. One Nation says it's not the enemy, as it urges the coalition to work with the minor party ahead of the next election. Michael Packey has more.
4: Opposition leader Angus Taylor has used a major speech to launch a scathing attack against One Nation, arguing the minor party would lead Australia to an eternity of pain if it were to ever win government. Mr. Taylor is trying to appease some of his own MPs who've been urging him to take a tougher stance against the Pauline Hanson-led outfit.
5: It's a one-person show. Policies are incoherent. They don't add up.
4: Senator Hanson is currently in the UK meeting right-wing groups and politicians. She's released a video statement urging Mr. Taylor to work with her.
6: Angus, I'm not your enemy.
4: The most recent polls have shown some of the shine is starting to come off One Nation, but it's still second after Labor, leaving the coalition in its wake.
2: Michael Packey reporting. V-Line passengers will be able to travel for free next Monday and Tuesday as part compensation for this week's communications meltdown, which halted trains. Services to Victoria's regional areas and outer Melbourne were brought to a standstill for more than 24 hours. Victorian Minister Lily D'Ambrosio says there are also plans to take the compensation even further to possibly cover out-of-pocket expenses.
7: Money has been set aside. People will be, very soon, will be able to articulate the logistics around that, how Victorians can come forward to present to receive that compensation.
2: Earlier today, the Telstra CEO has apologised for this week's mass outage. Overseas, a state in Myanmar where 85% of the population are Christians has seen 70 churches destroyed since the military seized power 5 years ago. In Wan Chin state town near the Indian border, 21 of its 22 churches are in ruins. Houses were shelled and burned down until almost the entire population fled. The Christian Daily reports the Buddhist rulers have been deliberately targeting the nation's 4.5 million Christians. The coffers of German churches are bulging despite attendance plunging. That's because in Germany, the tax office collects the tithes from all registered church members as an 8 or 9% surcharge on their income tax. Both Protestant and Catholic churches received around $10 billion last year, despite losing nearly a million churchgoers in total. In sport, Roosters winger Daniel Tupou will tomorrow night join the NRL's Elite 300 Game Club. He'll reach the milestone in the clash with Parramatta, his junior club. Coach Trent Robinson revealing Tupou will be honoured with the presence of dignitaries from his family's homeland, Tonga.
8: I think the princess is coming, the prime minister's coming. I think it's, he's a proud Tongan man and he's represented well for so many years.
2: Tonight, the West Tigers face the Warriors. That's the latest Vision National News. I'm Jaden James.
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9: Well, we've had lots of cloud, a little bit of sunshine, a little bit of rain today, and the Bureau's going for a mostly cloudy night and a misty night. The mercury peaked at around 16 on the coast today, and tonight it'll drop to around 7 degrees in Gosford. Right now, the mercury's at 12 degrees in Gosford, 9 at Mangrove Mountain, 13 at Nora Head, and 12 at Palm Beach. Tomorrow we can expect cloud clearing with a top of 17 around Gosford and then a mostly sunny day for Sunday with the mercury rising to around 16 degrees. You're winding down with Mick on 94.9 FM.
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0: That was Lakewood Music with I've Got the Victory. You're on 94.9. It is 10 minutes past 6.
1: Rima Central Coast traffic update.
0: And the freeway, it's cranking along. It's 43 minutes to Dillaby from Warunga at the moment. And here on the coast, things are looking pretty good. I've just been sort of searching around for a little bit of traffic or any sort of issues, and I can't find any. That's great news, right? It's now 11 past 6. We've got For King and Country and Taylor Hild up shortly with World on Fire.
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That was for King and Country and Taylor Hill with World on Fire. You're on 94.9. It is 14 minutes past 6. And Google Chrome 150 for Android just dropped, yeah, to completely alter your browsing experience. According to the official Chrome Enterprise release notes, this version officially rolled out as the stable release at the end of June. The biggest headline here is that Google is finally pulling the plug on your beloved classic ad blockers. Yeah. According to 9to5 Google, version 150 removes the enterprise workaround flag that allowed people to keep running legacy Manifest V2 extensions. Yeah, basically those ad blockers. If you are clinging to the old extensions, it's a massive downer because, well, they won't work anymore. On a brighter note, Google is baking its AI, Gemini, directly into your browser sessions. According to Google's developer updates, Chrome 150 lets the Gemini Spark Assistant use an auto-browse feature to completely multi-step tasks across the web for you. Yeah, the browser will start like popping up random Gemini suggestions at what it thinks are relevant moments. Yeah, I know what you're thinking. Whether you find that sweet or annoying, well, that's entirely up to you. Oh, and there's a new back button as well. You can check your browser settings right now to see if the update's already landed, if you like, on your phone or tablet. Hey, coming up next, we've got Kerry Roberts with a song called Rescue Me. You're on Rima Drive with Mick. Thanks for joining me.

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2: So, it's been said that Albert Einstein once stated that play is the highest form of research. What do you think? Hi, I'm Natalie from playlearnbloom.com.au with some tips and tricks for your parenting journey. I think it's really true. Play is one of the most essential things that our children can do. Why? Because while playing, children can trial and error, they can discover and learn, all while enjoying themselves. And we know as adults, if we enjoy something, we remember it and we do it again. How can we encourage our children to play? Limit technology time. Children benefit from hands-on play and learning experiences. 2, keep the play space tidy. When children can see what they have to play with, they are more willing to play with it. And best tip of all, get down on their level and play with them. Show them how to use the toys, help them finish that puzzle, throw that ball. You are the best toy that a child has.

I see a spark. 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Can they see my weakness? 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
1: That was Toby Mac with Can't Stop Me. You're on 94.9. It's 24 minutes past 6. We've got Mercy May up next. Bless me indeed.

0: was Mercy Me, Bless Me Indeed. You're on 94.9. It is 28 minutes past six.
1: Remar's Central Coast weather update.
0: And we've had a bit of a mixed day. We've had lots of cloud, a little bit of sunshine, a little bit of rain, and the weatherman's going for a mostly cloudy and misty night tonight. The mercury peaked at about 16 on the coast today, and in Gosford tonight we'll see lows of around 7 degrees. It's currently 11 degrees in Gosford, 9 at Mangrove Mountain, 13 at Nora Head, and 12 at Palm Beach. Tomorrow we can expect cloud clearing with a top of 17 around Gosford, and then a mostly sunny day for Sunday with the mercury rising to around 16 degrees. Thanks for joining me, Jesus lovers, for the Rema Drive Time Drive Home this evening. It was awesome spending the arvo with you. It was awesome spending the whole week with you. Stay tuned. Adventures in Odyssey will be coming up very shortly. Then Graham with Rema Evenings. Joyce Meyer at 7:30. 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And Greg Laurie with A New Beginning at 10:30. I'll be back 3 p.m. Monday afternoon. Have an awesome weekend. And don't forget to say your prayers.
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12: So, what are you and Mitch up to this week?
13: He's supposed to talk with Agent Borland about joining the FBI.
14: Wait, you've been accused of a hit and run.
12: Apparently, a used Tercel that I supposedly purchased was reported as a hit and run vehicle in an accident yesterday.
13: So, there's another John Whittaker out there?
14: I think Whit means someone stole his identity.
12: Looks like just an abandoned warehouse.
14: Well, this is the address they gave me.
12: You recognize those tire tracks?
14: Yeah, they're all terrain tires, just like the ones on our mystery man's pickup truck.
12: All right, so now we have the list of security guards for the warehouse, but...
14: Well, I think we should pay them a visit. Agent Borland, the only thing I can think of is that someone broke into Witt's profile through my profile.
15: I see. Then you're compromised, Mitch. You're off the case.
14: My computer has never been out of my hands except once.
12: When was that?
14: When I took it to be repaired.
8: Okay, Charles. I think we can pull off your emergency plan.
15: Oh, good, Mr. Sutton. I'm so glad to hear it.
8: You'll have to go out in the garbage truck.
15: When does it come?
8: Tomorrow morning.
14: No matter what, I want to be with her.
12: Well, that is significant.
14: I want to ask you something.
13: What?
14: Will you marry me?
13: Is that?
16: Hi there. Remember me?
13: Aram? Aram? But, Mitch, how can that be Aram when you're Aram?
14: I know. Let me see what this character wants. Who are you?
16: I'm a friend.
14: If you're such a friend, why are you breaking into my account and using my profile?
16: To let you know that it can be done and has been done.
14: I already know that.
16: But you don't know who's doing it. It's someone you know.
14: Who?
16: Think about your prospective employer.
14: Someone at the FBI? Agent Borland?
16: This is a test to see how well you follow orders, and you're failing it. Stop investigating now, before it's too late.
14: It's gone.
13: What in the world was that all about?
14: I don't know.
13: You should call Agent Borland.
14: Yeah. No, I have to think.
13: Call him!
14: But this may be part of the test.
13: What test?
14: Following orders. Borland told me to get off the case, and this may be his way of testing me to see that I do.
13: Well, I don't understand. You think Borland was pretending to be Aram to test you?
14: Maybe, or maybe it's someone else at the Bureau. I made a few friends there when I was working with them.
13: Or maybe it's whoever has been using you in wit. He may be trying to throw you off completely.
14: But who could be that clever? I mean, who has all the right kind of information about us to pretend to be Aram?
13: I don't know, but this is freaking me out.
14: I have to think this through. I'm going to go talk to Whit.
13: Good idea.
14: But you still haven't answered my question.
13: Which question?
14: Will you marry me?
13: I think you better ask me later.
14: The moment's ruined?
13: Well, Mitch, it's not just that. There's too much going on right now. I need time to think. Pray.
14: I understand.
12: So, Mitch, let me get this straight. You were contacted by someone pretending to be Aram, who might be an FBI agent, or our mystery man.
14: That's right. I'm inclined to think it's another agent.
12: Oh?
14: They're the only ones who'd have the scope of information they'd need to pull it off. I mean, who else in the world knows about Aram and had access to my computer? It's got to be someone on the inside.
12: But why, Mitch?
14: I don't know. It could be a test.
12: But if it's a test, it's an awfully extreme one.
14: I've heard of the FBI testing potential agents this way.
12: Huh.
14: It proves whether or not they can do the job. Or it could be that someone in the agency is in on the scam.
12: Yeah.
14: It's been all over the news about bank employees selling customers' information to identity thieves.
12: Or it could be an imposter who wants to throw you off the track for some reason.
14: It could be, which is why I'm going to continue with this investigation. Solving this mystery is the right thing to do regardless of whatever Agent Borland or this so-called Aram has to say.
12: I think you're right. What do we do next?

0: honey?
1: Mom, what are you doing here?
0: I was in the area and I wanted to see you. Well, not very busy today, huh?
1: No, not really.
0: Have you seen Mitch today?
1: Briefly, this afternoon. He and Whit are off trying to solve Whit's mystery. They're like Batman and Robin. Kind of cute, but...
0: And you're feeling like a third wheel?
1: Yeah. Makes me wonder about Mitch and the FBI. I mean, maybe you're right. I have to be very careful with him.
0: Sweetie, I've been thinking and praying about our conversation last night.
1: Yeah?
0: I came off too strong. Yeah, I have to be careful not to project my disappointments onto you and Mitch. He seemed so sweet when he came by.
1: When he came by?
0: To ask me if he could marry you.
1: He asked your permission?
0: Yes. You may be grown up, but I'm still your mother.
1: That is sweet of him.
0: Yes. But it brought up all of the worst feelings about losing your father and losing you. And that's why I'm here, to apologize.
1: You don't have to do that.
0: But I do, Connie. Even though I don't want you to get hurt, I also don't want you to miss out on the good things God has for you.
1: So, are you telling me you think I should marry him?
0: I'm saying that you have to make your own decision. Listen to your heart. Listen to God. He's with you no matter what. I read a verse about that this morning. It says, whether we walk to the right or to the left, there will be a voice behind you saying, this is the way, walk in it. I think what it means is that God isn't going to let you walk down a path by yourself. He walks with you, and he'll let you know what's best for you. So you take one step at a time and keep listening.
1: Thanks, Mom.
2: Is everything set for tomorrow morning, Mr. Sutton?
3: Yes, and I hope you realize the risk I'm taking here. I expect to be compensated for this.
4: Would you please stop thinking about the money? That's what started this trouble. Concentrate on the plan. Your reward will come. You can count on it.
5: Okay, that's four security guards without any clues. One more to go.
6: Okay, who is it?
5: Rudy Sutton.
6: Let's see. Oh, he lives on the other side of Connellsville. It's getting late. I hate to bother him at this hour.
5: We can swing by tomorrow morning. It's not like we're under a deadline.
6: Yeah, well, let's wait until morning then.

0: here we are.
1: Oh, good morning. Good morning, gentlemen. What can I do for you?
2: I'm Robert Mitchell, and this is my friend, John Whittaker.
0: Hello, hello.
1: How nice. I'm Edith Sutton, yeah?
2: We were wondering if Rudy is here.
1: Well, actually, no, he's not back from work yet. And won't be for a while. See, he did a double shift. Come on in.
3: Thank you.
1: So, are you friends of Rudy's? Would you like some tea?
2: Well, we...
1: won't take no for an answer, boys.
3: Well, then I suppose we have no choice.
1: You know, I don't get to meet Rudy's friends very often.
2: That's a nice television, Mrs. Sutton. Is it new?
1: Well, yes, actually. He got it for me for my birthday. Isn't that darling of him? Yeah.
2: And that's a nice computer, too.
1: Oh, well, he just got that the other day.
3: Well, does Rudy use it much?
1: Oh, goodness, no. Honey, Rudy wouldn't know a program if it knocked him over and stole his socks. See, I'm the computer expert in this house. I even know the shortcuts.
3: Well, it's impressive that you're so up with the times, Mrs. Sutton.
1: Oh, please. Call me Edith.
2: Did we interrupt your work? It smells like someone's been painting.
1: Really? You're asking a lot of questions, young man.
2: Oh, I'm sorry, Edith.
1: Please call me Mrs. Sutton. As it is, Rudy's the one who's painting, not me. See, he bought me a car last week, and then a few days later decided he didn't like the color. Isn't that dear of him buying his mother a car?
3: What kind of a car?
1: Oh, well, heavens, I don't really know. One of those foreign things, I think, yeah.
3: A Tercel.
1: Well, it could be. It's in the garage if you want to take a look. Right through that door, yeah.
2: I'd like to.
1: Not you, him.
3: Oh, yes, thank you.
1: Yeah, well, don't mention it. Now, how did you say you know Rudy?
2: His work.
1: Oh, I see. You work at Lakeview Prison, too, huh?
3: That's a very nice car, Mrs. Sutton.
1: Ada. Yeah, call me Edith. He painted it red for me. See, I like red.
2: Actually, we should get going. Thank you for your time, Mrs. Sutton.
1: But you haven't had your tea.
2: Another time.
1: Oh, I'm so sorry that you missed him.
2: But don't worry, we'll catch up with him soon enough.
1: Bye.
3: Bye-bye, Edith.
1: Bye-bye, cutie pie.
2: Cutie pie.
3: Tell no one.
2: Hey, your secret's safe with me.
3: Oh. Well, we better call the police.
2: I'll use my cell phone in the car.
3: You know, it's troubling.
2: What?
3: One thing doesn't line up. If Rudy is so clever to concoct this scam at the prison, then why make such an obvious mistake as buying that car locally?
2: You're right. It's not a very bright thing to do, but these guys always make a mistake sooner or later.
3: Or maybe he isn't the brains behind this scam.
2: Then who? Who's connected to Lakeview Prison, has computer skills, knows the both of us, knows about Aram, and... Oh!
3: What?
2: That's it, Lakeview Prison!
3: What about it?
2: You and I have a very good friend who's staying there.
3: Oh, really? Who?
2: Bennett Charles!
3: Charles?
2: He's the only one who could connect all the pieces together. You, me, our computers, Aram, Borland, the FBI, everything.
3: I hadn't thought about him being in Lakeview Prison. But why is he doing it? Revenge?
2: Well, not revenge alone. He's got to be making money out of it somehow.
3: But how would he have access to your computer?
2: Wait a minute. I need to make a call. Yes, thank you. I appreciate your help. Bye.
3: Who was that?
2: The computer repair shop. You remember they said that they contract out some of their computer repairs?
3: Yeah, I remember.
2: Their system's working again, and he was able to tell me where the computer was repaired. Guess.
3: Lakeview Prison.
2: That's right.
3: They let inmates work on computers?
2: Apparently, it's not uncommon.
3: Now it makes more sense. Charles had access to your computer information somehow.
2: Uh-huh.
3: And with all the surveillance he did on me before he was arrested, I'm sure he got all of my personal details and credit card numbers.
2: Exactly.
3: Well, what's Rudy Sutton's connection?
2: He's a guard there. Charles probably bribed Rudy to get him the computer details, internet access, anything he needed. We have to get to Lakeview Prison.
3: And you need to call Agent Borland.
2: You're right.
4: Borland.
2: Agent Borland, it's Mitch.
4: I was wondering when you'd call. You couldn't leave things alone, could you?
2: Can we talk about that later? Right now, you need to get your men up to Lakeview Prison.
4: We're a step ahead of you, but one step behind.
2: One step behind? What do you mean?
4: Mr. Charles has escaped.

0: Agent Borland.
1: Hi, Mitch. Mr. Whitaker, it's been a while.
2: Yeah, it sure has. Nice to see you.
1: This is the prison warden, Terrence Stanley.
2: Oh, nice to meet you.
3: I was completely blindsided by this. Charles was one of the best-behaved prisoners in the entire block. We even gave him special duties. The idea that he was running a scam right under my nose is unbelievable. He wasn't even allowed near the computers.
0: He's a resourceful man, in a dirty, conniving, unscrupulous sort of way.
2: Well, how did he escape?
1: The police discovered piles of sheets removed from laundry bags.
2: Yeah. Uh-huh.
1: Charles obviously hid in the bags when the laundry was picked up this morning.
2: Uh-huh.
1: We've got men intercepting the truck right now. And we've set up roadblocks on every road out of here.
2: Okay, that's good to hear.
0: He hid in the laundry truck. That's awfully cliche, isn't it?
1: Maybe he was in a rush.
3: Rush or not, I do not know how he did it. Everything in and out of here is heavily guarded.
0: Guarded by whom?
3: Several of our personnel.
2: Would Rudy Sutton be one of them?
3: Well, yes, Rudy was on duty then. Until an hour ago, why?
0: We believe he helped Charles with everything.
3: No.
0: Which means Rudy is probably following the laundry truck in his pickup.
1: It doesn't matter. We'll intercept them all.
0: I don't buy it. It's too easy. Mr. Stanley, what kind of special duties did Charles have?
3: Well, he did kitchen detail, laundry, garbage.
0: When's the garbage picked up?
3: Went out early this morning.
0: What if the laundry bags were emptied as a ploy? Is it possible Charles could have escaped with the garbage instead?
3: Well, I suppose it's possible.
0: Where do they take it?
3: Riverside Garbage Dump. It's about 15 miles north of here.
1: Give me a map.
4: Mr. Charles, this road is gonna ruin my shocks.
5: I don't care.
4: And you're gonna ruin my seats with all that garbage on your clothes. That's disgusting. There's an old gas station up ahead. You can change clothes there.
5: Stop talking and drive.
4: Why are you so angry? I got you out, didn't I?
5: That's why I'm angry, you moron. I didn't want to get out. You forced me out.
4: Now look, it was one little mistake. I couldn't...
5: Would you please be quiet, Mr. Sutton? I'm trying to think.
1: Well, Mitch, you were right. There was no sign of Charles or Sutton at the laundry depot. But we can't find any sign of them here at the dump either.
0: What now?
1: If they were here, they couldn't have left too long ago. We've got APBs out on Sutton's pickup truck. I'm going back to the prison. We're using it as our command post.
2: Well, I think I'm going to head back to Odyssey. It makes me nervous having Charles on the loose again. You know, Charles held Connie hostage before, and I don't doubt he'll do it again.
1: I've notified Odyssey police about that already. I've asked one of my men to take you back, Whit.
2: All right.
1: Mitch, I want you with me so we can do a little debriefing.
0: I'll meet you at the prison. Does anyone know where this dirt road goes?
1: It's a service road to an old utility station. We checked the maps. It's a dead end. A helicopter will be canvassing that area soon.
6: Agent Borland.
1: Borland here.
6: Someone just ran the Highway 26 roadblock heading west. We're in pursuit.
1: I'll be right there. This may be it.
2: See you later, Mitch.
0: Please tell Connie I'll call her as soon as I can.
2: All right. Mitch.
0: Yes?
2: You keep looking at that service road. Agent Borland says it's a dead end.
0: Maybe I'll take a look anyway.
2: All right, be careful.
0: I will. I can't imagine Charles letting Rudy run a roadblock. In fact, with all terrain tires, he may not even use roads at all. Borland, it's Mitchell. Any sign of Charles?
7: No. It was just a bunch of teenagers who ran the roadblock. Where are you?
0: The end of that service road. Did you know that there's an abandoned gas station back here?
7: No. Why?
0: Well, just wondering. There's some fresh tracks here. They look like the same ones from Rudy's truck.
7: Do you see anyone?
0: No. I think maybe you should send someone to back me up.
7: As soon as I can.
0: Thanks.
8: No. Thank you. You've made my job so much easier.
0: Charles!
8: Good to see you again, Mitch. You didn't heed Aram's warning.
0: Did you really think I would?
8: Well, a little stall is better than no stall at all.
0: Give up, Charles. Everyone's looking for you and Rudy's pickup.
8: Yes, which makes it all the more fortunate that you've come along in your car. They won't be looking for that.
0: You think you could take me?
8: I wouldn't even try. Mr. Sutton will.
9: No hard feelings.
8: Well done, Mr. Sutton. Those tasers are amazing inventions. May I see it?
9: Oh, yeah, sure. Now that you've got a car, can I have my money so I can go?
8: Well, as I said before, your reward is coming. Sleep well, Mr. Sutton.
9: That's my head.
10: What? Oh, where am I? Who are you?
9: Rudy Sutton. And we're in the trunk of your car.
10: Oh, you got me with a taser, didn't you?
9: Yeah. Sorry. I don't know why I ever got myself into this. I had a perfectly good, happy life. Why did I have to get so greedy?
10: Do you know where he's going?
9: Mexico, I think.
10: It's gonna be a long drive.
11: Now repeat after me. Where is the bathroom? ¿Dónde está el baño?
12: ¿Dónde está el baño? Oh.
10: Oh. Blast!
11: Now repeat after me.
12: Speeding. Wretched school zones. All right. Stay calm.

0: It's a good thing you don't write menus. What would you call a ribeye?
1: Good question.
0: This is a nice place. Good choice.
1: Well, I thought it would be a great place to celebrate. I can't believe you captured a convicted felon again.
0: You should have seen the look on Charles's face when I got out of the trunk.
1: I am really proud of you.
0: I have to say, as scary as it was at points, I had a lot of fun. Now I just gotta fix that tail light.
1: Well, I'm glad you could get away for dinner tonight.
0: I'm just glad to be somewhere where we won't be interrupted for once.
1: Oh? Why?
0: Well, you still owe me an answer to my question.
1: Oh, yeah. I think I just called a ribeye.
0: Connie, my other question. Will you marry me?
1: Oh,
0: turning it off.
1: It's not just a question about marrying you, Mitch. It's a question of leaving Odyssey, too. It means leaving everything I know.
0: You're assuming we'll leave Odyssey. Look, Connie, if marrying you means staying in Odyssey, then I'll stay in Odyssey.
1: But you can't.
0: What? But I thought you wanted me to stay.
1: I do, more than anything. But you can't give up who you're supposed to be for my sake.
0: What are you saying?
1: Mitch, I've never seen you more alive, more excited and passionate than I have since you've started working on this case with Whit. Do you ever think maybe that's who God created you to be? An investigator? A risk taker? An FBI agent? Maybe this is the sign we prayed for. You asked him what he wanted for you, and he sent you a case. And the heart to love it.
0: You really think this is God's answer?
1: Join the FBI, Mitch.
0: But you...
1: Hurry up and tell me you'll go before I change my mind.
0: I'll go.
1: Okay, good.
0: But will you go with me?
1: I don't think so. Not yet, at least.
0: But maybe someday soon?
1: Let's just take it one step at a time.

0: Figuring out God's will for our lives sure can be confusing. But I think Connie's on the right track. She sought wise counsel, prayed, and read her Bible. Those are all ways that God speaks to us. In today's story, God used Mitch's skills and desires to point him in the direction he should go. However God works in your life, remember that He always has the best plan in store for you. Adventures and Odyssey is a presentation of Focus on the Family. Here Today, Gone Tomorrow was written by Kathy Waringa and directed by Marshall Younger. Our vocal talent included Katie Lee, Steve Burns, Paul Herlinger, Maggie Maluli, Greg Bird, Mitzi McCall, Keith Silverstein, and Jess Harnell. Our sound designer was Jonathan Crow, and our producers are Marshall Younger and Bob Hoos. And I'm Chris, hoping you'll join us again next time for more Adventures in Odyssey.
1: Sorry seems to be the hardest word. 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
4: Rima Central Coast News.
5: In this bulletin, Telstra admitting fault for its network outage and the AFL looking to expand in India. With the details, I'm Jaden James. The Telstra chief executive is pledging to rebuild the trust of customers, admitting they let people down. Vicky Brady fronted the media hours after returning from overseas to deal with the fallout. She would not be drawn on whether the leadership team would surrender bonuses or what form any compensation could take.
6: We know we've got a job to do to make sure we rebuild that trust with our customers, and that comes through our actions and through delivering for them, and that's absolutely what we will be focused on.
5: Meantime, police in South Australia have confirmed a woman's death during the Telstra outage was not a result of the network failure. A greater crested tern has become Australia's first native bird to test positive for the highly contagious H5 bird flu. The animal was found dead on a beach in South Australia after contracting the virus from infected migratory birds. New South Wales officers say a police operation has struck at the heart of an encrypted network arming organised crime groups. Detectives have sent out notifications to 3,000 handsets warning their encrypted messaging accounts have been linked to a criminal network. Organised Crime Squad head Peter Foe says officers are taking a proactive approach against organised crime.
7: These devices are what we believe are the lifeline of organised crime groups who rely on them exclusively to communicate with each other to facilitate and carry out and operate their criminal activity in terms of all types of crime.
5: Four people have been arrested and charged, accused of distributing the devices. WA Labor's newest cabinet minister has been unveiled. 38-year-old Lansdale MP Daniel Pastorelli has been voted in by his colleagues at a caucus meeting this afternoon. Mr. Pastorelli says the promotion is an honour after the position was made available by the retiring Paul Papalia.
8: I know I've got big shoes to fill with the departure of Paul Papalia, a long-time friend and a long-time colleague who has left a huge mark on the state of Western Australia throughout his time as a Member of Parliament, but I'm really looking forward to the job ahead.
5: Mr. Pastorelli became an elected WA MP just less than 18 months ago. Overseas, five Iranian Christians have been condemned to a combined 71 years in prison for ordinary Christian activities, such as praying, performing baptisms, taking communion, and celebrating Christmas. They have been told their appeals have failed, although no hearing took place. They include an Iranian-Armenian pastor and his wife, a male and female Christian convert, and a third unidentified woman. Iran-focused human rights group Article 18 reported they were convicted of propaganda against the state and acting against national security. International Christian Concern has released its 2026 Global Persecution Index, which is primarily prepared for American lawmakers. This year, it puts a spotlight on the leaders of nations where persecution is worsening, such as Nigeria, India, Syria, and Nicaragua. In sport, the AFL has today unveiled a long-term strategy to grow the game in India. Among the goals, the league wants to increase participation in India to more than 100,000 registered participants over the coming years. AFL CEO Andrew Dillon says they need to focus on sustainable grassroots initiatives.
9: The focus going into India is to do that. And then ultimately, there may be commercial rewards, there might be gains for points, but absolutely, it's just to get that foundational support to grow the fandom, and then ultimately we'll see where it takes us.
5: The Magpies face the Kangaroos tonight at Marvel Stadium. That's the latest Vision National News. I'm Jaden James.
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3: Right now I'm still waiting, trying to

Joel Vaughan just gave us Testify. And I am Graham Blacklock, here with you on Remanites. And it's great to give our testimonies. 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

0: Words of life and love from the Father to you, His child.
1: Do you not know? Have you not heard? The Lord is the everlasting God, the creator of the ends of the earth. He will not grow tired or weary, and His understanding no one can fathom. He gives strength to the weary and increases the power of the weak. Even youths grow tired and weary, and young men stumble and fall. But those who hope in the Lord will renew their strength. They will soar on wings like eagles. They will run and not grow weary. They will walk and not be faint. Isaiah 40, 28-31.
0: Rhema.cc, speaking words of love to you.
2: Welcome to 15 Minutes in the Word with New York Times bestselling author Joyce Meyer. On today's program, Joyce will be teaching from her series, What is Love? Anytime we are loving someone, God is there. Because love is not something God does, it's who He is. God is love. Wherever love is, God is. Now, here's Joyce with today's teaching.
3: I want to talk to you tonight about what is love. I want to talk to you about what it is because it's a word that we throw around so much. And you know, we love ice cream and we love teddy bears and we love puppy dogs and we love kitty cats and we love God. You know, we have to learn what real love is, what the God kind of love is. And in Matthew chapter 24, it gives us signs of the end times. And I suppose every generation that's ever lived thought they were living in the last days. We're no different, you know. But one of these days, a generation's going to be right. And it could be us, I don't know. But there's two things that it says in Matthew 24 that we really need to pay attention to. One, it says that in the last days, many will be deceived. And you know, I started thinking about that today and I thought, my gosh, there's never been any more deception than there is on the earth right now. And I do think a lot of people are just deceived. And I want you to pray every day that you will not be deceived, because deceived people don't know they're deceived. And that's one of the things that's going to increase in the last days. And the Bible actually says that if God did not shorten the days for the sake of the very elect, no man would be able to stand the deception coming on the earth. So don't get a prideful attitude. It can't happen to me. That's why you need to keep your nose in the Word and always learn the truth. And the other thing it says in Matthew 24, in verse 10, 12, one of those two, it says that in the last days, the love of the great body of people, which is us, will grow cold because of all the wickedness and lawlessness in the land. And we have to be very careful that we don't get so caught up in all the fighting, all the nonsense that's going on. Not that we shouldn't stand up against it, I don't mean that. But we have to remember that love is the key word that describes Christianity. And in Romans 12, 21, it says we overcome evil with good. Now please hear me, this is so simple. But the world is full of evil, and the only thing we have to do to fight it is to just turn up the goodness and start being as good to people as we possibly can, praying for people, loving people, showing love to strangers, random acts of kindness. Love never fails. And I saw that with my own father, who abused me for many, many years sexually. My mom, bless her heart, she knew what he was doing, but she just was too afraid of him to do anything about it, which is sad. It's a long story, but I'll make it real short. As they got older and they weren't really able to take proper care of themselves, God put it on my heart that he wanted us to take care of them. Well, I rebuked it. I thought it was the devil. I thought, there is no way God is asking me to do that, not after what he did to me. Well, see, there is a little thing in the Bible that says, love your enemy. Yes. We don't get to just love the people we like. I have a new book coming out this fall called Loving People That Are Hard to Love. Boy, there's a lot of porcupine people out there. And they got all 30,000 of their quills out. But it is time, church, for us to get ourselves off our mind and all of our own little problems, be more thankful for what God is doing in our lives, and get busy about the business of the kingdom of God. Amen. We overcome evil with good. My goodness, what would happen if every Christian actually just did one good thing for one person every day? Whether that was just encourage somebody, or pray for somebody, or meet somebody's physical need, help them with something. The more we have our mind on ourselves, the more miserable we get. Matthew 5:46 says, if you only love those who love you, what reward will you get? Even tax collectors can do that. Now, they use tax collectors because they were the most hated of all people in Jesus' day because they were crooks. I'm not that fond of them myself today, but I tell you, I have to pray every time I see all the taxes that, well, we won't go there. I'm thankful to have a paycheck. Thank you. So that's what you got to do. When you want to just go down the drain with all the negative stuff, you just got to say, nope, nope, nope, nope, nope. I'm thankful. I find something I'm thankful for. But he says, but what difference is there in you and anybody else? What difference is there in me or any unbeliever out there if I only love the people who love me back? See, Jesus died for us while we were still yet in sin. So if you want to see an example of what love is, just look at Jesus, because he said, if you've seen me, you've seen the Father, and God is love. See, love is not something God does, it's who he is. And so that's all he does. Even when God chastises us, he only corrects those whom he loves. Everything in the Bible that God says to do or not to do, it's for our benefit. It makes our life better if we do what God tells us to do. If we could ever get that through our heads, quit thinking that God's just trying to make it hard on us. Well, that's just hard to do. This is hard. It's hard. It's hard to love people that have been mean to you. You know what? Maybe they don't deserve your forgiveness, but you deserve peace. Amen. And I'll tell you one thing, forgiving them may be hard, but hating them is harder. If you want to do something hard, you just hate people all your life. I watched my dad do it, and he did not have any kind of a life. But we took care of them and bought them a house and bought them a car and, you know, took them to the doctor and had their house cleaned and all the things you do. And it took 3 years, but my dad got saved. Wow. Yeah. Amen. And I can tell you, I don't believe that real love can fail. I think that love softens hard hearts, and I think it changes people. But sometimes you have to be willing to love somebody that's not loving you back for a long time. And I'm not suggesting that you stay with somebody that's abusing you. That's not what I'm talking about. You can love people from a distance. And some people, you have to do that. God's not asking us to be around somebody that just mistreats us all the time and downgrades us all the time. But love is not how you feel about somebody. It's praying for them and not talking bad about them behind their back. And it's meeting a need if they have a need. Boy, that blows them away. Why in the world would you do that? You know what my dad said to my husband whenever he finally apologized to me? He looked at Dave and he said, Dave, you have never done anything but love me. And he said, most men in your situation would have killed me, but you've never done anything but love me. Well, I always say I thought I was buying a house, but I was actually buying a soul. See, it cost Jesus a lot. It cost him to save us. What we have as a free gift from God cost him. Everything, every person that gets help, it costs somebody else. And I guess I'm just wanting to ask tonight, are you ready to start paying what it costs to take other people to heaven with you? And I don't intend to shut up about this. I may just preach some version of this from now until Jesus comes back. I don't know. But we just can't. I mean, I've lived both ways, and I can tell you, selfish is miserable. You cannot be selfish and be happy. And when you really get this love thing and you understand that it's not just something you're going to feel like doing. If you're waiting to feel like it, you can forget it. It's something you do on purpose. The Bible says, above all that you put on love. And put on is an action word. I have never gone in my closet to put on my clothes and had them jump off the hanger on my body. I have to pick them out. I have to think about it. And if I put on something and it doesn't look good on me, I take it off and I put on something else. And I tell you, there's a whole lot of Christians running around out there with stuff that doesn't look good on them. Bad attitudes and grumbling and murmuring and gossiping and complaining and going to church on Sunday and then going back out and doing the same thing all over again. Love is action. It's not just a message we preach. It's action. It's not a theory. It's not just a word, but it can only be seen and felt in deeds. And the book that I wrote on love is the worst selling book I ever had. And you know what? We laugh, I laugh, but it's really not funny. Because the truth is, you know why people didn't buy it? They didn't think it was important. Oh yeah, love. I hear about that all the time. Jesus loves me, this I know, for the Bible tells me so. Jesus loves us first. The love of God is shed abroad in our hearts by the Holy Spirit because God never expects us to give away something that he doesn't give us first. But everything he gives us, he expects us to grow up spiritually and let it flow through us to other people. We are God's hands and feet and mouth and ears and eyes on the earth. How are people going to see Jesus if they don't see him through the church? And it's going to take more than a bumper sticker. If you're not going to act like a Christian, get that thing off your bumper. I mean it. It's worse to have it on your car than to have it on your car and drive down the road speeding, yelling obscenities at somebody. Jesus said, if you've seen me, you've seen the Father. And then he said in John 14:6, I am the way. He's the way to live.
4: God tells us to love everyone. We may not feel like doing it, but it's something we need to do on purpose. Christians are supposed to act differently and show love by being patient with other people's weaknesses. 1 John 3:18 says, Dear children, let us not love with words or speech, but with actions and in truth.
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1: On the train the other day, there was a middle-aged guy standing there wearing a bright yellow scarf, which was flipped around and it showed off the designer label. It said Telstra. Now, since when did Telstra start designing scarves? Obviously, it was a work-issue scarf, and maybe the guy was so proud he worked for this national giant, he wanted everyone else to know as well. Then again, it could have just flipped around and he didn't even know the label was showing, but I doubt it. There I go again. Aaron, you're so sceptical. Anyway, but seriously, our work can do that for us, can't it? Give us purpose, give us power. It can define who we are, but it still leaves us empty if that's what we rely on to be filled. 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We buy their product and we advertise their brand as well. They should be paying us to wear their labels. That big Armani lettering on that T-shirt, those Boss jeans, that Chanel purse. 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My guess is the luxurious commercials on the TV. We want to be luxurious. We want to feel rich. We want to feel beautiful. So let's wear that designer stuff. And you know what? Hey, we might feel that way while we're wearing it. But when we're back in our normal clothes, empty. Just empty again. Look, there's nothing wrong with wearing designer labels, as long as that's not what we rely on to be filled inside. The good news is, if you want to be full on the inside, Psalm 23 holds the secret. My cup overflows with blessings. Surely goodness and love will follow me all the days of my life, and I will dwell in the house of the Lord forever. Now that's what I want to fill my heart. Never empty again. 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

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And now Tammy Trent with You've Already Shown Me. 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
3: I would say every parent has a built-in mechanism to protect their children.
4: Yes. I mean, it's like a radar that's continually going off of, are they okay? And then there's a different kind of radar that goes off when they start dating.
3: Oh, yeah. And I was thinking there are times when you would just go in the house because your protection thing.
4: Oh, when I'm just protecting.
3: And I would take them on some adventure and Ann would be like, I can't even watch.
4: I need to go in the house and just pray.
3: Did
4: the
3: any
4: rest
3: of them get
4: the
3: hurt?
4: Time. No, but it's because of my prayers.
3: I mean, I'm thinking of that protection mechanism when you find yourself in a marriage and you don't trust your spouse with the kids.
4: And
3: you're afraid maybe they're controlling, maybe they're overbearing, maybe they don't have any bound. I don't know what it is.
4: And I don't know if dads do this, but as a mom, I would continually think of this is going to mess them up for the future. This could really mess them up. What I'm doing, and I think what would be really fearful is when you have a spouse that you're seeing things, or maybe even an ex-spouse who's doing things when the kids visit and you don't have control of that.
3: Yeah, that's scary. So we need some help. And we've got Laurel Slade Wagoner back in the studio with us today. Welcome back, Laurel.
5: Thank you for having me back.
3: You've written this book with this crazy title that I love. Don't Let Their Crazy Make Your Kids Crazy. Mm-hmm. Subtitle, How to Shield Your Children from Their Narcissistic Parents' Control and Manipulation.
5: Yes.
3: That resonates. It's like, okay, I want to protect my kids in all kinds of situations, but maybe I feel like we already mentioned it. You know, my spouse is doing something that I'm afraid is going to make my kids crazy.
4: And if you haven't heard our previous session with you, go back, listen to that, because it's really about marriage. And it was titled, Don't Let Their Crazy Make You Crazy. And now we're going to talk about kids. But even that first time that we talked to you, we were kind of defining what's a narcissist. So let's say you have a call in. You know, you have a call in, we have our listeners are like, I want to call and ask this. And they say, hey, I think I might be married to a narcissist. I feel like this is affecting me and our whole household. How do I know if they're really a narcissist?
5: And that's a good question. I get asked that all the time. So it's looking at what a healthy person would do. So a healthy person, if you confront them, if you said, please don't take the boys ziplining when they're 4 years old.
4: When they're 3 months old.
5: Right.
3: I didn't do it when they were 3 months old or four, but I did do it when they were 12.
5: If you showed them what they were doing, how it made you feel, what you would need, and you went to them and they said, get over it, you're too sensitive, I'm going to do this, they'll be fine. No regard for what's in the best interest of the children. That's somebody who's not really thinking of anyone but their own pleasure or comfort. And a narcissist is somebody who does that habitually. So it's not just a one or two time occurrences. It's somebody who when you bring things to their attention, when you attempt to collaborate, they don't. They are 100% in power and control, and there is no collaboration. So I put a quote at the beginning of the book, narcissists don't co-parent, they counter-parent. So they not only don't listen, they interfere. So the whole book is about equipping your children. That's why there's a picture of a shield on the front. God is our shield, and we have to figure out how to shield our children from those behaviors so that they can live out the plan that God has for them. So they have to know who they are. They have to know what to do so that they don't internalize that narcissistic person's way of living.
4: I'm thinking of, I mean, because I'm a woman, I'm thinking of having a daughter. And if I'm married to a narcissist, I could hear him. And if we go to church, I could hear him saying, you need to be submissive to me. And then you have your children, and especially your daughter, watching a mom want to be biblical, want to follow Jesus. She wants to do what the Bible says. And so she probably has this, am I following Jesus by just having him rule and control the entire household? What would you say to that?
5: I would say there's a lot of confusion about submission. I would actually draw out what I believe healthy submission is. So let's say if you're talking to your children and you're concerned that your spouse is engaging in some dangerous behavior, let's say alcoholism, and you don't want your children to be around that alcoholism, or you don't want your children to want to engage in alcoholic behavior, you can draw out and say, okay, so at the bottom there's children, then you draw an arrow up, and then there's the parent, and then you draw an arrow up, and then there's Jesus and the Holy Spirit and the Bible, and then you draw another arrow up to the Heavenly Father. Let's just say dad for simplicity's sake. If dad doesn't want to listen to what God has to say about alcohol, it says, do not be filled with wine, but instead be filled with the Holy Spirit, because being filled with wine only leads to debauchery. So if dad doesn't want to listen to that and he kind of veers out, we're going to have to not listen to what dad says about alcohol. We're going to have to listen to what Jesus and the Bible say about alcohol. And I'm going to tell you what that is, and we're going to get some protection in place so you don't have to be in daddy's presence when he's drinking too much alcohol.
4: So we're not following them into sin. As we would say, even in our Weekend to Remember marriage conferences, submission does not mean we follow our spouse into sin. We continue to follow Jesus, and we kind of demonstrate that and tell our kids that we're going to follow Jesus. This is what he's saying.
5: Exactly, because submission is, ideally, it's a beautiful thing about connection. Mm. So we're connected to somebody who is submitted to Christ in a beautiful, powerful way. But if they don't want to submit to Christ, we don't want to break our connection with Christ.
4: Yeah.
5: So we have to stay connected to him and to biblical instruction.
3: Taking that example, next step, if that mom is protecting her, she wants to protect her kids. So dad's getting drunk. Dad comes home and goes out again the next night or the next weekend, comes home, and this pattern just keeps going. Is there a decision at some point, like, we gotta break out of this, or they just stay and let their dad's behavior continue?
5: Well, and that's where I think we talked about on the prior episode that Joshua 24:15 is a powerful, powerful scripture. So the end of that verse is, as for me and my household, I'm going to serve the Lord. I actually had to go through this with my boys. So I sat them down and told them my Joshua 24:15 plan, that we're going to invite dad into a plan of sobriety. And so I explained the Joshua 24:15, and then draw out another diagram. I love diagrams. So when I was counseling kids and even grownups, I'd draw a lot of diagrams, but I drew a stick figure of me and the boys and dad. And then next to dad, I put the issues and I say, we want dad to draw the line of separation between those behaviors and himself. But if he won't, then what God says to do is we have to be separated from those behaviors. So we're going to have to separate from dad, but he's free to choose. And if he doesn't want to get rid of those behaviors, then we're going to have to separate.
4: That's not easy.
5: Pray for dad. And
3: they say anything. I mean, I'm guessing they're seeing the same things. It isn't like they're blind to what dad's doing.
5: They had seen it for years. They had seen me confront for years and things didn't change. And so they knew exactly what was going on. I mean, they were on board with it, even though there were lots of tears and it was hard. But I can tell you, being the single parent, we got so close to God. We got so close to each other.
3: It's so hard as a mom, a wife, husband, dad, whatever situation is, to make that call. Because they want to stay and they think he'll turn, she'll turn. But at some point you realize we've given them a choice and they don't, and you made that hard call. And it's the best thing you did, right?
5: Right. And I would also say, I meet with a lot of clients that are confused. They feel like they're choosing themselves over that narcissistic person, but you're actually loving that narcissistic person God's way, and you're choosing what's in the best interest of them. They need their Lord and Savior, and you pulling back your presence and you letting God have that person, that is the most loving thing you can do for the parent. And that's an important thing to explain to children too. Like, I'm not doing this for myself. We're doing this for everybody. Mm. We're doing it for you. We're doing it for daddy. We're doing it for...
3: Yeah, and you're choosing to protect your kids. I mean, right. that's a big... Let me ask this. If you don't make that choice, what does that do to your kids? If you stay and they are raised by a parent who's not co-parenting, but counter-parenting with their mom or dad, and is a controlling fool, what's that going to do to your kids long-term?
5: It sets them up for vulnerability to either become narcissistic themselves, because they see the power that that narcissistic person has, and they see the destruction that the non-narcissistic parent is living in, and they don't want to choose that. So they'll choose that narcissistic person's lifestyle, or they go the other way and they become extremely codependent and they don't form their identity. That's why I encourage all parents, no matter what's going on with their children, I think understanding that God has a plan for each of your children, and our job as parents is to help children understand that plan. So you have to notice who God created in the person of your child. You have to nurture that, and then you have to respect that and not try to make them a clone of yourself or something you want them to be.
4: You're a licensed therapist, and right. So you have that part of you that knows the consequences of what could happen, and I'm guessing you're trying to protect your kids and even form that God-given identity in them as they're going through it. How did you do that?
5: A lot of talks, a lot of age-appropriate honesty, a lot of proactive teaching. So something I did with my boys and I did with tons of child and adolescent clients was a who am I activity. So as they were talking, I was just listening. I was writing down different things about them, their likes, their dislikes, their temperament, their strengths. And then I put on there, you are precious, you are worthy, God has a plan for your life. So I had all these different words of who they are. And I make a copy, keep it from my file, and I give it to them. I say, now don't let anybody ever try to convince you otherwise. You are this person. So if they're very gifted artistically, we can't make them into an athlete. We can't force them into certain activities. You notice that God gave them that gifting. So you notice that, you nurture it, you respect it, even if maybe you want them to be an athlete.
4: So you're constantly feeding them, this is who you are, this is the truth of Scripture, this is what I see, all of those things continually.
5: Right. And that neutralizes the narcissistic impact.
3: Your kids are older now. Do you feel like your words, your life as a mom, you are precious, got through?
5: Yes. They were both on their different journeys. So my oldest son, he's a very passionate, loves to speak, loves to preach. He has this righteous anger, and he would be the one that was trying to thwart his dad's narcissistic behavior, and he'd be the one that was writing him letters and confronting him. My younger son was more quiet, and then when we divorced, he felt sorry for his dad because he saw me having all my friends at church, wonderful clients that were super supportive, and then eventually remarried, but his dad was still engaging in that chaotic, crazy lifestyle. So he felt sorry.
4: Was that hard for you?
5: Yes. So that's where in the first book, I talk about like pick your battles, and you have to really strategize to the balance of like protecting the kids and not controlling the kids. You have to really find that place. So I would have to equip him and tell him what to do when he was over there and different things. And now that he's grown up and he has a serious girlfriend of his own, he's just now getting in touch with his righteous anger. And like, I cannot believe Dad made those choices. Or he's a finance major. He's like, I don't understand how Dad can make those choices financially.
4: You were a therapist as a mom. Were you their therapist, or did you put your kids with someone else? Because you know it. Is it important for kids to get help?
5: Yes, I referred them to someone else. Now, one of my big regrets is I probably brought too much therapy home. Like, I would bring home the self-control bear game or Escape from Anger Island.
4: Did they say, like, Mom, not another diagram?
3: The diagram's right. On the wall.
5: Right. Or, yeah, do the devotions at the breakfast table while they were captive and couldn't leave. And
4: yes.
5: So I was probably too structured because everything else was so chaotic. Mm. So that was the one area of, like, I'm going to equip you. I probably over equip them, but
4: Has your first husband changed?
5: No,
4: he's still the same.
5: Yes. So,
3: and you say that in both your books, narcissists don't change,
5: right?
4: Except
3: I mean, they can. I'm guessing
4: the power of
3: God can do anything, but often you don't see that happen.
5: Right, and as a matter of fact, I had his prior girlfriend reaching out to me. You know, she's just emotionally battered, and how can he do this? And he just doesn't change. So, and it's so sad. He's very likable, has great personality, everybody likes him, but he just will not relinquish these behaviors.
3: So when you look back, because now your kids are older, and you can look back with some perspective on the life you lived, where do you see God?
5: Where was
3: God in your marriage, in your husband being a fool, and your divorce, and your remarriage, and your divorce, and then now you're in a blended family with five kids and grandkids? Do you have a perspective, like you look back and say, here's where I saw God in this whole thing?
5: It's amazing. I am a very, very shy, quiet person. So the mere fact that I'm even sitting here, or that I've gotten up and spoken to 200 people, it's just, God is my everything. God is my lifeline. I would literally sleep with my Bible, my old NIV Bible that's all battered, on my ex-husband's pillow to remind me that God is there. I am not alone. His promises are true. And he was faithful. When a door closed, an example is, I really wanted a house in the neighborhood where my ex-husband had lived. He said he was taking the house. I had to get out, which a lot of them do. Like, he makes the money. So you want to leave, but you're not getting money and you're not getting the house. So I kept driving around for months looking for a house to rent in that neighborhood. Nothing opened up. But then all of a sudden, in the neighborhood right next to my boys' school, a great house opened up where they could walk to school. So God knew better. I thought I wanted this, but God gave them a better gift. So I could still work and see clients after school, and they had a safe way home from school. So God he's so faithful. All his promises are really true. We might not see where his provision and his help is going to come from, but it is there.
3: It's interesting, you know, in my mind, when I heard you say you put your Bible where your ex-husband's pillow was, it's like you replaced him with God, which you always had, but it was just a visual to say, I'm not going to submit to this man who's going to lead me to sin. I'm going to submit to the man. I mean, again, I'm putting words in your mouth, but what a visual to say, this is my rock. This is my hope. He's right here.
5: Absolutely. And I think that fear of him not providing keeps a lot of people in abusive circumstances. So I don't know what kept your mom stuck, but I mean, with a lot of people who they don't trust they're going to be okay financially, and they don't trust that their kids are going to be okay.
3: Right.
5: So that's why I'm very thankful for Matthew 18:15-17, because we got to get more eyes on it. And I walk through how to teach children that scripture, like, please stop, mommy, or please stop, daddy.
4: You should read that scripture.
5: Our educational system uses that, right? So
4: yeah.
5: If somebody is bullying you, you tell them to stop. If they don't listen, you get a teacher. You go get somebody else. If you still won't listen, then the principal gets involved. If that bully still won't listen, he gets expelled. Mm-hmm. So Matthew 18:15-17 is being used in the school system, and we don't even give God the credit for that.
3: Mm. Yeah, I'll read it. It says, if your brother sins against you, by the way, this is Jesus speaking. Mm. If your brother sins against you, go and tell him his fault between you and him alone. If he listens to you, you have gained your brother. But if he does not listen, take one or two others along with you, that every charge may be established by the evidence of two or three witnesses. If he refuses to listen to them, tell it to the church. And if he refuses to listen even to the church, let him be to you as a Gentile and a tax collector.
5: Which means separation, right? Mm. So God truly has all the answers. And that if you can just get to that point of believing that, that's what helped me was, okay, it feels wrong to set boundaries, but this is what God says to do, and I'm going to trust it. And then the abuse stops.
4: That's so good.
3: It's the most loving thing a person can do.
5: Mm-hmm.
3: It doesn't feel like it at times, but even as parents with our kids, we have to set boundaries. And man, if you're in a marriage situation where you realize I'm married to a fool,

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0: I've always been an optimist. My glass has always been half full, not half empty. And the horrible nightmare things that sometimes happen to other people have never happened to me. Until just recently, when my daughter lost her 31-year-old husband, my 3-year-old granddaughter lost her devoted dad, and my wife and I lost our son-in-law. I've struggled to know how much I should or shouldn't say. I mean, tragedies like this occur every day to other families all over the country. There's nothing especially worthy about us. But this is John Cooney asking, can I talk just for a moment as a dad? Look, I've read books about grief and talked to others about grief, but none of it really prepared me. It's been hard seeing my daughter's aloneness and pain, hard watching her struggle to make a new start on her own, hard hearing her little girl cry for a daddy who won't ever be coming home, hard feeling so helpless, unable to fix it and make it all better like the father in me so wants to do. Our tragedy's still achingly recent, and it's way too early for me to draw conclusions or state what I've learned, but the optimist is still there, albeit a little dented. I've been starkly reminded that no one's immune, not even me. But I've also seen evidence that God is good, the sun still shines, our daughter is strong, her friends are fantastic, and life will go on. I've even caught myself humming a little song my old grandma used to sing, "Count Your Blessings, Name Them One by One." I mean, how weird is that?
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That was Roxanne Gray's Thinking. And now, Gorvy, Like We Belong. But in the next hour, we've got a treat for you, and the teaching of Chuck Swindoll, and Get a Brand New Beginning from Greg Laurie, before the station that prays us out at the top of the hour. But it'll be Saturday tomorrow. 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
3: America this weekend turns 250 years old. And while the fireworks light up the sky and US flags wave in the summer breeze, millions of Americans are quietly asking the same haunting question. Will their country survive? The same question could be asked in Australia, New Zealand and the South Pacific. The threats are real. The problems run deep. No election, no legislation, no political leader holds the ultimate answer. But there is an answer, and it's older than any country. Hi, I'm Clayton Bjellin, and today on Insight for Living, Chuck Swindoll opens the Bible to reveal God's survival guide for a nation in crisis. And Chuck titled his message, How to Help Our Nation Survive.
4: Survival. This is a sermon about survival. How to help your nation survive. How to help yourself as the people of this nation survive. This will not be lengthy nor complicated, but rather a relevant call from God to all of us to play our part in the survival program that He has arranged for a nation. The basis of these words is found in 2 Chronicles chapter 7 over in the Old Testament. I realize that the nation in question is not America, but an ancient nation, the nation of Israel, and that the man involved in this monologue with God is not a president, but a young, perhaps fearful king named Solomon. And the event is not a holiday, but rather, in every sense of the word, it is a holy day. Actually, it is a day of dedication, and technically not just a day, but a season of dedication, because something very important has just been accomplished. God's house has been built. He never had a permanent residence before. He had always lived in a tent. That is, if we could say, the Shekinah of God is where He lives. He had always lived in a tent that was folded up and carried on men's shoulders from one region to another. His white shining light had always blazed into this altar room within the tent that had been built. But now he was to dwell in a house not extravagantly furnished, but expensively furnished. Smell of cedar was still in the rooms. You could see the gold untarnished by the weather. The stones did not bear any of the appearance of age. Along with the house had been completed the place where Solomon lived, called the palace. Beautiful, but not nearly as beautiful as the house of God. And suddenly, in the middle of the night, God visited his man. Not for all the public to hear, and for all Solomon would know the rest of his life, it would never be known by anyone. But God the Holy Spirit chose to preserve and etch on the record of his permanent word of truth the monologue, not dialogue. Solomon's quiet. He is completely silent. And into his room comes Jehovah God to visit, to talk into the night. What prompted an encounter such as this? Well, there had been sacrifices. Chapter 7, verses 4 and 5, a lot of sacrifices. The people had offered sacrifice. The king himself had offered 22,000 oxen and 120,000 sheep. The altar was already smeared with blood, and it would stay smeared with blood. That's why it was there. And this had come before God as a sweet-smelling aroma. It pleased him because through the blood, men contacted God. He arranged it that way. And then there had been music, verse 6. The priests stood at their posts, and the Levites with the instruments of music to the Lord, which King David had made for giving praise to the Lord. And this again had brought God praise and pleasure. It had been a time of feasting for days. And on top of that, there had been special offerings, verse 7. So much fat from the peace offerings and on that bronze altar that it was not able to contain the full amount of offering of meat and of grain and of the fat. The place was overflowing with the signs and the sounds of sacrifice and praise and music and fire. Solomon's heart must have pounded in his chest when he went to bed that night. What a time of feasting. What a great thing to have it finished. And the people left, verse 8, with a happy heart. A very great assembly had gathered. Verse 9, they had observed for these days and for these feast days. And finally, verse 10, they had, with a happy heart of rejoicing, gone to their own places, living in the memory of that time of feasting. Solomon's all alone. And God came. Verse 11, after this place had been finished successfully and all that had been planned was done, then, verse 12, the Lord appeared to Solomon at night. No one was around. No more music. No audience. No one to applaud the presence of God. That's over. Just God and his man. The Lord appeared to him at night and said, I have heard your prayer. Now, I know we're sitting in places far removed from a bedroom, but imagine yourself resting on a couch or on an easy chair or in bed in the middle of the night. And in an unexpected way, there comes the visiting of God into your room and you hear his voice. And God says to you, as he did to Solomon, I heard what you prayed. And I have chosen this place. I like it. I'm pleased with it. I fit here. My glory is displayed in the house that's been built. I choose it as my residence. What was its purpose? I've chosen this place for myself. It's a house of sacrifice. There will be sacrifices of praise. There will be sacrifices of animals of all shapes and sizes. There will be the sacrifice of offerings. There will be the sacrifice of prayer. I've chosen it for myself. It pleases me. And if you will allow me a little bit of imagination, between the 12th and the 13th verses, I believe God could have said, by way of implication, but Solomon, I have ways of testing my people. Hard days will come. Not all the future will be like your past week or two or three. My nation will come up against the horrors of war and the weakness of depravity. And Solomon, I will see them under the test of their times, and I will want those sacrifices to continue. I will want to have the offerings flowing out of this place, just as you have done in dedication. I want it to continue in consecration. I want that, Solomon. I expect that, Solomon. And here is the test, verse 13. The test for my people. If I shut up the heavens so that there is no rain, if I command the locusts to devour the land, if I send pestilence among my people, that's the test, Solomon. Verse 14. These same people who suffer under the test of their times, these people who are called by my name, I will expect of them, Solomon, in order to survive, I will expect four things. First, that they humble themselves. And second, that they pray. And third, that they seek my face. Ever sought one's face in the fog? Looking longingly, waiting fervently. Look for a face in a crowd or at a large terminal, a large airport terminal for someone who said they would meet you. Ever tried to find someone in that setting? You've sought their face. Solomon, I will expect my people to humble themselves and to pray and to wait for me to work and to give credence to all of those actions. I expect them to turn from their ways of wickedness. Even though they are Israelites, and even though you are their king, and even though their history is rich, rich with heritage, I expect them at that moment to turn from their wicked ways. I want to see an attitude of a servant, a spirit of dependence, a willingness to wait, a response of obedience. And I, in return, Solomon, I will hear the prayer, I will forgive their sin, I'll heal the land. Observe, by the way, the close connection between a disobedient people and a diseased nation. Don't miss that. The pestilence comes not because God is cruel and standing over man, seeing how much he can squirm under the pain. The pestilence comes by implication because they have turned from their ways with God and gone their own wicked ways. Pestilence has come, and he who rules the insect world says, I can bring it upon you. He who causes the rivers to flow says, I can dry them up by stopping the rain. Then, Solomon, I will wait for the prayer of my people. Then I will look for the right attitude. J. Barton Payne, while associate professor of Hebrew at Wheaton College, wrote these words, this great passage expresses, as does no other in Scripture, God's requirement for national blessing, whether in Solomon's land, in Ezra's, or in our own. I believe that. I am fully aware that this passage originally was given to a Jewish king who ruled over a Jewish people halfway around the world. In specifics, there is hardly a comparison with America, but in principle, there is a rather close association. I'm also well aware that the 104 people who finally made it to Jamestown and established our first colony were not all flaming evangelists, nor did they give birth to those who loved Jesus Christ preeminently, and all the judges and all the courtrooms and all the people of authority that formed those 13 colonies were all men and women of God. I know that. You know that. Furthermore, I'm not so foolish as to believe that all of our American roots have been nourished by purity in or out of war. Decisions made in the Oval Office or those made in a city council. I am completely aware that we are shot through with depravity. Always will be. But it is true, we are a people uniquely, uniquely blessed of God. Talk to anyone who has recently returned from a trip anywhere else and listen. We even had a most unique origin. Christopher Columbus, in an unusual book, his book of prophecies, includes these words. It was the Lord who put into my mind, I could feel his hand upon me, the fact that it would be possible to sail from here to the Indies. No one should fear to undertake any task in the name of our Savior if it is just and if the intention is purely for his holy service. The working out of all things has been assigned to each person by our Lord, but it all happens according to his sovereign will. Oh, what a gracious Lord who desires that people should perform for him those things for which he holds himself responsible day and night. Moment by moment, everyone should express their most devoted gratitude to him. Christopher Columbus. Before there was ever a dream of America, strangely, uniquely set aside as a continent, land, rivers, lakes, mountains, bounty, blessing, how far we have drifted. Well, what is the answer then? Some would say, elect a Christian president. Reminds me of Dwight Eisenhower's words, never let yourself be persuaded that any one great man, any one leader is necessary to the salvation of America. When America consists of one leader and 158 million followers, it will no longer be America. Back in the 17th century, the same tension went on between a man named Increase Mather and another named Solomon Stoddard. Stoddard confronted Mather with a concern. Mather, you see, firmly believed this very conviction that it doesn't take just a president, but it takes a people, though small in number, to pull it off. Stoddard confronted him. In the 17th century New England, only a fraction of our population is Christian. Mather retorted, nonetheless, that fraction is sufficient to stand for the entire land and redeem the whole. Good word. You and I are not many in number, but we are who we are. And we are like little grains of salt, sprinkled and planted here and there, little rays of light set upon a hill, strategically by our sovereign God who has not yet lost control of this earth. And he says to those with salt, bite into that society. And those with the light, shine it, flood that area. And somehow in his magnificent plan, he is pleased to use the salt and the light of a 17th century body of believers to assuage, to soften the blows of a godless society. Look again at the verse. My people called by my name humbled yourselves. I call that the unconditional surrender of my will to God's. It's not salvation. This is people already called by his name. These are people who have already taken the gift of eternal life, embraced Jesus Christ by faith, but now said in their own soul, said to themselves, I turn my will to God's. I take his word as my rooftop. I take his principles as my precepts for business, profession, practice, life, and death. I surrender unconditionally myself to him. I pray. I wait for him to work. I also do it without hypocrisy. I turn from my wicked ways. No, I cannot clean up my society. I can clean up my life by the power of God. Full-time job. Humble myself, pray, seek his face, and turn from my wicked ways. Then I'll hear and I'll heal. This is not someone else's job. It won't be accomplished in the marble-walled rooms on Capitol Hill. It is not something limited to judges in the chambers or to voting booths or to city council meetings or to mass gatherings on Sunday mornings or pep rallies. It is something that fits the chamber of the heart and fits their best. I save you from the statistics. You know them, many of you, better than I. But just watch the decline of our country. You're seeing it crumble. God is not panicked. God says to us in the night hours, go back to my book. Turn yourself to me. Pray. Wait for me to work, and I will hear and I will heal. You just turn from your wicked ways. We spent this past week up at Forest Home, a Christian conference ground about an hour or so from here. Most of us had a grand time. There were a few broken hearts. I met one the last day. I was preoccupied those hours with getting four cars full of luggage into three. That was one of my concerns. We had taken friends from out of state, and so we had all of that to put together. I had this facing me today. I appreciate Paul's words, there is always the care of the churches, and that never seems to leave. So that was on my mind. I was seized with fear that we might have nothing more than testimony time on Sunday morning if I didn't get my act together, and I couldn't seem to get it clear as to what God wanted me to say. And then I came across a troubled woman, didn't know her, had hardly seen her through the week. And she says to me as we bumped up against one another in the last few hours, would you pray for me? I said, a bit preoccupied, well, yes. What exactly would you like me to pray for? She said, oh, my survival, my survival. Suddenly, luggage and packing seemed terribly unimportant. a sermon did not seem a high priority. Survival is at stake, and everything else bowed to that need. So it is in our nation. What is high priority to you? May I interrupt and ask you to pray for our survival? Let's do that now. Oh, our Father, we are masters at passing responsibility to someone else who's paid to do it, someone else who has the responsibility, some hard-charging, high-powered, well-paid decision-maker, some professional, while we gag in our days of decadence. How could we think of someone else more responsible than we ourselves? Giving birth to children is a frightening thought. Parading them in front of our newsstands is a desperate, desperate experience. Having them read our filthy literature and watch our dirty films and be counseled by fools and led astray by cults and exposed to the godless. Oh, our God, we are in desperate times. Integrity is a forgotten word in business. Even our government has pockets of pollution that we continue to discover. You are the only source of true purity. You are the only hope of our future. Forgive us of our smug complacency. For once we find ourselves well-fed, who really could care less about the hungry? And once we are comfortably in from the rain, who could care about the shelter of another? Begin by humbling us, our Father, giving us hearts of compassion, though we are securely well-fixed financially, giving us a heart for those that do not have sufficient to survive. Open our ears to the cry of the hurting. May physicians practice a compassionate medical practice. May attorneys see and feel the hurt and the need of their clients above and beyond what they get out of it. May teachers teach for the sheer joy of stretching minds and developing a curious heart for the world that you have given us to enjoy. And may we preachers preach the truth. Lord God, somehow in some way, cause these words to fall on some soul who has just about sold out to the enemy in a time of midlife crisis or in the weariness brought on by a recent retirement. Father, purify us as a people. Do a deep, soul-searching work within our hearts and then within our homes, and then cause the salt and light to infect and impact others with truth. Not so we will feel better, but so we will survive.
3: Could today's topic be any timelier than this one? On America's 250th birthday, Chuck Swindoll has reminded us that the survival of the nation doesn't hinge on a political platform. It hinges on the posture of God's people. And our mandate is clear. We must humble ourselves, pray, seek God's face, and turn from our wicked ways. Four simple steps and a promise straight from the throne of God. You're listening to a special edition of Insight for Living. 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And these principles apply to everyone because they're deeply rooted in biblical truth. I'm Clayton Bjellin. Join us when Chuck Swindoll resumes his teaching series called How Great Is Our God, Monday on Insight for Living.

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1: 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Ephesians chapter 3, verse 16 and 17b.
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6: Sometimes in the dry wastelands of life, I will find God more than I find him anywhere else.
7: Do we grow closer to the Lord in times of spiritual success and excitement? Pastor Greg Laurie says we often realize God is all we need when he's all we have.
6: I would love to perpetually live on a mountaintop, never having an emotional low, but the reality

0: It's been said that when we get to the end of our rope, we get to the beginning of God. A lot of truth in that statement. When we're out of answers and short on hope, God opens his supply of reassurance and direction. And today on A New Beginning, Pastor Greg Laurie has good insight for those challenging times. We're glad you've joined us for his series called Refresh, What Every Christian Needs to Know. Valuable information for believers who face the challenges of life.
1: Have you ever been working on your computer and things sort of freeze? And I have a little bar I'll tap trying to wake my computer up, and sometimes it won't wake up. I may have to restart it, reboot it, and effectively refresh it. In the same way in our lives as Christians, sometimes we find ourselves, well, a little bit down, a little bit frozen. We're not living the way we ought to be. It's not working as well for us. We're struggling spiritually. That is not a 21st century phenomenon. Way back when, the psalmist wrote these words in Psalm 42, "My heart is breaking as I remember how it used to be." Can someone here say those words maybe today, describing their life? There was a time when you were stronger spiritually than you are today. And so you say, "I remember how it used to be." And then the psalmist continues, "I walked among the crowds of worshipers, leading a great procession to the house of God, singing for joy and giving thanks." But then he honestly admits this. So why am I discouraged? Why is my heart so sad? And that can happen to any of us. You can be in the middle of a worship service, you find yourself down, you're discouraged, you're sad. And I love it because in the middle of a psalm, he corrects himself and he says, "I will put my hope in God. I'll praise him again, my Savior and my God." Sometimes I do that. I preach to myself. I'll be thinking something, I'm down about this or concerned about that or something else, and I'll even say, "Greg, shut up." I'm very close to myself, so I can talk that way to myself. "Greg, shut up. The Bible says," and sometimes I'll quote the Bible out loud to myself to sort of write my course. Have you ever done that? Then the psalmist continues and says, "As the deer longs for streams of water, so I long for you, O God. I thirst for God, the living God." Here's what he's saying. I need some spiritual refreshment. And that's something God wants to give to every one of us. God wants to refresh you today, right here, right now. How does he do that? Well, one way he does it is through reading and studying the Bible. Reading and studying the Bible, because Psalm 19 says, "The word of the Lord is perfect, refreshing the soul." Proverbs 25:25 says, "Good news from far away is like cold water to the thirsty." So as I read and study the word of God, it refreshes me. Number two, this is really important. I will find myself spiritually refreshed when I think of other people more than myself. That's counterintuitive. It seems to me that if I want to be refreshed, if I want to be happy, I have to focus on my needs, and I'll even find myself saying something along the lines of, I need more me time. And you even use that voice, which is especially obnoxious. I need more me time. You don't need more me time. You need more Jesus time. That's what's going to refresh you spiritually. And think of others. Here's the reality. When I do things only for myself, that might bring a momentary happiness, but studies have found that selflessness brings happiness, not selfishness. They've even come up with a description of it. They call it the helper's high. You know it. When you do something for someone else, it can be as simple as holding the door open for someone or helping someone load their groceries into their car, or it might be providing some food for someone that is in need or sharing your faith with someone. As you do that, you find yourself replenished in the process. And we're told in Scripture, Proverbs 11:25, "A generous person will prosper, and whoever refreshes others will be refreshed himself." Okay. So here's another thing that brings refreshment, and this one might surprise you. Spiritual refreshment comes from times of spiritual testing. God says in Isaiah 43:19, "I'm about to do something new. See, I've already begun. Don't you see it? I'll make a pathway through the wilderness and rivers in the dry wasteland so my chosen people can be refreshed. So listen, sometimes in the dry wastelands of life, I will find God more than I find him anywhere else. I would love to perpetually live on a mountaintop, never having an emotional low. But the reality is, spiritual fruit does not grow on mountaintops, it grows in valleys. But why do I have to go through trials as a follower of Jesus? Here's the answer, James 1, verse 2. Dear brothers and sisters, when troubles of any kind come your way, consider it an opportunity for great joy. And know that when your faith is tested, your endurance has a chance to grow, so let it grow. And when your endurance is fully developed, you'll be perfect and complete. We'll stop there. One of the things that often happens when crisis comes our way, when hardship comes our way, maybe it's trouble at work, maybe it's trouble with your family, maybe it's trouble with your health, but whatever it is you ask why. Why is this happening to me? What have I done to deserve such a fate? I've been walking with the Lord. I've been reading his word. I've been praying. I've been going to church. I'm doing all the right things. I'm checking all the boxes, and this hardship is happening. Why? Simple answer, for your own good. What? Oh, yeah. Trials are allowed in the life of the Christian for their own good, so you will grow up spiritually. In fact, 1 Peter says, don't be surprised at the fiery trials you're going through as though something strange were happening. Instead, be glad, for these trials make you partners with Christ in his suffering. Look, it's not a matter of if you're gonna have trials and hardship, it's just a matter of when. Jesus said, in this world, you shall have tribulation, but be of good cheer, I've overcome the world. So if you're taking notes, here's point number one. God allows trials in the life of the Christian so we will grow up spiritually. Again, God allows trials in our lives so we will grow up spiritually. J.B. Phillips translates verse 4 as follows, let this process go on until you have become men of mature character. Basically, it is God testing you to see if you've learned the material. Back when I was in school, I remember when the teacher would come out and say, close your textbooks, we're having a pop quiz. All the nerds and the geeks got excited. They're all like, yeah. And they even had voices like that. Not really, but, and I was not excited. And by the way, we don't call them nerds and geeks anymore, do we? We call them boss now. We probably work for them. Isn't it interesting how the word geek is positive now, right? So I can't get my computer working. I need a geek, help me, someone. So they were excited, why? Because they were prepared. They had studied the material. I was not excited, why? Because I was not prepared. I had not studied. Instead, I sat in the back of the classroom, mocking people, creating disruptions, and perpetually being sent to the principal's office. Kids, don't do this at home. I'm a professional. Idiot. So don't follow my example. But why would a teacher do that? They wanted to see if you were learning the material. Guess what? God gives pop quizzes too. He wants to see if you're learning the material.
0: 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In today's study, Pastor Greg has been explaining how God often brings times of testing in our lives to see if we're learning the lessons that he's teaching us. It helps us to grow and mature.
1: Take as an example the children of Israel. Why did it take them 40 years to get from Egypt to Israel? I mean, if they took their time, they could have gotten there in 40 days. If they picked up the pace, they could have gotten there in 3 weeks or so. Why did they wander like that? Because men were in charge and they would not stop and ask for directions. No, that's not the reason. Here's the real reason. Deuteronomy 8:2 says, remember how the Lord your God led you all this way in the wilderness 40 years to humble you, to test you in order to know what was in your heart, whether you would keep his commandments or not. God allows tests in our life to humble us because sometimes we think we're all that and a bag of chips. We kind of believe our own press. I am so awesome. I am so smart. I am so spiritual. You might need to be humbled a little bit and be brought back to reality. And so the Lord allows a test. Here's a perfect illustration found in John chapter 6. A huge multitude had gathered to hear Jesus. And it was lunchtime, and people were hungry. Maybe you heard their stomachs grumbling. You can set a clock to my stomach. I am ready to have lunch at 11 o'clock. Not 12, that's late to me. 11 o'clock, and I'm ready for dinner at 5, by the way. So I love this because Jesus goes to Philip and actually says to him, hey, Philip, where are we going to buy bread to feed all these people? Do you think Jesus was like perplexed, like, what are we going to do? Philip, help me. No, of course not. He knew exactly what he was going to do. In fact, that verse goes on to say, Jesus knew what he would do, but he was testing Philip. Philip, where are we going to find bread? Where are we going to buy bread to feed the people? Philip's like, I have no idea. Andrew's standing nearby and he's listening. He says, well, there's this kid here with 5 loaves and 2 fish. And then catching himself, he says, but what is that among so many? So both of them effectively failed that test. What was the test? The test was, can you trust God when you need food on your table? Can you trust God when you need your financial needs met? Can you trust God when you're having a challenge physically or in some other area? Can you believe that God will come through for you? He has, after all, promised to provide all of your needs according to his riches and glory in Christ Jesus. So trust him. Think of this another way. Instead of seeing these trials and challenges as horrible things, could you possibly think of them as good things accomplishing a greater thing? Another translation of James 1 is as follows. When all kinds of trials and temptations crowd into your lives, my brothers, don't treat them as intruders, but treat them as friends. They've come to test your faith and produce in you a quality of endurance. So let the process go on until the endurance is fully developed, and you'll find you become men and women of mature character, men and women of integrity with no weak spots. It's like going to the gym. How many of you like to go to the gym? You love to work out. Wow, not a real active bunch, are you? But you know, you go to the gym, people do interesting things in gyms, don't they? There's a person that dominates all the equipment. Like they're like using 3 things at once and you want to get in there, but they've got their own private circuit going on. Then there's the guy who makes loud noises when he lifts. It's just, you know, it's like, seriously? He usually has headphones in. And it's the same guy that when he's done, drops his weight. Like, drop, boom, it hits the ground. Then there's a person that gets on the treadmill and sweats on everything. There's like pools of perspiration. People are fleeing in horror. Well, why do we go to the gym? To show off? I don't know. You go and you break your muscle down to build it up. Okay, trials are like God's gym where he breaks us down to build us up. Not to make us weaker, but ultimately to make us stronger. God is toughening you up for something he has in the future. And remember this, even when things look bleak, all things work together for God's glory and your ultimate good. God has a plan. God has a purpose. You never know. I heard a story, actually read a story, about a guy who was bitten by a great white shark. He's rushed to the hospital. And as they're doing surgery to save his life, they see that there is a tumor on his kidney. It's cancer. They remove the cancer, and the man later said he was thankful for the shark attack because if the shark attack had not happened, he would not have known of the cancer. Who would ever think you would give thanks to God for being bitten by a great white shark? They tried to contact the shark for comment, but he was unavailable. He was too busy looking for other people to bite, hoping for a positive outcome. But anyway, so there's a really bad thing that turned out to be a really good thing. Even when things look bleak, all things will ultimately work together for God's glory and your good.

0: Important insight today on a new beginning from Pastor Greg Laurie's message called The Refreshment of the Spirit in Times of Trial. Many of us in hindsight can look back and see how God used the challenging times of our lives to bring about a greater good. It brings such a great sense of security to know that the Lord knows and cares for us. In Deuteronomy in the Bible, we read, "The Lord himself goes before you and will be with you. He will never leave you nor forsake you. Do not be afraid. Do not be discouraged." But maybe you've never started a relationship with the Lord. Well, Pastor Greg has some encouragement for you.
1: God is just a prayer away. You know, it doesn't take years to become a Christian. It doesn't take months. Frankly, it doesn't even take hours. It can happen so quickly. It just starts with you saying to God, "I know I'm a sinner. I know that you love me. I know that you sent Jesus to die on the cross for my sin and pay for those sins and then to rise again from the dead, and I want him to come into my life. So here's my question to you. Have you done that yet? Because Jesus, who did die on that cross and rose again from the dead 3 days later, is alive and standing at the door of your life right now, and he's knocking. And he's saying, if you'll hear my voice and open the door, I will come in. Would you like your sin forgiven? Would you like to know that when you die, you will go to heaven? Do you want Christ to come into your life right now? If so, why don't you just stop whatever it is you're doing and pray this prayer with me? You could pray it out loud. You can pray it in the quietness of your own heart. But pray this prayer to God. Say, "Lord Jesus, I know that I am a sinner, but I know that you are the Savior who died on the cross for my sin and rose again from the dead. I'm sorry for my sin, and I turn from it now, and I choose to follow you from this moment forward. I ask all of this in Jesus' name. Amen." Listen, if you just prayed that prayer, the Bible promises that God has heard your prayer and has answered that prayer. The Bible says that if we will confess our sin, he's faithful and just to forgive us our sin and cleanse us from all unrighteousness. So, God bless you. You've made the right decision, the decision to follow Jesus Christ.
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It's tax time. We all love this time of year, don't we? Digging out all those receipts, working out what we can claim, maybe having chats with our accountant. Then we find out, is it good news or bad? Do we owe Mr. Taxman, or is there a refund coming our way? Hopefully it's the latter. If you work out that you're going to receive a refund, would you prayerfully consider setting aside a small portion to help keep hope alive on the Central Coast? We've created a simple pledge form you can download. It's not a contract or in any way legally binding, just a personal declaration of intent, something you can print, pop on the fridge, and keep as a gentle reminder of the difference you want to make. 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
1: For God so loved the world that he gave his one and only Son, that whoever believes in him should not perish, but have eternal life. Heavenly Father, at the end of this day, we are going to take a moment to reflect on the greatest event in human history so far. Just over 2,000 years ago, you sent your Son into our troubled world, which is still troubled, making the way for us to live in lasting relationship with you. Father, it was a love like no other. Thank you for loving us and sending your Son. It was a price that you paid like no other. Thank you for giving your Son to die in our place for our sin. And it was a hope like no other. As we believe in him, we are forgiven and we receive eternal life. And our hope is to be with you in heaven. What a wonderful place Jesus went to prepare for us. And the reality is, Lord, that we will spend eternity just the way you originally designed it to be. You will be with us in that exciting place that John saw and recorded in the last two chapters of the Bible. Thank you, and we look forward in great anticipation. In Jesus' name, amen.
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0: 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And for others, it's their connection to schools, charities, and communities that are part of everyday life. So, when the census comes around, think about your full story. 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

0: Hi, here's my mate Richard with another secret from the shed.
1: For thousands of years, elders of villages would take the boys out of camp to gaze at the heavens. They would help these boys discover they are part of a vast, great universe, which made them insignificant on their own, but great.

0: deeply significant in their inclusion in this loving cosmos. For the last few decades, we've been telling young people that they can be someone great. We've pumped out TV shows that celebrate fame for its own sake, or some passing talent. This disconnects them from others and makes them the star of their own tiny story. Meanwhile, the light from our cities blot out all the stars above. Eternal mystery is replaced by things we can control, which makes us feel small. Stargazing is a way to take boys back to what truly enlarges them, discovering the humble reality of being included in God's eternal story of wonder and inclusion. I'm Richard Fay for the Centre for Men, helping men become real.
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am I doing? 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
0: Rhema.cc, speaking words of love to you.
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0: It's tax time. 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

0: Someone has said, speaking from experience, no doubt, that we should keep our words soft and sweet because we never know when we might have to eat them. Sounds like good advice to me, but the Bible's advice about our speech touches a different area of the palate than soft and sweet. Paul wrote that our speech should be seasoned with salt. Echoing Jesus' words that his followers are the salt of the earth, Paul wrote in Colossians that our speech should be salty, meaning flavorful, interesting, and attractive, even speech that preserves life instead of destroying it. That sounds like good advice to me as well. This is David Jeremiah encouraging you to get on the road to new life. Discover God's wisdom for speaking on Route 66.
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1: I've got this sock drawer beside my bed that's chock-a-block full of socks. 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There's room for you.
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0: our capacity for self-delusion, for being led by the nose by this conspiracy theory or that radical dogma, is remarkable. Just look around. Amidst the swirl of social media, many are being sucked into the deep vortex of delusion. Hi, I'm Bernie Diamond and welcome again to Fresh. Imagine you meet someone who's convinced that the Earth is flat, or that aeroplanes spray chemicals to control people's minds. So you patiently sit with them, showing them NASA's photos, explaining basic physics, even quoting trusted scientists. But no matter what evidence you bring, your friend just shakes their head and says, "That's what they want you to believe." Your words of wisdom and truth wash over them like water off a duck's back, completely wasted. What do you do with that? Proverbs chapter 23, verse 9. "Don't speak in the hearing of a fool, for he will despise the good sense of your words." Fool is such a harsh word, but sometimes it's also the right one. Doing what I do, I receive a lot of hate mail from people who call me all sorts of names and accusing me of all sorts of things. It really bothered me at first, and I spent hours writing to each one, trying to shine the light of God's love into their hearts. But can I tell you, not a single one of them ever came round. And as harsh as it may sound, eventually, you have to heed God's advice. Do not speak in the hearing of a fool, for he will despise the good sense of your words. Friend, that's God's word, fresh for you today.
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0: Rhema.cc, speaking words of love to you.
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0: When God first asked me to write a book, I thought he was crazy. God, don't you know I'm no good at English? I'm good at maths, but not English. At least that's what I'd heard all my life. My parents used to say it repeatedly, but they didn't know the fullness of who I was. Hi, I'm Tanya Harris of GodConversations.com. The way we get to know ourselves is by looking in the mirrors of those around us. I know I'm tall when I stand next to my shorter friends. I know I'm an introvert because I want to stay at home when I'm tired, while my flatmate wants to go out. We get to know ourselves by looking into the faces of others. The problem is, others' ideas are not always accurate. Those mirrors are sometimes cracked and distorted. In the end, I obeyed God. I wrote my book, and he was right. I was good at writing, even though I'd grown up thinking otherwise. The best way to know who you are is to look in the face of the one whose mirror is clear, the one who created you.
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1: 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Everything is uncovered and laid bare before the eyes of Him to whom we must give account. 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

0: Hi there, Mum. Take a breather. It's Vanessa here with your Mummy Minute. I have a son who is an avid reader, and although that's a wonderful thing, it is not without its challenges. Sure, there's a bookcase, but if you are reading several books at once, it's more practical to use the bed for storage. Sure, you can pick up pizza and walk the dogs without a book, but the lack of risk is just no thrill. And as much as you might need to get out of the house, it doesn't seem right to discipline being distracted by a history book. Then there's funding the habit. Thank God for libraries. Mum just wanted to encourage you today. You are doing great, encouraging reading, even if it gets a tad obsessed. You are important. Thanks for being a mum.
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4: Always do the right thing all the time, even in an impossible situation. Revelation 22:11-12. He that is unjust, let him be unjust still. And he which is filthy, let him be filthy still. And he that is righteous, let him be righteous still. And he that is holy, let him be holy still. And behold, I come quickly, and my reward is with me, to give every man according as his work shall be. I received the penalty fine from our local council for parking at the sign that says school bus zone. Being a foreigner not really used to the signs, I thought it was okay because I saw all the other cars parking there. My understanding was because I was doing a drop-off and pick-up, it should be okay. A month ago, I received that penalty notice, and today I walked down to the gate to do pick-up and realized that some cars had parked along the side where it said, no stopping. This is what the Holy Spirit taught me by taking me back to the fine I received from parking at the bus zone parking. Don't do it just because everyone is doing it. Always do the right thing, even if it means to go through some struggles, like difficulty in finding a spot to park. Your loving Father in heaven loves it when his children do the right things. To live in love is to live in righteousness. He is a righteous Father, Jehovah Tsidkenu. He is honored when you behave and live in righteousness. Hebrews 4 verse 15. Jesus, our high priest, is able to understand our weaknesses. When Jesus lived on earth, he was tempted in every way. He was tempted in the same ways we are tempted, but he never sinned. Jesus lived the Father's name, Jehovah Tsidkenu, and always did the right thing with love, even if it meant standing alone. He stood alone to protect the woman caught in the adulterous act. At that moment, he was the only righteous man who had never sinned and had the right to throw the first stone on her. But instead, he forgave her and told her not to sin, but to live right. Every day, be the one who stands out beautifully because you are a Tsidkenu. Put on the light of the word that shows you are walking in the right path and live with love. To live and walk in love is to produce the fruit of righteousness of the Holy Spirit. Thank you.
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0: It's tax time. 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
1: What were you like in your 20s? Idealistic about all the things you would or wouldn't do? One of the things we said we would never do was renovate a house. And then, of course, we actually bought a house and it had old louver windows and 1950s carpet and we loved it. But the carpet was smelly. So we pulled it up and before we knew it, we were renovating. And friends said to us, "What are you doing? Didn't you say you wouldn't?" And I spent a long time thinking about it. Maybe the bigger question is, how tightly are we holding on to these things? Could we give them up? They're good things, but could we leave the house if we had to? And the questions are hard to answer, but maybe it's not just the house. Maybe the thing inside our gripped hands could be anything. And the challenge for all of us is to relax our grip on those things and cling to God and His love and forgiveness and His plan for us on this earth.
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2: In this bulletin, Donald Trump to resume talks with Iran and more from Telstra following this week's outage. With the details, I'm Tracy Weir.

0: $100 million in funding to boost populations of Australia's most susceptible species. Chief Executive Jack Goff is urging people to be on high alert for any dead or sick birds on the coastline.
1: Then they do need to make sure they avoid that bird. They take a recording of it and they let the government know through the birdflu.gov.au reporting. This is one where the public are the front line of the biosecurity response.
0: Meanwhile, a dead seal found on the New South Wales central coast has tested negative for the H5N1 strain. Environmental authorities examined the animal on Friday following concerns the deadly strain had jumped to local marine mammals. Residents in the small Victorian town of Donald say they're shocked over the death of a 13-year-old girl whose body has been found in bushland. A 16-year-old boy has been arrested and two women, members of his family, are being questioned. Layla Jeffrey's remains were discovered on Thursday night, not far from where she lived. US President Donald Trump has confirmed America will resume talks with Iran but maintains the June ceasefire is no longer. The Middle East conflict escalated this week with attacks on commercial tankers in the Strait of Hormuz and direct military strikes between both nations. Qatari negotiators are still in Iran trying to defuse tensions. In Nigeria, Islamic terrorists have killed two teachers and kidnapped 45 students and staff from a high school in the Christian town of Lasa that is considered the stronghold for believers in the mostly Muslim state of Borno. All but one of the teachers has been freed, but the 25 female and 11 male students aged between 15 and 19 have not been heard from for 2 weeks. Borno state is the epicentre of violence against Nigerian Christians. Bus passengers in Germany's deeply Christian region of Lower Bavaria were shocked when the driver suddenly parked the bus, rolled out a Muslim prayer rug and started praying. It delayed their journey by several minutes. The bus company said while it supported religious freedom, services should not be interrupted unless there are exceptional circumstances. To sport, and the Wallabies are backing fly half Declan Meredith to deliver when he makes his test debut against France at Brisbane's Suncorp Stadium. The 27-year-old comes into the side due to injuries to Carter Gordon and Ben Donaldson. But teammate Dylan Peach says Meredith is up to the task.
2: He's going to have an awesome debut. He's not like a young guy that's going to kind of be reckless. Yeah, there's no doubt that he'll go well, and as a back line, we feel really calm with him there because he's really switched on.
0: Gates open at 4 this afternoon. And the Tigers have been defeated by the Warriors 32-6 at home to kick off round 19 of the NRL. That's the latest Vision National News. I'm Tracy Weir.

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1: The Lord is my shepherd. 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

0: so let it rain. Much about life is painfully predictable, even boring at times. Same thing, same place, same time. Well, life may be mundane at times, but it's anything but boring. Hi, I'm Nick Vujicic at lifewithoutlimbs.org. But just when you think you're into a rhythm, when life seems to be moving along without disruption, something happens to mess with the cycle, and you find yourself craving for predictability again. Maybe you're going through something right now that you didn't see coming at all. Perhaps it's a friend who betrayed you, or bad news from the doctor, or the death of a dream, like a new job that slipped through your fingers. If you find yourself shaken by unforeseen events, here's something you can count on. God never changes. From sun up to sundown, from January to December, God never changes. While everything around us is in constant motion and occasional chaos, we can be confident in this. God will never change, ever. Malachi 3:6 declares, "I, the Lord, do not change." Let's take a moment, right now, to pause and thank our God for His unchanging character. Join me. Lord, we thank You that You never change when everything around us is moving so quickly and changing so rapidly. We thank You that we can count on You and Your love to always be there. You are an amazing God. You are a rock in an unstable world. Thank You. In Jesus' name, amen.
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0: For many Australians, Christianity is part of a family story. It shows up in weddings and funerals, Christmas and Easter, school communities, moments of hardship, and moments of hope. Even for people who wouldn't describe it as a daily belief, those connections still matter. So, when the census asks what religion you identify with, it's worth thinking about the whole picture. If Christianity is part of your story in any of those ways, take a moment to record it.
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3: In this bulletin, employees staying put as the jobs market cools and Prince Harry meets with King Charles. With the details, I'm Tracy Weir. There are signs fewer Australians are changing jobs as the labour market cools down. Commonwealth Bank figures show wages remained steady in June, though recent events suggest that trend will likely rise. Economist Harry Ottley says the rate of people quitting their jobs has also slowed.
4: What we're seeing at the moment is that proportion, according to our data, continues to decline, which indicates that there probably is less people out there moving around the labour force, and that's a really important sign that the labour market continues to cool.
3: However, many people are seeking a second income stream as cost of living pressures increase. Biosecurity experts say reporting sightings of sick or dead birds will be critical in the fight against H5 bird flu after a case was confirmed in a native bird for the first time. Jefferson Shaw explains.
5: Environmentalists say a greater crested tern testing positive for H5N1 influenza in South Australia marks a significant escalation in Australia's outbreak. It's a disease that's killed millions of wild birds, devastated colonies of penguins, seals and sea lions around the world. Invasive Species Council's Chief Executive Jack Goff is urging Australians to remain vigilant, particularly along the coast.
6: This is one where the public are the front line of the biosecurity response.
5: He's urging the federal government to establish a $200 million wildlife resilience fund to boost populations of susceptible species.
3: Jefferson Shaw.

0: Materials for the African nation of Malawi in the main local language. The ministry had struggled for 4 years to get approval from the Bible Society, which sometimes requires royalties. Director Helen Williams telling Mission Network News they eventually got the green light.
1: It got to be a real matter of prayer because some of the people that translated it were the ones that wanted it so much, and we kept telling them we can't print it until we have permission. Now we are in the process of printing those four booklets. The Holy Spirit speaks in every language, and so when the word is read in their language, the Holy Spirit's there to make it apply to the heart or to explain it.
0: There's already a big demand for the booklets aimed at children's ministry programs. Turning to sport, and the Tigers have been defeated by the Warriors 32-6 at home to kick off round 19 of the NRL. It was Jerome Luai's first match since West gave him the permission to find a club for next season before joining PNG Chiefs in 2028. Former Blues and Australian star Josh Morris has told the Continuous Call team it's clearly rattled them.
2: I think from the moment he said he was going, it's derailed their season. You have a look at their performances. I know they have had players in and out, but they look like a fractured playing group.
0: In the first game this afternoon, the Dolphins take on the Sharks. In AFL action, the Pies have clinched a 4-point win over the Kangaroos at Marvel Stadium. And Novak Djokovic has been knocked out of Wimbledon, losing to Jannik Sinner in the semis. That's the latest Vision National News. I'm Tracy Weir.
3: Yes, to rescue me.

0: our capacity for self-delusion, for being led by the nose by this conspiracy theory or that radical dogma, is remarkable. Just look around. Amidst the swirl of social media, many are being sucked into the deep vortex of delusion. Hi, I'm Bernie Diamond and welcome again to Fresh. Imagine you meet someone who's convinced that the Earth is flat, or that aeroplanes spray chemicals to control people's minds. So you patiently sit with them, showing them NASA's photos, explaining basic physics, even quoting trusted scientists. But no matter what evidence you bring, your friend just shakes their head and says, "That's what they want you to believe." Your words of wisdom and truth wash over them like water off a duck's back, completely wasted. What do you do with that? Proverbs chapter 23, verse 9. "Don't speak in the hearing of a fool, for he will despise the good sense of your words." Fool is such a harsh word, but sometimes it's also the right one. Doing what I do, I receive a lot of hate mail from people who call me all sorts of names and accusing me of all sorts of things. It really bothered me at first, and I spent hours writing to each one, trying to shine the light of God's love into their hearts. But can I tell you, not a single one of them ever came round. And as harsh as it may sound, eventually, you have to heed God's advice. Do not speak in the hearing of a fool, for he will despise the good sense of your words. Friend, that's God's word, fresh for you today.
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1: Rhema.cc, speaking words of love to you.
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1: Action the word in the right way. Proverbs 2 verse 9. It shows how to distinguish right from wrong, how to find the right decision every time. A good dad is a word that when he has a dream, he is going to have distraction, but he won't allow them to direct his life. He sits in the direction of the light from the Father's word to steer him in the right direction. People can be jealous of him and make him look bad, but as long as he has a good father watching over him and his dreams, he is going to be that good father too. They can't keep him away from his dream, even if it is their dream to see downfall in his life. Jesus lived the Father's dream and made his name to become alive. Not only was he the Word who has become flesh, but he lives our Father's name, Jehovah Tsidkenu. Our Almighty Father is our righteousness. It was the Father's dream to make us all become right again with him, and Jesus accomplished it by becoming sin for us, as it is written in 2 Corinthians 5 verse 21. He died and buried that sinful nature, then rose again with a new righteous life for us to live by faith. Faith comes by hearing and hearing the word. The word has become flesh, and so faith without action is dead. It is the Father's dream to make Jesus alive and live in us by making the word become flesh. Therefore, we have to put into action the fruit of the Spirit. This is faith in action. 2 Corinthians 5 verse 21. God made him who had no sin to be sin for us, so that in him we might become the righteousness of God. Every new day comes with new opportunity to live our Father's name, Jehovah Tsidkenu. Our flesh must action the word in doing the right things to reveal we are the Tsidkenu. Thank you.
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4: I lace the boots up, it's straight to the door, cause this is worth fighting for. I get my head right, the heart's gotta follow. Whisper a prayer like there ain't no tomorrow. Take a breath, and I exhale slow. I wasn't made for this kind of cold. This ain't the kind of place that you wanna know. These are the elements, I'm telling you, bro. This world, it's up in my grill. 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

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These elements push me to the fence, and then I end up on top of it, if I'm not careful. To recognize what is pushing in, open my eyes to these elements, stand up and rise to these elements. I'm willing to fight, willing to fight.

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2: The last couple of centuries in Western history has seen a massive shift away from religious belief to individualistic living. This change has many ramifications. One is about what it means to be human. The religious worldview believes that humanity was created by God, but as a broken nature, and we seek God for healing and restoration. The secular atheistic world believes that we are masters of our own destiny and fulfilling our own desires is our aim. Sociologist Philip Reif reflected on this shift and he wrote, "Religious man was born to be saved. Psychological man was born to be pleased." When we become the center of our world, it is very easy to make fulfilling personal desire our ultimate goal. I think experience reveals that this is a shallow and pointless way to live.
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3: 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I know you got some questions. What's the hardest thing you're going through?

0: 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I lived amongst the poorest people in Nepal. I'll never know if my grandmother sold me into slavery for the money or the false promise of a better life.
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3: In this bulletin, One Nation's policy costings questioned and the US agrees to renewed peace talks. With more, I'm Tracy Weir. Environmentalists say the local transmission of H5N1 bird flu in an Australian wild bird is a deeply concerning development. The highly infectious avian influenza has been confirmed in a crested tern. Invasive Species Council Chief Executive Jack Goff says it should be ringing more alarm bells.
4: It may get established, and the experience from overseas has been absolutely devastating for wildlife, with hundreds of millions of poultry killed, millions of wild birds killed, and tens of thousands of mammals all around the globe impacted by this disease.
3: He's urging the federal government to establish a $200 million wildlife resilience fund to boost populations of susceptible species. An IT operations manager at Queensland's building industry watchdog has been accused of stealing hundreds of thousands of dollars in taxpayer funds. Police allege 53-year-old Troy Herbert Hample used a corporate credit card over a two-year period to fund luxury cars.

0: $1 billion for road maintenance as part of this year's Victorian state budget. The US has agreed to request for renewed peace talks, though the president maintains a previous ceasefire agreement is dead. Donald Trump took to social media to confirm the move after a series of American airstrikes on Iranian sites and subsequent retaliatory attacks this week. Shipping traffic through the Strait of Hormuz has slowed while Qatari negotiators are trying to defuse the escalating conflict. The annual Christian Farmers Camp has been running for around six decades. It was originally aimed at men suffering from physical and emotional spiritual isolation, working alone and far from support, but has evolved into a Christian Farmers Conference. One of the organisers, Phil Blouse, has told Vision Radio it seeks to help those who don't get to hear the gospel.
1: The Farmers Camp helps people who don't get to church frequently, don't hear much about God's message of salvation and support, to come together and just share in a low-key way with lots of other farmers in a very safe atmosphere, to receive some farming inspiration as well as God inspiration.
0: This year's conference is Ridgecrest in central New South Wales in 2 weeks' time. In sport, Alexander Zverev will take on world number one Jannik Sinner at the Wimbledon men's singles final after beating hometown hero Arthur Ferry in straight sets. Craig Gabriel has more.
2: The ferry has capsized. On the centre court, British player Arthur Ferry has been defeated by Alexander Zverev, putting the German into the final for the first time at Wimbledon, having never been past the fourth round before this year. The 7-6, 6-2, 6-4 result has given Zverev the chance to win back-to-back majors, having won his first major, the French Open, a month ago. The tiebreak was the cruncher for Ferry, as Zverev won it 7-0.
0: Craig Gabriel. That's the latest Vision National News. I'm Tracy Weir.

0: It's time to check out what's happening around the coast.
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2: 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Children thrive when given routines. If a child is able to predict what is going to happen next, there is less anxiety, more willingness to transition to the next activity, and potentially less nagging and tantrums. Morning, homework, and bedtime routines are especially effective. Routines work best when they are, firstly, consistent and the same order every day, and understood and followed. Using visual routines or schedules can help children with understanding their routines and following them. This can be as simple as a list of written jobs they need to complete in the mornings or afternoons. For younger children, it might be a set of pictures of what is going to happen today or this week.

0: It's tax time. We all love this time of year, don't we? Digging out all those receipts, working out what we can claim, maybe having chats with our accountant. Then we find out, is it good news or bad? Do we owe Mr. Taxman, or is there a refund coming our way? Hopefully it's the latter. If you work out that you're going to receive a refund, would you prayerfully consider setting aside a small portion to help keep hope alive on the Central Coast? We've created a simple pledge form you can download. It's not a contract or in any way legally binding, just a personal declaration of intent, something you can print, pop on the fridge, and keep as a gentle reminder of the difference you want to make. Then when you receive your refund, get in touch and give your gift. 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Whatever you choose to give, thank you. 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Just go to our website, rema.cc, and click on the tax refund pledge banner.
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2: In this bulletin, industry groups speak out and deadly wildfires in Spain. With more, I'm Tracy Weir. Industry groups say the government's proposed capital gains tax concessions for innovative business are too narrow. The Australian Chamber of Commerce argues the proposal overlooks the majority of actual innovations taking place. Chief Executive Officer Andrew McKellar says they're concerned many businesses will miss out on relief.
3: It won't apply to many sectors, many businesses that are seeking to innovate, seeking to scale up and grow. That's what we need in Australia if we are going to have a stronger economy, if we're going to drive productivity.
2: Concessions will not be applied to businesses which are considered capital intensive and high risk. One Nation has shortlisted a gym owner as a candidate in the Sicret Harbour by-election in Western Australia. Luke Hedigan is the party's lead candidate in the race to replace Labor's Paul Papalia. The Liberal Party is tipped to select either Peter Hudson or Ryan Robertson, who are both City of Rockingham councillors. Georgia Tree has been pre-selected for Labor. The by-election is expected to be called for August 29. Authorities are demanding answers from Telstra after a cheap piece of equipment was revealed to be the trigger of a nationwide outage. Hugh Phillips explains.
4: It has been revealed the outage, which cut off more than 600 emergency calls to 000, was likely caused by a server that reached the end of its service life a decade ago. Internal company sources have told Nine the timing device costs $22,000 to replace but was never upgraded. A software glitch accidentally rewound the network's clock back to 2006, causing the system to reject thousands of authentication requests. Telstra has rejected claims that corporate job cuts and outsourcing played a role in the disaster. The telco is now facing fines.